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1: 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Preston Stout of Oklahoma State wins the NCAA individual title Monday. Final round 69 to win the golf championship. Third-ranked amateur in the world. He receives exemptions to the U.S. Open.

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1: 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Preston Stout of Oklahoma State wins the NCAA individual title Monday. Final round 69 to win the golf championship. Third-ranked amateur in the world. He receives exemptions to the U.S. Open and next year's Masters, provided he remains at the amateur level. 10th Oklahoma State player to win an NCAA title, the first since Matthew Wolf in 2019. Back to Major League Baseball. Angels get their fifth Grand Slam of the season, most in Major League Baseball. However,
2: came in with an ERA just over 3, and there's a drive to left. It is gone to the bullpens. Touch them all time. Hunter Goodman, a 5-run eighth inning, and the Rockies lead it 8-6.
1: That's how it sounded on Angels radio. 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
12: Three staccato cries of Mayday and an eyewitness report of a mid-air explosion is about all that is known this morning of the British Columbia air disaster, which yesterday claimed 52 lives.
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3: All right, here we go. Welcome in. I hope everyone has had a great start to their Tuesday. Thank you for joining us, Cincy 360, ESPN 1530, Cincinnati Sports Station, and a service of our good friends at Skyline Chili, where anytime you're feeling good and hungry, it is always Skyline time. We appreciate you joining along, and look forward to the next 3 hours with you right here on the home of the Bengals, ESPN 1530, Cincinnati Sports Station. During the show today, we're going to have an opportunity to talk to our good friend Joe Daneman from Fox 19. On top of that, which happens at 1 o'clock, we'll also get to your talkbacks. We'll take phone calls at 513-749-1530. And we'll have to patch things a little bit differently in hour number three, because as of right now, Zach Taylor is scheduled to meet with members of the media at 2:30 this afternoon. Why? Because, well, essentially, Austin, June 1st, as we talked about earlier today, has just turned into another landmark day that the National Football League now owns.
18: Well, I mean, yeah, I don't know that Zach talking has anything to do with that. It's just where the OTAs kind of fell. But it works out for us. We get to hear from the Bengals head coach later this afternoon, and I'm sure he's excited to talk about the fact that Myles Garrett is gone.
3: That's right.
18: But if I had to guess, Zach would be very complimentary of Jared Verse.
3: Well, you just talk about, you know, not only Myles Garrett being gone, but, you know, the wide receiver free agent market drying up a little bit. Where will this team turn now without the services and free agency of Odell Beckham Jr. or Juju Smith-Schuster?
18: What about Braxton Berrios?
3: They
18: all signed with the Giants.
3: What about A.J. Brown? What's he going to do?
18: Oh, man. The A.J. Brown stuff gets more and more interesting by the day. He apparently sat down with Maria Taylor and said that, like, he's been a Patriots fan his whole life, and he has a Patriots rug at his house, and he's had it the whole time he's been with the Eagles, and basically, like, this is my team. This is where I've always wanted to be.
3: Sure.
18: Okay.
3: Shout out to A.J. Brown,
18: man. A.J.
3: Brown, if you missed the news yesterday, we talked yesterday, and during the show, a lot happened. Myles Garrett was traded to the Los Angeles Rams. We did get the compensation back. What did you make of the haul that Cleveland got? They're going to get a first round pick. The following year, they're going to get a second and then a third after that. So a first, second, third, and Jared Verse. Pretty good move for the Cleveland Browns, I thought.
18: A really good move. I mean, I know that it's silly and overall pretty stupid to grade trades before anybody plays it down for either team and before the draft picks are used, but it really is a trade that makes a lot of sense for the Cleveland Browns.
3: Yeah.
18: And it's a trade that makes a lot of sense for the Los Angeles Rams. And they feel like, because of Ty Simpson potentially waiting in the wings, they will still have the flexibility and not have to be searching for a quarterback down the line. Whether or not you agree with that, that's the way that they are deciding to go about things. And
3: F them picks.
18: It's led to this decision. And for Cleveland, I mean, you are going to be in a bit of a rebuild when it comes to figuring out what your quarterback is going to be and evaluating year one of Todd Monken as head coach. But you still have young impact players on defense that can make that rebuild a little bit faster. And you can use the draft capital that you have to improve your roster relatively quickly. Cleveland, I think, gets a bit of a bad rap for their draft picks, but in recent years, their draft picks have been pretty good. And so I think this gives them an opportunity, and they just got to figure out what's going on at quarterback.
3: Andrew Berry also said yesterday that if the name Jared Verse was not in the trade, this was not going to be happening. So they made it very clear who they wanted, and they got that and more in return. For the A.J. Brown news, A.J. Brown was traded to the New England Patriots in return for a 2027 fifth-round pick and then a 2028 first-round pick. How did you view that for both sides? Felt like a guy that was ready to be out of Philly.
18: Yeah.
3: And Philly recoups a later first-rounder in return.
18: Does not want to be a Philadelphia Eagle. The Eagles traded for him, I think, a first and a third to get him from Tennessee the first time around. So 4 years later, 4 1,000-yard seasons, two Super Bowl appearances, a Super Bowl win, and then you get him you get him out of town for another first and a fifth. Pretty good deal for the Philadelphia Eagles. Yeah. Howie Roseman does it again.
3: You know, there's stuff now kind of reigniting around the NFL, and I even saw this with Adam Schefter around Aaron Donald and the potential that maybe Aaron Donald isn't quite all the way retired yet. You know, he posted a workout session that he was getting in, and with that, he put the hashtag ready on there. Do you think there's any chance for a guy who turned 35 last month? Is it unrealistic that he could pick back up where he left off and rejoin the Los Angeles Rams?
18: Don't think it's unrealistic. Still lives in L.A. Would be...
3: He looks like he keeps himself in good shape.
18: A little bit surprising, I guess, just because of the physical toll. Like, it's one thing to be a beast in the weight room. It's another thing to be a beast on the field. And for many years, Aaron Donald was both, but it's been a few years since he played, 2.5, 3 years since he played in the NFL. Don't feel like it would be an issue for him in terms of the power and the explosion. And I guess, you know, after he retired originally, the Rams kind of kept tabs on him and said, hey, you know, are you interested? He changed your mind, blah, blah, blah, blah, blah. And he said he really hadn't felt any desire to play football again. That could change. And it appears that there's smoke around this, that maybe the Rams have talked to him. Maybe he's reached out. The idea of him and Myles Garrett playing together on the defensive line might be enough for him to come out and say, all right, we still got the MVP.
3: Let me run
18: the defensive player of the year. We've got Devontae Adams. Okay. We've got Puka.
3: All right. Unbelievable.
18: There's a chance to win a Super Bowl here.
3: If that could happen. Obviously, the hope is to win a Super Bowl here in Cincinnati. And I thought yesterday, pretty good step forward. So, but Joe Flacco's back in Cincinnati. Jamar Chase back out on the practice field. A good turnout yesterday for the Cincinnati Bengals.
18: Yeah, first time we've seen any of those guys in the offseason program. This was the first official day of voluntary OTAs yesterday, and DJ Turner was among them. I think if there was any questions about, like, would we see some drama this year, it basically revolves around DJ Turner.
3: Yeah.
18: But that, I think, was more aimed towards the training camp side of things. I don't think we're going to see any drama with DJ Turner.
3: Yeah.
18: Number one, he's got to report if he wants to get his accrued season. He can't hold out, and he's not an idiot. He's not going to do that. So maybe there's a hold in, but either way, I mean, I think him being here, him rocking that new number zero, the excitement that he seems to feel and seems to be sharing on his social media makes it feel like DJ Turner's in a good place.
3: Yeah. We have the Softball World Series is set. It's a rematch of last year. Texas Tech and Texas will do battle in a best of three set. And the Super Regionals in college baseball are now set as well, Austin. West Virginia, after another late inning heroics last night, and what a scene it was in Morgantown, everyone singing Country Roads. Really cool scene. Unfortunate that Kentucky was on the wrong side of it. After the night before, they gave up 5 runs to lose in the bottom half of the ninth. They lose late again last night. So West Virginia moves on. The Super Regionals, Cal Poly at West Virginia, Little Rock at Troy, USC at North Carolina, Ole Miss at Auburn, Oklahoma at Kansas, St. John's at Alabama, Oregon at Texas, and Mississippi State heads to Georgia. That is your NCAA baseball Super Regionals. Speaking of the finals, we have the Stanley Cup final starting tonight between the Carolina Hurricanes and the Vegas Golden Knights. This is now alongside the Reds broadcast tonight, Austin, but Stanley Cup final, will you tune into game one tonight?
18: Yeah.
3: Yeah.
18: The main reason,
3: I'm with you.
18: The main reason why I'll be tuning in is because now I have like the YouTube TV multi-view.
3: Oh.
18: So I can watch both if I wanted to do that.
3: Yeah.
18: Or actually, I could watch the Reds on the iPad or however I want to do it. Either way, yes, I will be watching.
3: Tomorrow.
18: Multiple screens.
3: Yep.
18: It's 2026.
3: It's a big thing. We got the NBA Finals starting tomorrow. We'll talk more about that with the San Antonio Spurs and the New York Knicks. Our friends just south of the Ohio River celebrating in a big way today, Austin, because their coach, Mark Pope, finally landed a big-time recruit. And it completely feels like changes the whole trajectory of the Kentucky Wildcats offseason. They get Milan Momcilovic.
18: You're going to do what with who?
3: Iowa State, the top player, the number one player in the transfer portal in the spring, has committed to Mark Pope and the Kentucky Wildcats. That is a massive get for Mark Pope and really, I think, rounds out what his system is offensively. You start to look at how that roster's been built. Obviously, this is a big piece to add to the puzzle, but Kentucky in a much better place today than they were yesterday.
18: Pope with a pretty hilarious Instagram post as well.
3: I like it, man.
18: Letting people know that he got his guy, got the guy he was wanting to get. So, yeah.
3: Yep.
18: Cool.
3: What is
18: on the beach?
3: What's the deal with Steph Curry? He's done with Under Armour, huh?
18: Yeah, that's been done for a while.
3: So where'd he go with?
18: I think I believe that partnership ended before last season.
3: Yeah, because I remember he was like wearing other people's shoes and trying a bunch of different stuff out.
18: Yeah.
3: Well, who'd he go with?
18: I don't know. So, some Chinese company by the name of Li Nang?
3: Li Nang.
18: Li Nang. I'm not exactly sure how to pronounce it. He signed
3: a 10-year deal with that company.
18: Li Ning.
3: Okay. Shout out to Li Ning and shout out to Steph Curry.
18: I'm sure that company is probably very prevalent in San Francisco and on the West Coast.
3: Yeah.
18: And I don't think he's the only one. Jimmy Butler is I think
3: he
18: a guy that wore their shoes.
3: They're actually Jimmy Butler, Dwayne Wade as well. Li Ning is actually planning to build Curry branded stores in the United States and in China.
18: Okay, I don't know about that.
3: But I mean, that's a lot for Steph Curry.
18: Cool.
3: And rightfully so. He's one of the greatest players to ever play in the game.
18: How long is he going to be playing?
3: That's, I think, maybe 2 or 3 more years.
18: Okay.
3: Maybe. Anything else? We'll get to the disaster that was at Great American Ballpark. And I think we should pat ourselves on the back, Austin, for getting 11 minutes into the show today without mentioning the disaster that was last night.
18: See, I think it's the opposite. I think the people come here
3: a disaster.
18: To hear.
3: No, Charlie about knows this. When to tune in.
18: Well,
3: Charlie Goldsmith knows when to tune in.
18: We should.
3: He's not here yet. He's not around. It was awful at Great American Ballpark last night. And we'll spend the rest of hour number one discussing everything that did go wrong last night in a 9-2 loss against a team in the Kansas City Royals that, let's face it, came in with 7 wins on the season on the road. A team that has been decimated a little bit by injuries. They had come in to the game last night, losers of 6 straight games. And, man, they put it on the Reds early and often. We'll discuss more about that as we go here in hour number one. Some other baseball news last night. Tigers beat up on the Rays 10-9. Marlins, they get a win from the Nationals. The Nationals, all of a sudden, 31-30 on the year. So the Nationals have been playing pretty good baseball. The Brewers... Ho-hum, Austin. The Brewers put up 16 runs on the Giants and win it 16-2. The Texas Rangers beat the St. Louis Cardinals. Rockies beat the Angels. Diamondbacks over the Dodgers. And the Mariners walk off the New York Mets. Speaking of the Rockies, Austin, I saw this from our good friend Jeff Carr, friend of the show, that the Reds and Rockies are now tied atop Major League Baseball for most blowout losses on the season. It's a pretty good category to be at the top of. I didn't research enough of what constitutes as a blowout loss. I would assume it's not good, though. What do you think? 5 runs or more? Is that considered a blowout?
18: There is an official stat for this. I'll have to look it up.
3: It wasn't great.
18: I want to be correct.
3: It was, all in all, an awful night at Great American Ballpark. So what we'll do, we'll take our first break. When we come back... We'll talk about the loss.
18: It wasn't awful altogether.
3: Okay, Edwin Arroyo got his first hit.
18: Made his debut. Yeah. Played a really nice second base.
3: Sure.
18: Made a couple of nice
3: plays.
18: Great
3: play at third.
18: Got his first career hit.
3: Nice.
18: Like, that was cool. J.J. Bleda went deep again.
3: Yeah.
18: These are things that were good.
3: Okay. Good. Let's do this. When we get back, we'll start with the good.
18: Blowout losses are considered 5 or more runs. The Reds in blowout games this season are 10 and 16.
3: 16 blowout losses already?
18: So 16 losses by 5 runs or more.
3: Out of what, 59?
18: 10 wins by 5 runs or more.
3: Okay.
18: They are 9-6 in 1-run games.
3: Okay.
18: They are 4-3 in extra inning games so far this season.
3: Okay. Let's start with the glass half full, because you're a half full guy right now.
18: No, I'm not.
3: Let's start with the good.
18: What made you feel like that? We got to tell the whole story.
3: Well, in a 9-2 loss, you wanted to talk more about the good things that happened.
18: No. You said it was a complete and utter disaster.
3: It is.
18: And there was nothing good about it.
3: It's awful.
18: I'm saying that there were at least individually some moments.
20: Silver lining.
18: How are you not happy for Edwin Arroyo getting his first big league knock and making a nice play?
20: I like the play.
18: Exactly. See, he made a nice. He was number nine on SportsCenter's top plays this morning.
20: Three strikeouts.
18: Yeah, I know that, but like.
20: Yeah, one of six hits collected in the
18: game
20: last night.
18: I'm not trying to make excuses. God knows this organization infuriates me like none other on the planet, and they need to gut the entire baseball operations department, and I've said that over and over and over again.
20: Hey, Matt McClain got a hit, too.
18: Yeah, doubled in the ninth inning, had an RBI.
20: All right.
18: And scored Edwin Arroyo, first career run.
20: Here we come.
18: I'm just saying, like, you know,
20: okay.
18: There were at least some individual positives.
20: All right.
18: In an otherwise forgettable night at the ball.
20: We'll say this then. We'll touch on the good, the bad, and the ugly for the Reds and Royals when we come back. ESPN 1530.
18: I'll tell you what the ugly is.
20: 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Thanks to Skyline Chili.
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4: Strikeouts each of his first three times up. Now here he lines a base hit right over the head of Massey, and that's the first big league hit for Edwin Arroyo. His sister loves it. And Arroyo has a two-out single here in the ninth for his first big league knock.
3: All right, that's how it sounded last night. Edwin Arroyo notches his first hit with the Cincinnati Reds, a 1-for-4 night for Edwin Arroyo. Did strike out three times on the night. Reds as a team struck out 12 times on the night. J.J. Bleday also struck out three times. He did lead things off, though, in the bottom of the first with a home run for the Reds. So J.J. Bleday continues to rake, and the power numbers certainly back that up. Also last night, I noticed...
18: Speaking of rake, you remember Jake Fraley?
3: Yeah.
18: I remember him.
3: Yeah. I miss him, too, sometimes.
18: No, you don't. No, you do not.
3: You know, it was tough last night seeing Ellie in the dugout with the glove on.
18: I miss that. I heard about that.
3: Gosh, man. You can just tell that guy wants to be out there.
18: He was itching?
3: He was itching. We did find a little more out with the hamstring strain. I think Terry Francona said they're looking at the 2-to-4-week timeline.
18: Yeah, he said it was a strain that was between a 1 and a 2 on the grading scale, and hopefully in 2 weeks, Ellie will get scanned again, and they will know a little bit more, but that the 2 to 4 weeks was kind of the timeline he was given.
3: Obviously, with a hamstring, let's make sure we're good here.
18: Yeah, so if you look from now until the 29th, which would be the 4-week mark, the Reds do have 3 off days in that stretch. So I guess there are 4 off days in that stretch. So there's at least 4 games he doesn't miss. He does miss another 20 or whatever it is. But again, this month, when thinking about the games that Ellie will miss, at least the next 8 to 10, the Royal Series, at the Cardinals, at the Padres, home against the D-backs. Then they are home against the Mets, at the Yankees, home against Milwaukee, at Pittsburgh, and at Milwaukee to finish the month. A lot of NL Central games.
3: Yeah. Maybe the Mets, you thinking?
18: I don't know what to expect. Mets, it feels
3: maybe
18: like
3: coming back from New York.
18: It feels like, in general, like a positive.
3: Yeah.
18: Like, it doesn't feel like it's overly concerning. So I would kind of target...
3: He probably wants to play in Yankee Stadium.
18: I was going
3: to
18: say, that weekend series against the Yankees after another off day, I feel like that's a potential spot for him.
3: The game itself last night, the Royals jumped on Lyon Richardson early in the game and obviously ran Lyon Richardson after the first inning.
18: Lyon Richardson jumped on himself early in the game because like
3: shocker.
18: Everybody
3: no, they didn't.
18: Just like everybody else, he can't throw strikes.
3: Yep.
18: So he walks Carter Jensen, hits Bobby Witt Jr., gets a pop out from Vinny Pascantino, walks Caglione, strikes out Isaac Collins, and gives up a monster blast to Lane Thomas, a grand slam. So no balls put in play, really. 2 balls put in play. Yeah. One was a pop out. The other was a grand slam.
3: Lyon Richardson did this team no favors last night. And, you know, Charlie Goldsmith alluded to this last night. You know, when you lose Chase Burns the day of his start, you also realize very quickly how thin and depleted the bullpen is when Lyon Richardson only goes one inning. And all of a sudden you're asking a lot of guys now to take on more. Lucky for the Reds, Lee Branton Ferguson combined to go 8 innings, and they scattered 12 hits and 5 runs along those 8 innings. But it was really last night, Austin, Lyon Richardson that gave this team no chance from the start.
18: Mm-hmm.
3: Just an abysmal first inning, and the Reds were really never able to recover. They were 0-for-6 last night with runners in scoring position. They left a total of 9 players on base. Their runs came from a J.J. Bleday first inning home run, which got one of those 4 runs off the grand slam back,
20: and then a Matt McClain double in the ninth that did score Edwin Arroyo. In between that, not a lot of positives for the Reds last night. It was a six-hit night, no multi-hit nights, but Blade, Stewart, Suarez, Steer, Arroyo, and McClain all registered hits. And Spencer Steer, Nathaniel Lowe, Eugenio Suarez, and J.J. Blade, along with Will Benson, also reached on a walk.
18: At what point did you opt out of last night's game?
20: I stayed until when they scored in the fifth inning. I was done. I actually gave it until the top of the fifth.
18: Okay.
20: Because I thought, okay, this isn't a great Kansas City team. It's not a great Kansas City pitching staff. Let's see what they can get together. And once Caglione hit the two-run home run that scored Bobby Witt, I was out.
18: Yeah.
20: 6-1.
18: Same here. I started watching. I've been watching these documentaries about like the revolutionary times.
20: Oh.
18: No, you know, it's America's 250th anniversary.
20: Sure.
18: Coming up.
20: Sure.
18: Big celebration next month. I've been watching George Washington and Thomas Jefferson, and I got this whole thing planned out. So I was like, I'd rather learn about the American Revolution. I'm going to head over there and throw the Women's College World yep. Series on the iPad.
20: Your good last night would have been Arroyo's first hit, Blade with another home run. Anything outside of that?
18: No.
20: The bad for you last night? Because Lyon Richardson, that was just flat out ugly.
18: Do you know how many doubles Matt McClain has this season?
20: No.
18: What would you guess?
20: Matt McClain, he's batting under 200 still. So
18: how many doubles do you think Matt McClain has?
20: 6.
18: He has 10.
20: Oh, okay.
18: I saw that. And I was like, there's no way. Okay. I would double check. There's no way that's true. Yeah.
20: All right. Shout out to Matt McClain. So that's a good two.
18: He's got
20: 10 doubles.
18: 10 doubles. On the season.
20: 10 doubles through 59 games. That's a good for Matt McClain.
18: Meanwhile, J.J. Blade has 10 homers and 113 at-bats.
20: You know, it's crazy to me, and we were kind of talking about this when we recapped yesterday in hour one, the month of May. Austin.
18: Yeah.
20: I don't know if you heard any of that recap of the month of May.
18: Yeah, you nailed that.
20: J.J. Blade dominated the rest of this lineup in the month of May. Mm-hmm. He had, what, 4 more home runs than the next closest Red. He had 12 more RBIs than the next closest Red, and he starts June in a big way as well with a solo home run. Where is this team at without J.J. Blade?
18: Oh, I mean,
20: this is
18: pretty much it.
20: It feels like a team that's already taking on water.
18: I also feel like there's been some meaningless statistics that he's logged as well.
20: Yeah, I think
18: with all those blowout losses.
20: Matt McClain, I think Matt McClain, some of his doubles in there,
18: yeah,
20: too.
18: Yeah, I agree. That's what I'm saying. Like, some of this has also come in games that are just completely non-competitive.
20: Yeah.
18: I was thinking about this, though. Lane Thomas hit the grand slam in the first inning for mm-hmm. Kansas City. And I was thinking, you know, Lane Thomas might be approaching Reds killer category.
20: You think like Ian Happ?
18: So I looked it up. In 39 career games against the Reds, Lane Thomas has 11 homers, 33 RBI, 8 stolen bases, 14 walks.
20: Oh, my goodness.
18: 40 hits in 39 games,
20: gosh,
18: including 9 doubles. So 20 extra base hits, 20 of his 40 hits in 39 games have been extra base hits.
20: Man.
18: And as a whole is hitting .299, a .355 on base, and a .612 slug against the Reds in 39 career games.
20: Unbelievable.
18: I believe that would classify as Reds killer.
20: Who else comes to the top of mind with Reds killer?
18: Lance Berkman.
20: Yeah. Molina.
18: Yeah, Yachty a little bit.
20: Ian Happ
18: for sure. I remember a series which Kurt Suzuki, who is now the manager of the Angels, when he was with Washington, I think he went like 12 for 17, I feel like, in a series against the Reds.
20: Oh, I got one.
18: It's a lot of really good ones.
20: This was a pitcher, Roy Oswalt.
18: Uh-huh.
20: Dominated the Reds.
18: Yeah.
20: Career record against the Reds, 23-3.
18: Yeah.
20: ERA under 3.
18: The story about Roy Oswalt getting like electrocuted or something in his truck and then his arm was fine.
20: Yep.
18: That's one of the craziest stories of all time.
20: Ryan Braun was listed here.
18: Yeah, Ryan Braun was a cheater.
20: Albert Pujols.
18: Ryan Braun used steroids.
20: Do you think Pujols was a Reds killer?
18: He was an everybody killer.
20: Yeah. I think of killers as like players that just don't do a ton against others, but then just dominate when they play the Reds. Anything else from last night before we put a bow on that disaster?
18: I think Bryce Harper has a pretty good career against the Reds.
20: Okay. Too. Any other, like, it doesn't do us any good anymore to pile on to bad performances. Like, Stevenson's been bad all year. He struck out two more times, 0 for 4 last night. His average, as much as we talk about Matt McClain, Tyler Stevenson's down to 193 on the year.
18: Yeah, I think what's most frustrating about the Reds and most frustrating about what we do for a living specifically is, like, I don't know how many times to say the same thing. We all know what the issues are. And, you know, if this season is going to completely unravel, and I don't want that to happen, I desperately want them to go on a run. If this season is going to unravel, I at least take solace in the fact that maybe it'll finally be the end of Nick Kroll.
20: Yeah.
18: And maybe with Phil Castellini making decisions, there'll be something different. But even then,
20: will there be?
18: That's the thing. Like, even then, the Reds fans have no reason to believe that the organization will do what's in the best interest of the baseball team and in the fan base.
20: Correct.
18: And so it really feels like a hopeless endeavor each and every day to get up here and say, well, we know this thing is wrong and this is wrong and this isn't happening correctly and this is going in the wrong direction, but there's really nothing and no path to fix it because of the people that are in charge.
20: Yep.
18: And you can blame ownership, you can blame Kroll, you can blame Francona,
20: you
18: can blame the players themselves, but it just, especially when you continue to see the other organizations who do a lot more with a lot less, mm-hmm. it makes you wonder, where is the light at the end of the tunnel for this ball club?
20: That, to me, is the most frustrating thing, is that if this were just like, you know, the big market teams just dominate all of baseball, it is what it is. But look at the teams right now leading their respective divisions. The Brewers don't dominate from a payroll standpoint. The Cleveland Guardians aren't that high up there. The Tampa Bay Rays surely aren't in the American League. So the whole, you got to spend money to win, that's not the case in Major League Baseball. And it is for teams. I get it. Certain teams it is. But there are ways around that if you build it the right way.
18: That being said, if you go back to a year ago, after 59 games. After 59 games, the Reds were 29-30.
20: Okay.
18: They were 7.5 games back in the National League Central. They had lost a game on a Saturday afternoon to the Chicago Cubs at Wrigley Field. 2-0.
20: Okay.
18: To go to 29-30.
20: Okay.
18: That team ended up making the playoffs.
20: That team last year better than this team through 59 games? In your opinion, from watching, I know what the record says.
18: No.
20: Last year's team better?
18: No.
20: Okay.
18: This team is better, I think.
20: All right. That's why I was shocked today. Again, I mentioned Jeff Carr earlier talking about the blowout losses. I saw a video of his where he said he thinks this year's team is worse than what last year's was. So
18: they went into the month of June with a 29-30 record.
20: Mm-hmm.
18: They exited the month of June with a 44-41 record.
20: Okay.
18: So if you just have the same month, you'd be pretty good.
20: Yeah.
18: You'd be all right. You'd still be 10 games back of Milwaukee.
20: Right.
18: That's the thing. Is like, it doesn't really feel, especially with Ellie out, it's like, okay, well, they're not going to win 10 out of 12 at any point.
20: Let's do this. Let's break. Let's come back. Let's give you an update on Chase Burns, get you set for tonight's matchup, and we'll take some phone calls as well. 513-749-1530 on the home of the Bengals, ESPN 1530 Cincinnati Sports Station.
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14: 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Spotify comes along. They changed the game. Pandora was still trying to be kind of like radio in a way. 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Apple's 0.7, YouTube Music 0.7. Spotify pays 0.4 cents per stream, same as Amazon, and then Pandora's down to 0.1. 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

0: Cincy 360, ESPN 1530, Cincinnati's sports station, a service of our good friends at Skyline Chili. Anytime you're feeling good and hungry, it is always Skyline time. The news from Chase Burns, Austin, was that he is expected or hopeful to make his start Wednesday, so tomorrow, for Chase Burns. We read that correctly?
1: Yeah.
0: After the illness? Is this the same illness that Dane Myers was going through?
1: I don't know. It said he had like a fever and like body aches. I think he was down bad, was Chase Burns, but maybe that's the same thing that happened to Dane Myers, although Dane's was described as intestinal turmoil.
0: There's got to be a different way to describe something.
1: What do you mean? That's perfect. That is hilarious.
0: I have intestinal turmoil every day.
1: I know.
0: On this show.
1: Leading you're not a professional athlete anymore.
0: I mean, just intestinal turmoil happening.
1: Oh, man. Shout intestinal to, turmoil. I had some this morning.
0: What a label that is. Dane, how's the intestinal turmoil doing today?
1: Oh, my gosh. You feeling hilarious. Okay? You know, if this team was good, there'd be like Cincy shirts making intestinal turmoil t-shirts.
0: Yep.
1: And
0: we can't even enjoy that right now.
1: Everything would be right in the world. But, yeah, I hope it sounds like it's worse than intestinal turmoil for Chase Burns, but hopefully he's going to be ready to go tomorrow night, which he does get the benefit of another night game tomorrow to get a few more hours to recover, hopefully.
0: For tonight, it is Andrew Abbott night at the ballpark. His 1.29 ERA in the month of May got his season right back on track and recovered from really a shaky April.
1: What was his ERA and when?
0: 1.29 in the month of May.
1: In the month of May, okay.
0: Yeah, in the month of May, he was 1.29. Now it's June, so that all erases.
1: Right.
0: So now it's
1: a new month.
0: Who are you in June?
1: It's the month of June.
0: Is the question for Andrew Abbott. I believe tonight he is opposed by Noah Cameron, who's a left-handed starter for the Kansas City Royals with the 4.61 ERA.
1: So as a left-hander, we might see Dane Myers.
0: Well, hopefully it depends how the turmoil is.
1: If his intestinal turmoil is...
0: I think turmoil is how I'm watching the Reds season right now.
1: As I say, watching the Reds gives me intestinal turmoil.
0: In crisis are the Cincinnati Reds.
1: A couple of these Reds have seen Noah Cameron before, including Tyler Stevenson, who's 3-for-3 against him. Spencer Steer has a couple of knocks and an RBI against him. Matt McClain, shocker, is 0-for-3 against him.
0: Well, that's called a get-right night.
1: 1-for-3, J.J. Bleday, 0-for-2. Many of these Royals have seen Andrew Abbott some success. Michael Massey is 1-for-2. Vinny Pascantino is 1-for-2 with a couple of RBIs. And Lane Thomas, of course, has a couple of hits against him as well.
0: Okay. It's a hard time right now. I feel for Terry Francona. How do you even go about putting the lineup together right now with some of these guys that you're trotting up there? And again, with a lefty, it's different. You hope that J.J. Bleday keeps swinging it well against lefties.
1: Yeah, I mean, Bleday's been pretty good.
0: You can't turn to T.J. Friedel.
1: No, you can't. I mean, T.J. stinks at the moment. I think based off what we've seen defensively, you feel pretty good about Sal Stewart at third base.
0: Yeah.
1: I think in a night like tonight, though, going up against a lefty, Nathaniel Lowe is probably not going to be in the lineup. So what do you do? Do you put Sal at third and put Steer at first? Do you put Sal at first and put Suarez at third?
0: Right.
1: And replace, you know, one of the outfielders? So it would be like Myers, Dunn, Bleday, and Steer at first. That's my guess as to how the lineup's going to go tonight.
0: Yeah.
1: But yeah, I mean, I think based off what, you know, Sal has done at third base, I think you feel pretty good about him at that spot. And obviously you'd have Gino at the DH. That play that Sal made last night, I mean, that is third, another one of those positives. I mean,
0: I think Sal Stewart's been great at third.
1: Yeah, that's what I'm saying. Like, that does make you feel a little bit better.
0: Yeah.
1: Instead of kind of painting yourself into a corner. He hasn't been awful at second either. And I know he said this yesterday, and I'm just going to double down on it. Spencer Steer continues to play really well at every position.
0: Yep.
1: Yeah, agree. Nice running grab in the outfield last night.
0: Yeah. One other piece of non-Reds related news, but it did just get announced. Dayton men's basketball has announced the return of its home and home series with the Cincinnati Bearcats. The Bearcats will return to UD Arena for the first time since 2004.
1: Mm.
0: That's going to happen on Saturday, November 14th.
1: Looks a lot different than it used to.
0: Yeah.
1: 2004, I'll tell you that much.
0: Saturday, November 14th, Bearcats and Flyers. And saw this from Jeremy Rao. Posted a picture down at Paycor Stadium, the practice fields. Joe Burrow, Ja'Marr Chase, T. Higgins all back on the practice field together with Mike Brown on the golf cart watching by.
1: Mike looking great.
0: On a day like today and what the Reds are doing, it's just nice to have that.
1: On my way to work this morning, I saw a person with a Dayton Flyers license plate.
0: Mm.
1: Had the Dayton logo.
0: Was it Mo?
1: And the license plate just said, yours.
0: Oh.
1: Y-E-R-S.
0: Okay.
1: That's kind of tough, isn't
0: it? Yeah.
1: I like that.
0: Yeah, very
1: Did
0: well.
1: You see Jay Morrison's tweet the other week about the Joe Burrow license plate?
0: No.
1: So it was the Bengals B, and then the rest of the license plate was U R R O W S.
0: Ooh.
1: And Jay was like, who's going to tell this person that there's no S?
0: Yeah, that's tough. End? Maybe that was the only thing available.
1: I mean, you want to, like that. I got a lot of, I can't respect that. Like, if you don't know how the guy's name is pronounced.
0: Yeah. Maybe that's that was all that was available.
1: So, okay, so get something else. Get something else. Don't sound like it. I'll tell you, when I worked at the Bengals Pro Shop and Joe got drafted, the amount of people that we had to explain to them.
0: Right here in this office.
1: There's right here. No S at the end of the guy's name.
0: Yep.
1: But is that like a Cincinnati thing, like Kroger's and all that sort of stuff?
0: Yeah.
1: Yeah.
0: Yeah. That happens a lot here. One final break in the hour.
1: Kroger's.
0: Joe Dannemann will join us
1: to
0: kick off hour number two. Before that, your phone calls, 513-749-1530. On this, the home of the Bengals, ESPN 1530, Cincinnati Sports Station.
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11: Hey, you know how the world's kind of in a real scary place right now with the horrible stories we hear about every week? I'm Robert Evans. I'm a journalist, and I cover the international fascist movement. And in 2019, July of that year, I decided to do something a little bit different. Instead of covering horror, I wanted to go look for hope. And I found it in a place you might find kind of unlikely, northeastern Syria. The region I visited is known as Rojava, and when the Western media covers it, they mostly just refer to these people as the Kurds. Since 2013, a loose alliance of revolutionaries over there have been fighting to not just drive back ISIS, but to establish something of a utopia, an egalitarian, feminist, eco-conscious community in a place that previously had known mostly war and terror. 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Follow me as I travel to a land of war and hope, a place trapped on the edge of utopia and oblivion. 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
0: Back, we are back in Cincy 360 on ESPN 1530, Cincinnati Sports Station, the home of the Bengals. Thanks for listening in. Appreciate you having us be a part of your Tuesday afternoon. We'll take a couple phone calls here, and we'll welcome in Joe Daneman to kick off hour number two. We have John who's calling in right now. Hey, John, what's up?
15: Tony, Austin, how are you today?
0: Good. How are you?
15: We're hanging in there. Just wanted to comment on those two huge trades yesterday in the NFL. First of all, I think Cleveland did really well for themselves. I mean, Jared Verse is a really good player, two-time Pro Bowler. You get those first, second, and third-round picks that can add down the road. Again, where those picks are going to be, who knows? The Rams are generally very, very good. But they had to move on at some point from Myles Garrett because he's 30, and by the time they get good, which may be never, he's probably going to be ready to retire. So I think it's a good move for them. It's a good move, obviously, for the Rams getting an all-time great like that. And they added Trent McDuffie. And when you mentioned Aaron Donald, I mean, I was like, oh, no, that can't be true. Because I got the Bengals playing the Rams in the Super Bowl. I don't want to see that. I think they'd be better equipped to deal with it than they were 5 years ago.
0: Correct.
15: Let's put it that way, because the offensive line's better now than it was 5 years ago.
0: Yeah, I mean, you have a guy in Jared Verse who's still on a rookie contract. You have a first, second, third round pick coming in. You're not competing at any time soon for a Super Bowl. And if you're the Rams, you made yourself immediately

0: only thing I'd be a little leery of is his production was down last year, and also the fact that the relationship with A.J. Brown and Mike Vrabel, when he was there for the first 3 years, he was on a rookie contract. He was a young guy. You know, now he's making $29 million a year. He's been a Pro Bowler, All Pro, been to 2 Super Bowls, won one. He seemed like a real pain in the butt the last couple of years in Philadelphia. Yeah. I do think that Drake May is a better thrower of the football than Jalen Hurts. I think this is the best quarterback he's going to have played with in terms of throwing the football. So it should work out pretty well. And that draft pick is until 2028. Again, this could be a case, too, where Philly had to get rid of him and the Patriots really need him.
1: Yeah, I think playing with Drake May, playing in that offense, in that system, he's going to get a lot more targets. And I think that was the big thing in Philly last year. Just not as many opportunities. I thought Jalen Hurts took a major step back. He's going to be targeted a lot with that New England Patriots offense. And I think that's going to fit in right to what he needs to be.
0: Yeah, he can be a number one, and you got Romeo Doubs as their number two. And, you know, when you look at the wide receivers, guys, every team has a number one wide receiver, but not everyone has an elite wide receiver. It's kind of like that with pitching staffs.
1: Yeah.
0: Like every team has a number one starter, but not everybody has an ace. I think A.J. Brown's right there, like still a top 10 wide receiver, and I'd still call him a number one until proven differently. But I think all four teams did okay for themselves, which is kind of boring talk for sports talk radio, but if it's true, we got to go with it.
1: I'm with you. John, thank you so much, man.
0: Right,
1: have a great one.
0: You too.
1: Mike, what's going on? How are you?
2: Hey, guys. Thanks a lot. Getting jacked up for this NBA championship. I am. So I've been this excited for several years when it comes to that. But the Rams do it again. You guys always talk about going for it and really being serious about it. Well, I don't know how they could be any more serious. Because Jared Verse is a stud. To just say, okay, we're going to get rid of him and go get this guy that's even better.
1: Yeah.
2: And, you know, them giving up their draft picks doesn't seem to matter. They've done this before, and it doesn't hurt them. They had one bad season since they won the Super Bowl. So they're willing to give up these picks. Like, who cares?
1: Since
2: they really feel like they got their quarterback already with Simpson. That's how much they like him.
1: The year following when they drafted Jared Goff in the first round, who they ultimately moved for Matthew Stafford, since then they've only had two first-round draft picks. One was spent on Jared Verse, who now was just turned and dealed for Myles Garrett. And the other is a quarterback they took this year that did raise some eyebrows in Ty Simpson. Outside of that, they've not had a first-round draft pick since Jared Goff was taken. And since then, things have worked out just fine for the Rams.
2: Yeah, last year they had two first-round picks that they had stockpiled, and they traded one and still had one.
1: Yep.
2: And they got their secondary beefed up from Kansas, thanks to Kansas City. So it's Les Snead. It's Les, the Howie. What's his name from
1: Howie
2: Philly?
1: Roseman.
2: Howie Roseman. Howie, you're now second to Les Snead. Les Snead just passed you up and said bye bye.
1: Yeah, it feels like a situation where they a lot of people question what they did in the draft, and then they go and make this move, and it makes you feel like they kind of had a grasp on everything from the start.
2: Yeah, I'm not questioning anything they do at this point but that Simpson thing was a little roll of the dice. I agree. Okay, NBA playoffs. I'm looking at this thing. The Knicks played nobody to get into the playoffs. They played no one. They played the Hawks. Big deal. They played the Sixers. Big deal. And then they played the Cavs that didn't care if they won or lost anyway. So they've been on. They've had a cruise to get there.
1: Sure.
2: The Spurs have had to play the Blazers and the T-Wolves, then the defending champs, and beat them on the road. These Knicks fans can say all day long that they got a deeper bench. I don't think so. I don't think so, because the Spurs, they got Kelvin Johnson, who's really good. Cornette made the play of the game the other night with that come-from-behind block. They got Carter Bryant, who's on the come as a big guy. Then they got Harrison Barnes, the veteran. I don't see the Knicks bench being any better than the Spurs bench. And Lil Brunson's going to have to get used to some defense in his face from Stephen Castle and Dylan Harper and the boys. So get ready, Knicks. You better strap it on.
1: Yeah, I think for the Knicks, you hope that maybe the longer layoff helps them. I was a little surprised that the number's only 4.5 for tomorrow night. I thought San

0: Antonio would be favored by a little more, but you know, it's not like they've not. I mean, they split their regular season series, and I thought Brunson played okay. It was Mikal Bridges that carried the load in one of the games. I think he scored 25 in one of the games, but I think the Spurs can just beat you in a variety of ways, and everyone knows, and they look at, okay, Victor Wembanyama, but you think of Castle and Keldon Johnson, who you mentioned. You think of Harper and Dylan Harper and what he's become, and De'Aaron Fox.
1: I think
0: De'Aaron Fox is one of the most underrated point guards in the National Basketball Association. He had 26 the last time these two teams played. So I'm looking forward to it. I still give the edge to San Antonio, but I do think the Knicks will win probably two games in it.
1: I don't know if they'll win two, but I do know one thing. The average, I don't think the days off is going to matter much because the Spurs haven't had this many days off in 6 months.
0: Yep.
1: And with an average age of almost 23 years old, I don't think that's going to be an issue. So anyway, thanks, guys.
0: Thanks,
1: that's
0: Mike.
1: All I got.
0: Have a great one. We'll talk soon. That is it for hour number one. When we come back, Joe Dannemann, Fox 19, will join us to talk all things Cincinnati Reds, and we'll add some Cincinnati Bengals as well. On the home of the Bengals, right here, ESPN 1530 Cincinnati Sports Station.
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0: Welcome back, Cincy 360, ESPN 1530, Cincinnati sports station, hour two underway. For some reason, my TV just shut off behind me, so I don't even have any logo on the TV behind me.
15: Stay focused.
0: But regardless, it is. It's focused in on what's happening right now, which is our guy from Fox 19, Joe Dannemann, in his Tuesday slot, joining us right now. Hello, Joe. How are you?
16: Hi, Tony. Hi, Audie.
15: Hello, Joe.
16: Low-key, Audie.
15: Do you have anything for us to start the show?
16: This conversation might be unhinged.
0: Oh.
15: It very well might. I think it is already.
0: Goodness gracious.
16: I do have something I want to ask you guys, okay?
15: Please.
16: This is sports related. Given how much we all love sports, love to talk about sports, and it's our career, how much when in 2026, it's a take culture, right? It's a predictions culture. How much do you, when you make a prediction or have a take, do you root for the prediction or the take to prove yourself right, so you look smart to whatever audience you're talking about? I say that because I want the New York Knicks to win the NBA Finals. I like the team. I love the story. I love the energy of Madison Square Garden. But my take is, and my prediction is, that San Antonio might run away with this thing and win it in five or six games. So do you root for the team you want to win? Or do you root for the take?
0: So you're taking like almost a happy hedge a little bit. Throw it out there in the universe. Because I want to be wrong at times. I want to throw stuff out there where I have to come back and say, hey, hand up, I was wrong about this. Case in point, I hope Demetrius Knight and Barrett Carter have great seasons. I would love to come to the table like week six and be like, you know what? Hand up, I was wrong about the Bengals linebackers. But I'm going to keep putting it out there as my take that they should have addressed linebacker. And one, if I was right, then I'm right. If not, then I would have no problem being wrong, because that would mean they're performing at a high level and hopefully the Bengals are winning.
15: I think I root for me a pretty decent amount, but not like all the time.
0: You're a me over we guy.
15: A couple months ago, we were asked who our picks are for the NBA Finals. I said the Spurs and the Pistons. So I was rooting for the Spurs to beat whoever that team was, the Thunder, to get to the finals. But I do want the Knicks to win, but I haven't like taken a stand on that. I'd say like 60-40, I root for like the actual team that I want to win compared to me being right on a take.
16: So I was all Spurs because the Thunder play unethical hoops.
0: Yes.
16: Is what my kids call it.
0: Yes.
16: Unethical hoops.
0: Disgusting.
16: And now I'm hearing takes as well from people who are LeBron fans who are afraid that Victor Wembanyama is coming, quote, for the crown of the GOAT, and that they want him to lose. So it's a stain on his resume. And I'm just like, what kind of a conversation are we having here when the guy over my right shoulder right here already has that crown that can't be touched? But I think it's interesting. I want the Knicks. I do think the Spurs are significantly better. I always lean on and fall back on the Western Conference, that the Western Conference is that much better than the Eastern Conference, but it doesn't mean that a great team can't play in the Eastern Conference, no doubt.
0: I mean, for you, you've set this up perfectly for Mr. Red's 90-plus wins.
16: The happy hedge.
0: The happy hedge.
16: What happens either, when the happy hedge goes 0 for 2?
0: Either you're right or things are a disaster and they blow right up in your face.
16: Here's the question I have for you guys, and we're all doing this today, right? That we're spinning this wheel of blame for the Cincinnati Reds.
0: I love the wheel of blame.
15: Yeah.
16: And where does it land? Because I think the easy target, right, is to go ahead and say, look, Nick Kroll didn't build a good enough organization, not just a major league roster, but enough depth in the minor leagues. And that's fine. And if you want to go there and you want to poke holes in Nick Kroll and the Reds front office, that's cool. At some point, some of the blame has to land on the players themselves. Mm-hmm. Because I've said this and done this exercise on this show before, that I said, look, if you laid out the Reds' top 10 players that we expected to be their top 10 this year, and I think it would be different for everybody, but I think we would all land on the same 8 or 9. You could argue who mm-hmm. the 10th might be. Half, if not more, of those guys are underperforming so far this year. And some of these guys are underperforming so much that there's no place for them on the field. There's no future for them, it feels like, in the organization. What do you do with the TJ Friedl? What do you do with the Tyler Stevenson? What do you do with the Matt McClain? At some point, it has to land on the players as well. It's not just the front office who gets the blame. And to me, that's become the bigger thing. Because think about this. What if we had this conversation right before the season started? And we said that Sal Stewart and J.J. Bleda and Nathaniel Lowe at the start of the month of June would have more than 30 combined home runs.
0: Yeah.
16: And Chase Burns would be an all-star. It might be on a short list for Cy Young votes. You would say, oh my gosh, this is a team right now that's going to be 10, 12, 15 games over 500 mm-hmm. and maybe running away with the division. But so many things that we couldn't have predicted, or maybe we should have predicted but didn't, have come to be. And now you're looking at a team right now that the people who talk about this team and the people who watch this team are starting to wonder if it's starting to feel like they're teetering to the point where it's becoming too far gone in the NL Central, and it's only the month of June.
0: It almost becomes that they don't have the middle ground. They've got guys that are just exceeding expectations or above the standard, and then they've got guys that are just well below that standard. And when you do go to the wheel of blame, I do. Players are responsible, and I don't think players get as much in today's game as maybe they should. Coaches, organizations, but with the Reds, I would also talk about the development and where the development falls short, because far too many of these players have come onto the scene and they burst onto the scene, and you could name them: CES, Nueve Marte, Ellie, McClain, Spencer Steer. The list goes on and on, and you hope it's not the case for Sal Stewart. When opposing teams start to make the adjustments and they change the way they approach you, it feels far too often that the Reds, they don't have that counterpunch. Does that fall on the player? Does that fall on the development? But I think that's one of those areas in the wheel that does need to get more attention, is the lack of development we've seen.
16: And why is it that other organizations that have less of a payroll than the Reds can get it, can yep. figure it out? Tampa Bay has it figured out. Milwaukee has it figured out. St. Louis has it figured out. I know St. Louis wasn't great last year, haven't been great, but historically, they're one of the more consistent franchises. Cleveland's another organization that doesn't spend as much as the Reds mm-hmm. that have figured it out from top to bottom in the organization. Now, it always felt like this Reds roster was going to be top-heavy on stars, mm-hmm. that they were relying on, and you could do the numbers. I don't have the time to do it. You can look at this team's performance when Chase Burns and Andrew Abbott are on the mound against anybody else. And Nick Lodolo, I think they've won the last two times he started a game. So even if you take those three, it just feels like it falls off a cliff mm-hmm. after those guys. And no one can predict the Hunter Green injury. maybe they could have because it was a problem last year, and that's maybe part of the conversation as well. But the Red Lauder injury, the bullpen injuries, all this stuff, right, that's all baked into it. At some point, that's part of the story. It's not just an excuse. It's part of the explanation to why the Reds aren't performing as we thought. But it always felt like a top-heavy roster that needed Hunter Green, that needed Chase Burns to perform, that needed Andrew Abbott to be an all-star, that needed Ellie De La Cruz to have to play 276 games in a row.
0: Yep.
16: And I don't think Ellie's injury is necessarily because the Reds have played him every day.
15: Right.
16: You know, I made this argument the other night. They've had a lot of rainouts. They've had a lot of off days. So they've had some days baked in to give Ellie rest. But they're reliant on him. And it felt that way even before the year started. You looked at it and said, this is a bit of a top-heavy roster when it comes to star power. And if things go wrong with injuries, you're going to look at a team right now that feels like it's spiraling a little bit.
15: I put 75% of the blame on Nick Kroll, 20% of the blame on the players, and 5% of the blame on the manager. But, like, you know, and to your point, like, about the way that the other organizations, maybe with less resources, do more. Kroll said the other day, we don't plan for injuries. Well, you probably should, because for the last 15 years you've been hurt and you haven't had the guys to withstand that. So, to me, that's always been the biggest issue. But I just don't know that any of it really matters, because, like, is anything going to change? I don't know. And so I felt like, to me, a couple of years ago, the hiring of Terry Francona was a desperation play to try to get the most out of these guys. And, you know, it, just the decisions like trading for Key Brian Hayes, and you've got Arroyo can play third, you've got Stewart that can play third, you've got a bunch of other guys that can play third, and that money could be better spent elsewhere. So that, to me, is the biggest issue with it, and I just don't know what the path forward is.
16: Yeah, every time Sal Stewart makes a great play at third base, it just makes the Key Brian Hayes trade look worse and worse and worse. And to me, and your point is taken, and I think it's an important point about the idea of having more organizational depth. I go back to the conversations I had with Charlie Goldsmith at spring training and leading up to the start of the year, and it was about the Reds starting rotation depth. And everybody was talking about the seven guys they had for the five spots. And Charlie kept making the argument of the biggest organizational issue is after those seven, it falls off a cliff. And we're all thinking, you're likely not going to have to tap into starters 8, 9 in the organization very often. I mean, here we are early June, and it's already showing its head as the biggest problem for this team right now. And you can't predict. You can't predict the injuries the Reds have had, but you can plan for it organizationally to have the kind of depth you need. Now, the question is, did you use all your resources to go out and get a guy like Eugenio Suarez, where those resources could have been used elsewhere? You also had to circle J.J. Bleday and Nathaniel Lowe as pretty savvy moves that the Reds front office made. So as much as you want to poke holes in everything they've done wrong, there are some things they've done right. But I think the ultimate point to go back to, guys, is this. This was an 83-win team last year, a playoff team, and we would all argue, I don't think anybody would say at the start of this year with the moves they made, and looking back, hindsight 2020, of adding Bleday, Lowe, and Eugenio Suarez and beefing up the bullpen, no one would argue that this roster wasn't better than last year's and that this team should be better than last year's. So what's the disconnect? What's the disconnect to why this team hasn't performed? And you can sit here and tell me I'm crazy and I'm making excuses and I'm carrying water for the Reds organization when I say injuries have derailed this thing. Now, again, organizationally, depth-wise, you can have a better plan. You can have more players. You can have people who can come up, and you can poke the holes in that all you want. But you can't tell me this roster at the start of the year wasn't better than what it was last year, and last year's team won 83 games and felt like it was ascending. So whoever you want to blame for how we got to what last year looked like, to what this year's roster was, to where we are now, where a team is nearing 500 and feels like it's spiraling with its best player out for multiple weeks, you can blame whoever you want for that. But the reality is the injuries are a big part of the explanation not just an excuse. I think it's important that we all at least accept that and understand that, even if you want to blame other parts of the organization.
0: So if we're sitting here today and we're saying, okay, they're 59 games in, what's the path forward? Is there a path forward that would give you optimism at this point that is anything other than, well, hopefully Hunter Green comes back healthy, hopefully they get the bullpen back healthy, hopefully Ellie doesn't last too long on the injured list? Like, is there anything other than the hope that you can lean on right now and say, yes, this team still has a chance to turn it around? And for you, it would be what?
16: I don't have a lot. Just looking at the schedule and looking at the makeup of the team right now, it's hard to win games without your good players. That's any sport. Pick any sport. Pick basketball. Pick football. Pick baseball. And the Reds right now are down, would we argue, their two best players in Hunter Green and Ellie De La Cruz. Now, the other point of that crutch is that, you know, Ellie has only missed one game. And this thing was looking like it was starting to crumble even with Ellie on the field. So mm-hmm. I don't think that can be a crutch necessarily by itself. Just, oh, wow, do the sports psychology. You lose Ellie. What a body blow. How can this team recover? I don't think we can just lean on that because it didn't look great with Ellie. And that's the thing to me, the optics, the feel. It doesn't feel great right now at Great American Ballpark. And then you look at the schedule and what they have coming up. And that, to me, is what's most concerning about this, that the Reds now feel exposed. The Reds feel vulnerable. And the Reds are now getting ready, after they finish up with Kansas City, to face this June that looks extremely difficult and is loaded with in-division games where they've really struggled so far this year, and they haven't even played the Milwaukee Brewers yet.
0: Yeah,
16: that, to me, is where I land, that it doesn't feel right. It doesn't feel like it's going to get better anytime soon. And now you top that off with the piling on of a very difficult schedule that's about to kick in. It feels like this thing is about to go one way. I'll always give the Reds a shot to turn it the other way, but they need some of these guys that they've invested in to do their end of the bargain. And right now they have not done that. I mean, that's, you know, everybody wants to point to McClain and Stevenson and TJ Friedel, Eugenio Suarez.
0: Right.
16: Remember the party Cincinnati had when they got him? And I understand there's a bit of a load managing thing going on with him as they bring him back, but you know, we're 60 games into this thing, and you know, we all expected even if he had a down year, he would hit 30 to 35 home runs. He's probably pacing to hit 20,
0: yeah,
16: 18, and that to me is as big of a problem for this team as any is all of these guys that we've mentioned throughout this conversation who have just underperformed.
0: Speaking of problems, do you recall a time recently maybe you dealt with intestinal turmoil?
16: Mm. No. You know, okay. I like to think I have a strong stomach.
0: Yeah.
16: A very strong stomach.
0: Okay.
16: That's one of the few pieces.
0: Danneman, stronger stomach
16: myself,
0: than Dane Myers.
16: Strong like bull that I will brag on is that I got a strong stomach.
0: How nice is it, though, Joe, that while the Reds go through a little bit of a skid, you can look outside on a day like this and at the practice fields at Paycor Stadium, you're seeing all the familiar faces show up to get underway with OTAs?
16: Yeah, the biggest non-story of Cincinnati is now no longer a talking point. Because if I'm Zach Taylor and I'm the Bengals coaching staff, I say, Jamar, you show up when you want to, man. Mm-hmm. You're good. Now, DJ Turner, to me, is interesting, and I'm curious to see once they get off the field and they go inside the locker room if DJ Turner is going to be talking today, because he feels like, to me, one of the more fascinating stories of the offseason that really hasn't been talked about as much as the other stuff. And maybe that's because it's out of sight, out of mind. We haven't seen DJ Turner, but he's here now. And DJ Turner wants a contract and wants to stay in Cincinnati. And I think back to my last conversation with DJ, him saying he feels like he's earned what he deserves here in Cincinnati. And, you know, we talked all offseason about the idea of trying to get some of these guys signed. To me, he was the number one with a bullet to get signed long-term for this defense going forward. And now he's back, and I'm curious if DJ has anything to say once he gets off the practice field.
0: The move, obviously, in the AFC North yesterday, sending Myles Garrett to L.A. In return, the Browns get Jared Verse, a first, a second, and a third round pick here coming up in the future. Felt like one of those rare things for me where both sides win in this. You can certainly see the all-in moment for the Rams, and you can certainly see a rebuilding moment for the Cleveland Browns. But from a sheer Bengals point of view, I know Jared Verse is a great player. He's not Myles Garrett. Got to be a sigh of relief that you're not going to see Myles Garrett twice a year in the AFC North.
16: I had a great conversation with our pal Alex Frank, the Bengals squad
0: love
16: show.
0: Love Alex.
16: Shout out AF. And the question was, do you think the Bengals can get the number one seed in the AFC? And my knee-jerk reaction was no, because of their division. Because you look at some of the other teams the Bengals will be competing with for the number one seed, they all have gimmies in their division. The East has the Jets, the Dolphins. The South has the Tennessee Titans. The West still has, and maybe they're on the come up a little bit, they still have the Raiders.
0: Yeah.
16: But the Bengals had six games where none of them were ever gimmies. Obviously, the Ravens and the Steelers, not gimmies, should be playoff team, a could be playoff team. And then the Browns, we all get it. The Browns were a problem, it felt like, for the Bengals. Now that's completely different. This, to me, really does open the door now even further for the Bengals to make a run at the best record in the AFC. I don't think it's crazy to say that, because now it without Myles Garrett, it should be two wins for the Bengals over the Browns, but I'm not sure with Myles Garrett you could count on those two wins over Cleveland. So him leaving the division, I think, really opens the door now for the Bengals to make a run at the top seed in the AFC. And oh boy, what a monster the LA Rams are. I already found them very watchable, one of the most watchable teams in the NFL. Now, outside of watching the Bengals, I want to make sure I can see as many Rams games as I can, because that thing is going to be fun to watch.
15: Speaking of the AFC North, Tony and I have talked a lot this year about how we don't quite understand all the hype around the Baltimore Ravens. I think they have the second best odds right now to win the Super Bowl. Is there something we're missing about Baltimore? Like, what do you think about them?
16: I don't know. And I've hesitated to be the echo chamber of people saying, oh, new coach, it's going to be a learning curve throughout the whole AFC North. I mean, you talk about the Steelers, you talk about the Ravens, and you talk about the Browns, and everybody's saying that's a big advantage to the Bengals because they have continuity. My argument would be maybe it's a good thing for those teams to get out what felt like organizations that weren't reaching their ceilings, that maybe it had become stale with John Harbaugh and Mike Tomlin, that you bring in guys with new ideas and new energy, and it can reinvigorate an organization. Maybe that's part of it, that a new coach can reinvigorate this thing. But I look at their roster in the trenches. Feels pretty vulnerable,
0: yep.
16: Especially at places where the Bengals can take advantage of it the way their roster is constructed right now. It's been a head-scratcher to me that this whole time that the Bengals, before the season starts, are favored in 15 of their 17 games, and yet somehow Baltimore is the betting favorite to win the AFC North. Something doesn't add up there. It's been a head-scratcher for me all offseason. The only thing I can think of is that the odds makers just want to see Burrow healthy, that they're not going to put the odds on Joe staying healthy. Whether that's fair or not, it is what it is. That can be the only reason why I would see why Baltimore is considered the favorite in the AFC North over the Bengals. But then the other teams in the list of the super deep AFC, why are they considered a favorite over some of these other teams that I would pick well before the Baltimore Ravens? Yeah. It doesn't make much sense to me.
0: Before we let you go, Joe, it was recently seen that otters were being seen in the Ohio River. Maybe a return for the otter to the state of Ohio. If you could pick an animal species to return that we see more often here in Cincinnati, is there one that pops up into mind for you?
16: Can you give me some options?
0: Giraffes,
16: to see
0: giraffes, elephants.
16: A giraffe would be cool.
0: Yeah. An elephant. See a rhino going down the street?
15: No, thank you.
16: A rhino would be cool.
0: Like we'll post it up at practice for the Bengals, and you just see a random animal walking by, and you're like, that's pretty cool.
16: I was always fascinated, and here's my answer, by the armadillo.
15: Mm. Oh,
16: I wrote a book report about armadillos when I was in grade school. Armadillos are a fascinating creature, and I've never seen one, so I think it answers your question here.
0: Very good.
16: With the body armor they have, it's amazing that they're as fast as they are, because that thing looks like it's really heavy on their back. Those things can move. Now, here's a fun fact about armadillos.
15: Please.
16: Hold on. I guess this happens in Texas a lot. That if armadillo is crossing a street and a car is coming, instead of going into their armor or trying to get out of the way, their instinct is to jump. And so they jump and they get crushed by the cars and poor armadillo. You know?
0: I think kangaroos would also be cool.
16: I want no piece of a kangaroo.
0: My last year at UC, Joe, I had a class at the Cincinnati Zoo where the final you had to observe an animal for like 12 hours at a time.
16: You told me this.
0: And I did the red panda. Got an A- on the paper, but the teacher had to remind me that the red panda had not been, in fact, at the zoo for months.
15: Mm.
16: There it is. But you told me that story.
0: Bring the
16: yes,
0: red panda back as well, baby.
15: That is Cincinnati football.
0: Bring the right red panda back. Joe Daneman, thanks for joining us, man. Always always appreciate it. We'll talk again next week.
16: I was at the Campbell County Regional game on Sunday.
0: You saw an armadillo.
16: Came up to me, and he said, man, I love your work on Cincy 360. And he said yeet.
0: Love it.
16: We dacked it up and love we yelled yeet.
0: Long as we get one a week, we're good. Yeet.
15: Yeet.
0: Joe Daneman, Fox 19, your talkbacks come next. ESPN 1530, Cincinnati Sports Station.
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0: Trying not to sabotage the Tuesday edition of Talkbacks. 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
1: What a massive day yesterday in the NFL. A.J. Brown trade, not surprising. What was the Myles Garrett trade to the Rams? Man, I guess that dude's happy. He's finally out of purgatory now. Glad Burrow don't have to see him twice a year. Now you got these national clowns saying the Browns finally have the draft capital to go get them a franchise QB. They've been looking for a franchise QB since 1999. Who that?
0: Correct. Correct. Who are they going to go get? Nobody.
2: Hey, y'all, it's Biggin. And, you know, with Miles leaving the division, and normally I'm thinking we're going to split that two-game series with the Browns just because that defense always gives us trouble. But with him gone, I mean, if we don't win both those games this year, that is a dang old travesty. And, you know, I think that I'm not the biggest sports gambler, but I think I'm going to put some money on that Bengals win total, 9.5, going over on that. I mean, that's got to be a lock now. Two games in the pocket with Brown.
3: Well, Tony was putting some big money on the Bengals.
0: Oh, over. Yeah. Go
4: Lord
0: get it. Come back with it.
4: Happy Taco Tuesday, everybody. Yeah, I hear King of the Hill is returning to the airways. Any chance that Talkback Hank Hill can return as well? I haven't heard him in a while. Be nice to hear his voice.
0: Usually,
4: Hank Hill here.
0: Usually when football season gets rolling, we start to hear more from Hank Hill.
3: Yeah, I do miss Hank. He was a welcome addition. I know he's busier than a one-arm wallpaper hanger, so hopefully he can leave us some more talkbacks.
1: Hey, good for A.J. Brown. Finally got his happy ending, and who knows more about happy endings than Bob Kraft.
3: Whoa, dude.
1: But seriously, guys, all puns and joking aside, what's the holdup there with Cassius Howell's contract? Why is it not yet done?
3: I haven't heard. I would imagine it's just the guaranteed money as it normally is.
5: Hey guys, Jeff from New Richmond. Happy Tuesday to you.
0: Hey, Jeff.
5: So first things first, Lyon Richardson should have been DFA'd in the second inning. especially, you know, this is his second shot at the big leagues, and that's what he does in the first inning. Just unacceptable. I'll tell you what, if this ownership group does not do a hard reboot of that front office next year when the strike happens, then it's shameful. Take care. Have a good day, guys.
0: Man.
3: I agree.
0: DFA him in the second inning.
3: That would have been crazy.
5: Hey, guys, it's Jeff back with the double dip real quick. I just wanted to get your guys' thoughts on doing a reboot of the front office and the GM and the president of baseball operations. If there is a long strike next year, do you think that would be the time to reboot and reassess what's being done? Because what's being done now doesn't work. Curious to hear your thoughts. Thanks, guys.
0: Yeah, anything where they reassess it, I'd be good with.
3: It hasn't worked for years, and they haven't done anything. So, no, I don't expect anything to change. I do think at the end of this season, because I wonder about the future of Terry Francona as the manager and him wanting to manage, I would hope that they are evaluating everything every single time.
6: Tony and Austin, would you rather know for sure the Bengals will win a Super Bowl in your lifetime or be able to jump ahead in time for 24 hours only to know the outcome of every game for that day to bet?
0: Oh,
6: let me know.
0: I want nothing more than a Bengals Super Bowl, but if I can create some generational wealth, I'm going to have to do that.
3: I'll take the Super Bowl.
0: No chance.
3: It's just money.
7: Howdy, Tone Crew. Man, if you get the original five starting pitchers to stay healthy for the rest of the year, I feel like this team could stabilize and we could go on a run. But I have a memory about Lucky Charms when I was five, picking all the marshmallows out, my dad catching me, and he was raging mad. I still giggle to this day. Have a great day.
0: Yeah, because your dad was probably excited to have some for himself. Just pick out the marshmallows.
3: That's the best part.
0: Yeah, you can't do that. You got to enjoy it all together.
8: What's up, fellas? Ted and Fairfield. I was just curious how Tony can have intestinal turmoil when he's got the palate of a freaking five-year-old.
3: Well, I think that's part of the reason.
0: Here we go, man.
3: I think that's the reason.
0: Here we go.
3: You know, dino nuggets, that stuff's not good for you.
0: My intestine is
9: TJ Friedel, Tyler Stevenson, Will Benson, Matt McClain, Emilio Pagan, Tony Santion, Brady Singer. The Brewers, Pirates, Cubs, and Cardinals. Ulnar collateral ligaments, intestinal turmoil, hamstrings, and obliques. The entire training staff of the Cincinnati Reds and Nick Kroll are among the most notable Reds killers.
0: Oh, man. That's well put together there.
3: Yep.
0: That was well put together.
9: Lyon Richardson does not deserve to be on a big league roster ever again. I don't care if it's an emergency situation, you need a spot start from someone, or just an inning. The guy could barely get through an inning. He has never been able to throw strikes. We've seen it year after year. He's gotten several opportunities. That was malpractice to even have him in for one inning. And the game was given away before it even started.
0: Hmm.
3: Why you always Lyon Richardson?
0: Would you rather have a spot start from Lyon Richardson or go back to the Wade Miley well?
3: Probably Lyon Richardson.
0: Okay. That's
10: hey guys, Marcus from the Grove.
0: Marcus,
3: oh man.
10: I've not had a good time these last 3 or 4 days. Just the epic meltdown that Kentucky had in the regional.
0: Unbelievable.
10: Reds getting embarrassed last night. I mean, the only upside is we have Abbott tonight and Burns tomorrow. And you got to be lying if I ever see Richardson. On the mound for the Reds again.
0: Oh, whoa, you got...
3: I was going to say...
0: You got Monsilovich.
3: They got the recruit there.
0: Yeah.
3: But he's probably not interested in the potential.
0: At this point.
3: You know, what have you done for me lately type of thing.
11: Life without Ellie will be smelly. Repping in that. Howdy out here in sunny, hot zona. What up, Tony? What up, Adi? Yo, the Reds, without Chase Burns, that was an L last night. I knew what it was. Just figure a way to win the series. And I swear Roy Halladay was a Reds killer, also with Berkman, Oswalt. Couldn't stand them dudes walking in GABP. Swear we was giving them up all the time to them. And is Aaron Donald coming back? Because if he is, I want that smoke. We want that rematch. I see it coming. And TikTok, I'll be home next month. Skyline, okay. Here I come.
0: Come on, Ronnie Ron.
3: TikTok, I'll be home next month. Oh, goodness. Yeah, I mean... That Bengals offensive line that played him in the Super Bowl, it's amazing he didn't have 15 sacks.
0: Agreed.
3: In that game.
12: I'd like to gently push back on what Joe Dannemann was saying. Yeah, last year's Reds team, they won 83 games, but it did not feel like they were ascending. They backed their way into the playoffs and then promptly got humiliated. No one outside of Cincinnati this offseason was that impressed with what the Reds were doing. So I'm not surprised that we are where we are. When I was a kid, the Reds were a juggernaut. It's just sad.
3: I disagree with you. I think I saw more national attention about the Reds this year than I have in recent years. Like, there were a lot of people that believed the Reds could build upon that.
0: Yeah.
3: So I think it was more than just local.
13: Chase Burns with the Hershey squirts still would have been better than the actual crap that we saw coming from the mound last night.
0: Gosh dang. Oh, very good.
3: Golly, that is just, I love our listeners.
0: Yep,
3: that is
0: very good.
3: Brilliant.
14: I want to play a quick little trivia game. One question.
0: Okay.
14: What does Matt Kemp, Grady Sizemore, Don Mattingly, Tyler Stevenson, and Matt McClain all have in common? Well, they all had significant shoulder injuries, and when they came back, they were never quite the same. Mm. So, I think there's something to be said there. If you got a guy you're looking at and he had a shoulder injury, maybe you want to pass on him.
0: Hmm.
14: I don't know.
0: Okay.
3: Hmm.
0: Thank you for the trivia.
3: Thank you.
15: As far as Hank Hill, maybe you can trade me to WLW for Hank to be here during the summer. Facts.
0: We'll have to reach out to the WLW reps and see if they want to make that happen.
3: I tell you one thing, the WLW talkbackers.
0: Anarchy. Dark place.
3: It's bad. It's amazing they even still allow them to be sent in.
0: Do they ever play them?
3: I don't think any of them know how to use it.
0: Okay.
16: Hey guys, I was at the game last night with my son. Sorry. Talk about a snooze fest. And Lion Richardson, with 30 pitches in the first inning, you could just hear the throughout the crowd on every ball that he threw, because I want to say it was like 20-something balls and 6 or 7 strikes. Horrible.
0: Lion Richardson last night threw 30 pitches. 13 of them were strikes.
17: I hear DFA Lionel Richardson.
3: Lionel.
17: I still don't know why Chase Burns didn't go out of the loop. I've always been a Spurs Rockets fan, but I think the Knicks going to give the Spurs a big challenge, no doubt.
0: Okay.
17: I think Baltimore is overrated. Lamar Jackson, just he just don't have it.
0: Speak on it. Speak on it.
3: Makes sense.
18: He's playing second base, and he's wearing number 2. I propose a new nickname, Deuce Arroyo Pet Detective.
19: Tony, Audie, what up, boys, Mavs, and Seth?
0: What up, Mavs?
19: Ronnie, I love you, man, but I don't want any part of Aaron Donald and Miles Garrett.
3: I agree. Yeah, I agree. No thanks.
20: Hey, fellas. Happy Tuesday. It's DJ from
0: Elmwood.
20: If I could bring back any animal to Ohio, I'm bringing back the black bear. Because the last 2 times that I remember a black bear being around Cincinnati, it's been pure chaos. I remember the Green Hills mysterious bear. I don't know whatever happened to that one like 6 months ago. But the time before, I remember out in Milford or something, the news was like chasing the darn thing around for like a week. And put a few up in Mount Adams. Just have a little Gatlinburg. Let's go. Have a great day.
0: Man.
3: Oh, my gosh.
0: That's a great call.
3: That is crazy.
0: I think I'm leaning kangaroos.
3: I don't know.
0: I'd like to see some kangaroos just hopping down the street.
3: I don't think you realize how mean kangaroos are.
0: Well, all animals to a point can be mean.
3: I guess.
21: One time for a double up. Had to come inside this time. For my city to win a championship. What professional sports would I like to see them win it in? It's football, the Bengals Super Bowl. I seen the Reds win it in 90. I seen them win a NLCS or play the NLCS in 95. I seen my Bearcats with Tony take us to the BCS Bowl. I seen my Bearcats in the playoffs. I seen the Final Four. I seen FCC at least advance in the playoffs.
3: Lose.
21: I never saw the Bengals win a Super Bowl.
3: Lose.
21: This got to be the year we win one. That's my hope.
0: Man. The thing about hope, there's another side to it.
3: We are done.
0: Historically, it's not a good side.
3: One segment, and when we come back, the Reds have announced transactions. We'll tell you what
0: they
3: are.
0: My favorite part. ESPN 1530, Cincinnati Sports Station.
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2: Here's something pretty disturbing I discovered while researching this podcast. This is what it actually says on the Los Angeles Police Department website. The site states that the Adult Missing Persons Unit investigates 3,200 cases a month, and 70% of those missing people are found or returned voluntarily within 2 or 3 days. It goes on to explain, and I quote here, "Since being a missing person is not a crime, police are given a very limited role while conducting these types of investigations." At the bottom of the webpage, it gets more disturbing. There's a section titled, "What if they never returned?" And here's the official police advice. In such situations, you may want to enlist the services of a private investigator to assist in your search. If you can't afford a PI, the police elaborate, quote, "Another option would be to contact the Salvation Army, which has a missing persons locator program." There is not a single sentence on the LAPD website that would lead a loved one of a missing person to have any faith that the police would properly investigate it. What the LAPD is basically saying is, if someone you love goes missing, don't overreact. They'll probably turn up, unless they don't, in which case you should get someone besides the police to look into it. All this is my way of saying, if the police took missing persons cases as seriously as they do, say, bank robberies, I wouldn't have had to do this podcast in the first place and end up chasing a violent criminal halfway around the country. I'm Neil Strauss, and you can hear the full story of To Live and Die in L.A.
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0: Welcome back. It is Cincy 360. Thank you for listening on the Home of the Bengals, ESPN 1530, Cincinnati Sports Station. 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Nothing really new on the injury front. We talked about Ellie De La Cruz yesterday. Terry Francona says that's between a grade 1 and grade 2 strain. So another MRI is scheduled for mid-June, hoping for 2 to 4 week timeline for Ellie De La Cruz. Jose Trevino scheduled to begin a rehab assignment with AAA Louisville on June 4th and play at least 3 games. Pierce Johnson, MRI showed no serious damage. He did get a cortisone injection. Emilio Pagan showed some good progress on his second MRI. Brandon Williamson returned to Cincinnati to get examined. He's going to begin a throwing program. Graham Ashcraft has the UCL sprain. He is going to get a second opinion. He got a PRP injection. So more to come on Graham Ashcraft. We talked a little about Hunter Green yesterday. Rhett Lauder faced hitters in a live batting practice session last week.

0: designated for assignment. The Reds have recalled from AAA Louisville right-hander Luis It's Gonna Be May.
1: Oh, boy.
0: And they have also selected from AAA Louisville the contract of right-hander Zach McCambly. McCambly was the player they acquired in the Reese Hines trade from the, I believe, Miami Marlins. So Zach McCambly and Luis May to the big leagues. Brandon Liebrandt and Lyon Richardson DFA'd. Rhett Lauder on a rehab assignment for AAA Louisville. Those are the latest Reds transactions.
1: Who will ever forget the Liebrandt-Richardson game where they combined with 7 innings pitched, 11 hits, and also walked 5 batters while allowing 9 runs? Gone too soon. Lyon Richardson back to the, designated for assignment. That's also our O'Connor, Achani, and Levy injury report. 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Attorneys you know and attorneys you trust. What's going on today, Austin? Zach Taylor is scheduled to meet and speak with members of the media at 2:30, correct?
0: Yeah, we are expecting to hear from Zach around 2:30.
1: The old ball coach.
0: Yes.
1: So we're going to try, I believe, to get ourselves situated to where we can come back and carry as much of Zach Taylor as we can until we get to Mo Egger, correct?
0: Yeah, the plan as of now is to take Zach right into Mo. We'll move some stuff around to make it work, but that's the plan.
1: I like it. Some news with the Seattle Seahawks. Their outside linebacker, Derek Hall, has agreed to a 3-year, $42 million extension with the reigning Super Bowl champs in Seattle. And I believe we're talking about a Madden cover. We don't have any Bengals on a Madden cover, correct?
0: Yeah, it looks like Caleb Williams is going to be on the Madden cover this year, the Chicago Bear quarterback. And if you're somebody who believes in the Madden curse like myself, it's always good when a Bengal is not on the Madden curse or on the Madden cover to prevent the Madden curse.
1: One other thing I saw in the news. Have you seen that Tokyo is officially offering up and going to a 4-day work week? Have you seen this? Nope. Workers can take 3 days off per week as long as they complete 155 working hours per month.
0: Okay.
1: Would you be in favor of a 4-day work week? They're doing it to promote a work-life balance and prevent overwork.
0: So if I see if I do the math, 155 hours, you said?
1: Let's say divide that by 30.
0: Divide by 30 is 5.16 hours per day.
1: That should be doable.
0: You would think it is a little bit different over there with the way the government operates. Mm-hmm. If I'm being paid a livable wage, then yes.
1: Yeah.
0: Absolutely.
1: 4-day work week.
0: Probably not applicable.
1: Yeah.
0: Not to get into politics.
1: There's not a lot of things that are applicable here.
0: What not?
1: Unfortunately.
0: Just an entirely different...
1: Yeah.
0: The efficiency and the belief system and the people over there.
1: That's
0: just
1: right.
0: Different people. I mean, yes. It's an entirely different culture. It might work for them. I don't know if it would work for us.
1: All right.
0: Although you can make the argument the people that are working now aren't really
1: working in some places. So... we'll take a break. Hour two is done.
0: Like, you ever try to go through a drive-thru anymore?
1: Yeah.
0: Like, you just need a quick bite on the way home. Fast food doesn't exist anymore.
2: No.
0: Like, then, it's crazy.
1: And then there's nothing worse. Like, we went last Thursday after Wilder got his stitches. We went on the way home. He was hungry and also thirsty. So I'm like, we have a Wendy's by our house. I'm like, let's run through this, and we'll get you a Frosty, too. You know, a little ice cream to make you feel better.
0: Of course.
1: We get home. All he got was a cheeseburger. There's no cheeseburger in the bag. And the Frosty is like 3/4 of the way full. Mm. Like, we can't even figure this out. What are we doing as a society?
0: The other night, I ordered, it was Sunday night, and I was hungry and hadn't hardly eaten. So I ordered a chicken chipotle cheesesteak from a local establishment.
1: Oh.
0: And I ordered it for pickup at 9:15 p.m.
1: Mm.
0: I left the restaurant at 9:45.
1: Oh, boy.
0: I got my food.
1: Yeah.
0: Why even have the app that you can order it on? If this drives me insane. And I don't know how to fix it. And I'm sure there are plenty of ways.
1: I don't know if there is a way.

0: plenty of reasons, but this is something that like truly has not been the same since COVID.
1: Yeah, we could be too far gone at this point.
0: Well, we've been gone for a while.
1: Hour three is next. We'll grab a couple phone calls.
0: Now the phone lines are lighting up.
1: Yep, here we go. 513.
0: Just as a piece of advice for people, if you're calling in, leave the name of the business out of it.
1: Yep, 100%. Unless they want to work with us here on Cincy 360.
0: Well.
1: And then we'll open up a door. That happens next. ESPN 1530, Cincinnati Sports Station.
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1: It is hour number three, and we do thank our friends at Rolling Homes, 513-513-CASH. 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One offer, one call, and find out what your home is worth today. Thanks to our friends at Rolling Homes right here in Cincinnati. Let's grab ourselves a phone call to start off the hour, and then we'll talk a little football. Brian is calling in. What's up, Brian?
20: Oh, hey, how you guys doing? How you doing, Tony?
1: Good.
20: How you doing, Austin?
0: What's up, man?
20: Good. Yeah, the four-day work week is way, way better than the five-day work
1: yes.
20: week.
1: Yes.
20: I mean, it's pretty common for companies that deliver, that have fleets, to do that so they have one van down and have an opportunity to work on it. But yeah, it's so much better. And I think in this country, our work-life balance is way out of whack. I don't understand it. We have to work a lot.
1: Yeah, I'm with you. The work-life balance is becoming increasingly difficult to get to in our great country of the United States of America.
20: Yeah, it's very challenging. I mean, unless you make a ton of money and you have a single income, you better be working 55, 60 hours a week to, you know, make ends meet.
1: Yeah.
20: Or else you just can't do it. So anyway, go Reds, go Bengals. Don't care anything else. That's all. But yeah, 4 day work week, way. I mean, it's far superior.
1: Thank you. Appreciate you, Brian.
0: I mean, I'm not going to say no to an extra day off.
1: Right.
0: I'm just saying, like, will that work for the way that...
1: Absolutely not.
0: Everybody, like, the way that we are currently set up.
1: Absolutely not. There's not a lot of things that'll work with the way we're currently set up.
0: Not a lot of people that will work.
1: Absolutely.
0: I mean, you work 3 hours a day.
1: Yeah, and it's terrible. It's a bad 3 hours.
0: It's terrible.
1: How about this? After the Myles Garrett deal, post June 1st, Austin, dead cap rankings.
0: Oh,
1: in the National Football League.
0: Talk a little dead cap.
1: You want to know how much dead cap is there? The Dolphins have $179 million in dead cap. The Cleveland Browns now with $116 million in dead cap.
0: Most of that was Tua for the Dolphins.
1: Yes,
0: the Browns have a lot from. Well, they moved Myles' contract around recently.
1: Yes. The Saints,
0: still some Watson nonsense. Probably.
1: Jets, Cardinals round out the top five. Mm-hmm. There is a significant drop between the Dolphins at $179 million and the Cardinals at fifth at just $73 million. A lot of dead cap out there in the National Football League. I wanted to do something. I didn't even mention this to you because I just want to get your honest reactions as we go.
0: Oh boy, here we go.
1: But I thought as we now pick up the momentum in the NFL offseason of training camp at the end of July, what that turns into in August, and obviously games starting in September, I want us to reconvene at the start of each month, and I want us to predict the winners of each division. And I want to see if it changes between now and September.
0: Okay.
1: Obviously.
0: Are you going to track this?
1: Yes.
0: Okay.
1: I've actually got a spreadsheet.
0: Oh, wow.
1: That I've pulled up in here.
0: So you want to talk about doing work?
1: I'm actually doing work here.
0: See if you stick around past 3:03 today.
1: Now, the problem becomes, will I still be here during the Bengals season? Is that could be up in the air based on what happened last year. but for now, I hope
0: you got like 8 weeks
1: for
0: in.
1: For now, I hope to be here so we can keep track of these throughout the offseason.
0: You're talking crazy today.
1: Let's start with the NFC West because I think we'll both be on the same page there. Your NFC West, as of June 2nd, your predicted NFC West winner will be who?
0: The Los Angeles Rams.
1: I am in agreement with you. Let's stick to the NFC.
0: I'm going to write this down because I don't trust your record keeping.
1: NFC South. Now, this for me was a tough one because I think Carolina's doing a lot of good things. I think the Saints found their guy in Tyler Shuck. I think the Falcons with Stefanski and their core talent are going to be much better. I still give the edge to Baker and the Tampa Bay Buccaneers. As of today, I've got the Bucs winning the NFC South.
0: I'm going to give it to the New Orleans Saints.
1: Wow. The Saints. Mm-hmm. It would be my fourth pick by now, by the way. Why the Saints? Is it all quarterback?
0: Yeah, pretty much. I like Kellen Moore. I like their weapons. I think their defense is improving. I don't trust the rest of the teams in their division. So for that reason, I'm not saying they're going to win 11, 12, 13 games, but I'm going to say right now, the Saints.
1: NFC North, the Bears took a major step forward last year. The Lions took a significant step back. The Green Bay Packers, I feel like, are in this weird spot right now because I think their stock was sky high going into last year. I think that has significantly cooled, at least in my opinion. And I can't trust the quarterback situation in Minnesota. I think it's the Lions returning to the top of the NFC North.
0: I agree. I actually have the Lions as well. I thought you were going to say the Chicago Bears there. But
1: I don't trust Caleb Williams. He's too sporadic.
0: I will take the Lions and Dan Campbell.
1: The hardest one I feel like in the NFC is the NFC East. Because I think you could make a case for Washington in a bounce back year from Jaden Daniels. There's a ton of unknowns for me with the Philadelphia Eagles, especially losing A.J. Brown and who and what Jalen Hurts is. The New York Giants are interesting with Harbaugh, and I do think they have a lot of talent. I don't know how that's going to be utilized, and I never know what to think of the Dallas Cowboys and Dak Prescott. Where do you lean in the NFC East?
0: How about them Cowboys?
1: Really?
0: Yeah.
1: Okay. For the sake of this argument...
0: No, this isn't about us. It's just about, like, what do you think?
1: Yeah.
0: Be honest with yourself.
1: I really don't know.
0: This was your idea.
1: I know. I should have thought this through better. This is the one of the eight that I have no clue. Like, part of me wants anarchy and say the Giants and Jackson Dart and Scataboo, but I just don't. I think that's hard to turn around in year one. And their wide receiver room is a complete disaster right now. I don't trust the Commanders. I'll still go with Saquon Barkley and the Eagles, but I think it's a coin flip right now between the Eagles and Cowboys. This is one that I think can change month to month for me.
0: So in the NFC, you have the Rams, Bucks, Lions, Eagles.
1: Correct.
0: I've got the Rams, Saints, Lions, Cowboys.
1: That is correct.
0: Okay.
1: Let's go to the AFC. Let's start in the AFC North, where I have Zach Taylor's Cincinnati Bengals reigning supreme and dominating at the top of the AFC North.
0: Who's Cincinnati Bengals?
1: Zach Taylor's.
0: Yeah.
1: He's the head coach.
0: He's one of the top five coaches in the NFL.
1: He's not that, but he's the head coach, and he's not a new one, unlike the rest of the AFC North.
0: Name five coaches better than him.
1: Oh, boy. Andy Reid, Sean Payton.
0: Sean Payton?
1: Sean McVay, Shanahan.
0: Sean Payton?
1: McDonald, Liam Cohen.
0: Oh, you are crazy. Liam Cohen?
1: Yeah. Who's
0: Ben Johnson? You don't even know their names. You almost said McDermott. He didn't even have a job.
1: Ben Johnson, Dan Campbell, Sirianni. Okay. I'll take the Harbaugh brothers.
0: Far. The Sirianni thing is too far.
1: I'll take the Harbaugh brothers.
0: That's insulting. You're wrong on both of them as well.
1: That's crazy. Anyway, for everything we've talked about, I feel like for months, and for what we just talked about with Joe Dannemann, I am nowhere close to being sold on the Baltimore Ravens. And that's why I wanted to do this once a month leading into the season, because maybe there are still moves to be had that changes how these rosters come together or how OTAs or off-season workouts or the start of training camp goes. Things can change. But as of today, I don't have enough trust in the Baltimore Ravens. The Browns are going in the opposite direction. Pittsburgh is a unique team to me because I do think they are very, very improved on the offensive side of the ball. I'm just not as worried about their defense in years past. I have the Bengals, and that's just not a homer Cincinnati pick. I think the Bengals win the AFC North.
0: Yeah, I think the Ravens run away with this division.
1: I'm just kidding.
0: I have the Bengals at the moment as well.
1: All right. Now, I think there's some interesting conversations in the rest of the AFC. The AFC West is a clear two-horse race. I don't think the Dolphins or the Jets surprise anyone unless Malik Willis plays at like an MVP crazy level. But the Patriots, like this conversation yesterday is different than the conversation today, because I do think A.J. Brown makes them a much better team. I think it gives them a legitimate bona fide weapon on the outside, but I don't know about the rest of the roster. I don't know based on how their schedule just played out last year. But
0: you're
1: I
0: talking about the East or the West?
1: The East.
0: Okay.
1: But I also have similar questions with the Buffalo Bills because of Joe Brady and where that roster is. So as of today, and again, I think this can change as we go. As of today, I will give the Buffalo Bills the nod. And they are, right now, they're a minus 125 pick, according to DraftKings, where the Patriots are plus 125. So not that big of a jump, but I'll lean Buffalo as of today.
0: I have Buffalo as well. I'm not a believer in any of the other teams in that division.
1: Okay. The AFC South. There has been a lot over the last few days, I feel like, of bold predictions, picking the Houston Texans to go to the Super Bowl. And certainly with their defense, you can see why. But the Jacksonville Jaguars might be the quietest 13-win team from a year before. And I think they're just going to get better with year two of the Liam Cohen system. To me, this is also a two-team race in the division. I don't think the Colts or Titans are competing in this. But I will give a slight edge as of June 2nd to the Texans.
0: I also have the Houston Texans. Okay. This is becoming a fun exercise.
1: Now, you were a big Jags guy last year.
0: I am.
1: You led the charge for the Jaguars.
0: I still think that it's a close division. I think it's a close race. But I will go with Houston. I don't know if I fully believe that yet, but I think as of right now, I do.
1: From a betting standpoint, I don't think you get a closer divisional race than what you have in the AFC West. Kansas City's plus 160. The Chargers are plus 190. And the Denver Broncos are plus 220. They're all kind of bumped up in there. You could make it a coin flip for any of the teams. Who do you lean in the AFC West?
0: Kansas City.
1: Okay. Now, I'm surprised by that. Why Kansas City?
0: Mahomes is going to play every game. He's going to get a generous whistle because he was hurt last year.
1: Ooh.
0: They're better on offense, I think. And they invested heavily in their defense. And you earlier incorrectly said that Sean Payton's a better head coach than Zach Taylor. I don't believe that to be true. I think he comes crashing back down to earth. Andy Reid is still the best coach in that
1: division. I mean, Sean Payton's
0: done
1: good things since he got to Denver. He's turned that team around completely.
0: Okay.
1: I mean, they were a dumpster fire.
0: Hasn't done as much in Denver as Zach Taylor's done in Cincinnati. So... and argue with a wall.
1: Cincinnati's missed the playoffs for 3 years in a row.
0: Okay.
1: What did Denver do before last year?
0: What did Denver do his first couple years?
1: This is what have you done for me lately?
0: Okay.
1: It's the world we live in.
0: Okay. Whatever. I choose to believe.
1: 3 years of missed playoffs.
0: Okay. And how many of those are Zach Taylor's fault?
1: That's the head coach. All of them.
0: No, it's not.
1: It's all of them.
0: You are wrong.
1: Gosh, the Chargers win the AFC West.
0: Oh my God.
1: This is a Justin Herbert breakout year. I think the failed experiment as McDonald as a head coach is completely different as him with the offensive coordinator with Justin Herbert.
0: Does Justin Herbert still care about football?
1: I think he does. I mean, does Joe Burrow care about football?
0: I know what you're going to do.
1: This is
0: a thing. But you want to blame the coach. Okay.
1: Yeah, I'm taking Harbaugh in the West.
0: You just accused the quarterback of not caring about football, but you want to blame the coach.
1: I didn't say Herbert didn't care about football.
0: You're talking about the Bengals now.
1: You brought him up.
0: You just said, does Joe Burrow still care about football? You're implying that Joe Burrow doesn't, but
1: no,
0: you
1: want
0: to blame the head
1: coach
0: for everything. You spent all offseason saying, Bengals need to get a linebacker, but then you're going to blame the head coach.
1: Mm-hmm.
0: Okay.
1: Yeah, that's how this works.
0: Okay. Living in fantasy land.
1: Listen, this is only the June 2nd version. We could change it in July.
0: I know. I'm just letting you know.
1: But as of right now, this ledge I'm on.
0: Just letting you know. Again, I've been watching these Thomas Jefferson documentaries.
1: Oh, boy.
0: And they've been talking extensively about he's maybe the biggest hypocrite in human history.
1: Jefferson?
0: Yeah.
1: Wow.
0: And here
1: that's,
0: you are.
1: I mean, that is crazy.
0: Getting a little hypocritical.
1: That's crazy talk.
0: You're getting a little hypocritical.
1: I'm not picking the Chargers because of Herbert.
0: We're not talking about the Chargers.
1: I'm picking the Chargers because of Harbaugh.
0: I'm not talking about the Chargers. Wake up. Keep up.
1: Because I was on the AFC West. That's where my mind is at.
0: Okay.
1: Anyway, I got the Chargers. I got the Chargers in the West. We got a break.
0: So you have Chargers, Texans, Bengals, Bills.
1: Yes.
0: I have Chiefs, Texans, Bengals, Bills.
1: As of today, we differ on the AFC West, NFC East, NFC South.
0: Okay.
1: We'll see what happens in July.
0: Can't wait for July 1st.
1: Don't worry, I got a spreadsheet made.
0: Sure, there'll be a lot more.
1: Well, it'll be July 2nd. Because July 1st, we're going to spend a lot of time talking about the month of June.
0: I like it because I get a chance to fight with you about Zach Taylor every month.
1: It's the best thing ever.
0: I'm pushing all my chips into my guy.
1: It's the best thing.
0: Zachy football.
1: Ever. We'll be right back.
0: Speaking of Zach, 15 minutes from right now.
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0: Tony, there was a recent study done with Google Trends and their head-to-head search data, and this was released by Bookies.com.
1: Okay.
0: Looking for the most searched player in the NFL.
1: Oh.
0: Over the last 12 months.
1: Okay.
0: So at least 20 players were the most searched in a state across the NFL. But there was one that blew everybody else out. 17 states had this player as their most searched player. Would you like to guess who that player is?
1: What sport?
0: NFL, excuse me.
1: Joe Burrow.
0: NFL players. It is not Joe Burrow.
1: Justin Herbert.
0: Joe Burrow came in third with three states.
1: Justin Herbert.
0: Would you like to guess the states that Joe Burrow was the most searched player?
1: Ohio.
0: Yes.
1: Louisiana.
0: Yes.
1: Kentucky.
0: Yes. Three for three. Those were Joe's
1: states. Any other brain busters?
0: So he was number three. The second most searched player had seven states, and the number one player had 17.
1: Dang. Patrick Mahomes?
0: Patrick Mahomes only had two.
1: Ooh.
0: He had Texas and Kansas.
1: Okay. Who's number one?
0: Travis Kelce.
1: Wow.
0: The Swifty effect. Kelce had 17 states. 17, including Alaska, California, Arizona, New Mexico, Utah, Montana, South Dakota, Nebraska, Iowa, Missouri, Oklahoma, Arkansas, Florida, South Carolina, Tennessee, Michigan. Man, it's all over.
1: That's the Swifty effect.
0: Some of the other notable ones. Carson Wentz is on this list.
1: Wow.
0: Carson Wentz in North Dakota was the most searched. Ty Simpson in the state of Alabama was the most searched. Sam Darnold up in Washington, of course. Aaron Rodgers had three states.
1: Rodgers.
0: West Virginia, Pennsylvania, and, of course, Wisconsin. Mm. Hell hath no fury like a Packer fan scorned.
1: Wow.
0: Josh Allen owned the state of New York and the state of Wyoming. Marmar Jackie. Lamar Jackson.
1: Marmar Jackie. Okay.
0: Sometimes I let my nicknames come out on the air.
1: Sure.
0: I say, people name Mar, Lamar, Jamar. I always call him Marmar.
1: Mm.
0: Marmar Jackie, Marmar Chasey.
1: Okay. Okay. The first time for me.
0: Yeah. This is my internal dialogue.
1: I get it. I get it.
0: All right, back to you in the studio.
1: More dialogue comes
0: feeling,
1: up next.
0: I have a feeling Jackson Dart is going to advance from two states this time around.
1: Zach Taylor.
0: Drake May was second.
1: Next. Seven, he's speaking with members of the media in just a few minutes. We'll carry that until we get to Mo Egger this afternoon right here on ESPN 1530, Cincinnati Sports Station.
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9: 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If we're ranking Bengals road trips this season, the best one, if you can swing it, is to see the Bengals play the Falcons in Madrid week 9. AI tells me that Madrid is one of Europe's most visually striking and vibrant cities, a safe and culturally rich European capital that's celebrated for its world-class art, late-night social energy, and high quality of life. 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Bernabeu Stadium is iconic, and the fans who attended last year's NFL game there raved about it. 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Ranking number one out of nine road trips, it'll be the Bengals in Madrid, Spain, against the Falcons on November the 8th.
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1: Can you whistle?
0: I cannot.
1: Okay.
0: I cannot. How many cheese cones do you think you could eat in 10 minutes?
1: A lot.
0: Could you eat 10?
1: Yeah,
0: I think so. Coney a minute?
1: I think so.
0: Yeah. Okay. I was just curious.
1: We're waiting for Zach Taylor, the Bengals head coach, to take the podium for OTAs. We do have a quick Reds lineup that's just been released.
0: Yep, throw it at me.
1: Dane Meyers in center.
0: Love
1: J.J. Bleday, the DH. Stewart at first. Suarez at third. Steer in left. Stevenson catches. Dunn in right. Arroyo at second. McLean at short with Abbott on the mound. Once more, Meyers, Bleday, Stewart, Suarez, Steer, Stevenson, Dunn, Arroyo, McLean with Abbott on the mound. Today is Lou Gehrig Day across Major League Baseball.
0: That's right. One of, I think, the more powerful days across baseball. Love that they have rallied around ALS. We talked about what our friends at Smoke Justice are doing with walk to the ballpark. All really, really cool stuff.
1: That's tonight, right?
0: Yeah.
1: The big walk over tonight.
0: Yeah. In hopes to try to do away with such a terrible, terrible disease.
1: Yeah.
0: Are we expecting anything from Zach Taylor today?
1: I am most interested in his reaction to the Myles Garrett thing.
0: Mm-hmm.
1: What he says about DJ Turner. I'm sure he'll be asked about Ja'Marr Chase coming for the first time. I don't know that we're going to get anything groundbreaking, but...
0: Yeah. Is this...
1: I also am always curious, like, what exactly is a coach looking for right now?
0: Yeah.
1: Like, what?
0: How many
1: doing?
0: Times are we set to hear from him during this stage of the offseason? Is it just kind of at the start?
1: I think it's just once here... And then once during mandatory minicamp.
0: Gotcha.
1: Obviously. Which is at the end of, like, about the middle of the month. I think the next time we hear from Zach is, like, June 18th or something.
0: Yeah. Obviously, Bengals practicing today. OTA's day two. Day one saw the return of Ja'Marr Chase and DJ Turner and Joe Flacco. Saw some pictures from earlier today. It looks like a beautiful day to be out there watching some Cincinnati Bengals practice.
1: I did notice that when Flacco was taking a snap with the second team offense, it would assume to be, Cody Ford was the right tackle.
0: Okay.
1: One of the things that I've not quite understood about this Bengals offseason, and specifically with their drafting, is that they drafted Connor Liu, the center from Auburn, and they drafted Brian Parker, who also played a lot of center, the fellow from Cincinnati. And yet Parker played every snap of his college career on the outside as a tackle. And they apparently project him to play inside.
0: Yeah.
1: So if that's the case, then the swing tackle position has gone completely unaddressed. Mm-hmm. And I would maybe make the argument that that's more of a big deal than linebacker.
0: Yeah.
1: I mean, Cody Ford took a pay cut to stick around. Okay. But, like, golly.
0: Yeah, I mean, based on
1: why are you drafting two centers, basically?
0: Yeah, based on where this team is depleted from a depth standpoint, you can make the argument.
1: I also, one of my biggest fears, I know we've talked about this in the past, Orlando Brown Jr., Ted Karras, blah, blah, blah. Who could be the Bengals' T.J. Friedel?
0: Ooh. You know what? That's a good topic for another day.
1: I know. I wrote it down. But who? Since we're killing a little bit of time here and we sound like owls, who? Ted Karras, I think, is probably a leading candidate as to being the T.J. Friedel. And that's not a slight of Ted at any means. It's just that position and that age and how difficult that can be.
0: Yeah.
1: Write that down.
0: I get it. I got that down. I will say this.
1: Who could be their Bengals' J.J. Bleday?
0: Jeremy Rowe. He tweeted out about an hour ago some of the receivers going through individual drills and highlighted the movement from Ja'Marr Chase. It is striking just in an individual drill setting where guys are out there in helmets and shorts and a shirt. How different Ja'Marr Chase's movement is, even compared to T. Higgins.
1: Yeah.
0: Like it's incredible the difference in which these guys move on the football field.
1: And also why it's not a big deal at all if he's not there.
0: He also showed a video at Fox 19, Jeremy, of Eric All catching some routes in the run after the catch. And it just kind of, it gives you that what if thought of, man, what if Eric All can stay healthy and has a breakout year. How different does this offense become then with another option for Joe Burrow to move the ball around to and more ways for them to keep an extra tight end on the field for personnel groupings that can help with the run and the pass? I think all of that is fascinating to me.
1: Agreed.
0: Not as fascinating as Zach Taylor being at least 6 minutes late to the podium. Nothing but the best.
1: Well, Zach is normally on time. I would imagine getting some stuff cleaned up.
0: What are they doing? What are they getting cleaned up?
1: I don't know. Maybe they just stuck around.
0: You think he's talking
1: to some extra work in?
0: He's talking to DJ Turner?
1: Maybe.
0: There was one player that he needed to spend a few minutes with after practice and talk to. Who you think it would be?
1: Shamar Stewart.
0: Or maybe Cassius Howell. Like, look, dude, what are we close?
1: Again, I don't think you quite understand what Zach Taylor's job is. You're over here acting like this dude has anything to do with personnel.
0: He's personnel on the offensive side of the ball.
1: No. Player acquisition or contracts. Like that realm of personnel.
0: You don't think he does at this point?
1: No.
0: That's crazy.
1: Coaches never do.
0: Okay.
1: In this organization.
0: All right. I don't know what else. You mentioned the J.J. Bladé. Who would your J.J. Bladé be? Shamar Stewart?
1: Yeah. Dang. What did they say? Shamar Stewart? That'd be nice.
0: Yeah. I think Orlando Brown Jr. would be a candidate for the T.J. Friedel.
1: Yeah, I mean, I no doubt about it. I think B.J. Hill is a candidate for that.
0: Yeah. We don't talk much about B.J. Hill.
1: I think Dax Hill could be a candidate for that. You know what I mean?
0: Demetrius Knight or Barrett Carter as the J.J. Bladés?
1: That would be huge. That would be large for the program.
0: Be massive on all accounts.
1: This is testing our intestinal turmoil.
0: It is intestinal turmoil when you get to a certain point of the day.
1: Plan for something, but this is live radio.
0: It is.
1: We did get a tweet from our guy Barney, who said, hot take, Connor Lue starts 2 games towards the end of the regular season. I'd imagine Ted Karras resting once the Bengals have clinched the number 1 overall seed.
0: Okay.
1: Now, you were talking earlier when we did our divisions picks about the Minnesota Vikings, and you said you just don't believe in them at all.
0: No.
1: I had a Viking fan yesterday tell me that he believes they have a chance to win the Super Bowl. What's your reaction to that?
0: What? The Vikings to win the Super Bowl?
1: That's what he said, yeah.
0: Like Tecmo?
1: No, like real life.
0: Madden?
1: No.
0: No, they're not a contender.
1: At all?
0: No, they're not a playoff contender this year.
1: If I told you that was Terran Bland, what would your reaction be?
0: Homer.
1: Yeah, Homer.
0: It's strictly nothing more than a Homer pick.
1: Mm-hmm. The illusion of hope.
0: Hopium.
1: When it comes to...
0: Who they looted, some would say.
1: Who they looted. Yep. I forgot about that one. That's a good one.
0: Vikings plus 500 to win the North.
1: Do you think Zach is maybe experiencing some intestinal turmoil and that's why he's late?
0: Could be. I mean, we completely reconfigured hour 3 for Zach.
1: That's okay. This is live radio. It wouldn't be the first time. Maybe, you know, maybe there's some intestinal turmoil. The Bengals did get an F- on food last time. So that could be.
0: Related? Minnesota Vikings, just so I'm seeing this correctly, plus 154 to make the playoffs.
1: Yeah, I think Taryn was just trying to convince himself that he has a reason to watch this team this year.
0: Okay.
1: Which I do think during training camp it'll be interesting, the quarterback battle.
0: And it was those fascinating. Guys, like,
1: very clearly hate each other.
0: It was fascinating, though, like Kyler Murray knew how to handle an answer.
1: Right.
0: And J.J. McCarthy doesn't.
1: No, that's not surprising at all.
0: Right. That was a professional answer from Kyler Murray.
1: No doubt about it.
0: Growing together, looking forward to it, trying to pick each other's brains. And you know, he sees himself now as the veteran presence, while J.J. McCarthy is essentially like, well, we sit in meetings together.
1: Mm-hmm.
0: Clown. Unbelievable. give me one of these teams.
1: Okay.
0: These are the teams with a plus 200 or higher chance to make the playoffs. Which one you have the most faith in?
1: Plus 200 or higher?
0: Yes.
1: Okay.
0: Cardinals, Dolphins, Raiders, Jets, Browns, Titans, Falcons, Giants, Panthers, Commanders.
1: Probably the Browns or the Falcons.
0: Hmm.
1: The Browns are starting to be
0: my... Browns are plus 550.
1: The Browns are starting to be my offseason team.
0: Really?
1: Even without... Myles Garrett.
0: Mm. Okay.
1: But I also understand that the biggest if imaginable is out there, which is their quarterback play. And losing Miles doesn't help them. Yeah. And the draft picks don't help them this year. And Jared Verse is very big shoes to fill. But I just think there's a lot of talent. I don't know if I'm – I would think I would pick the Falcons.
0: There. If they were a team that did that, is it a team that's led by Shedeur Sanders or Deshaun Watson?
1: Impossible to know.
0: Is there any realm where Watson can come back and be a good quarterback?
1: I think right now, if they played a game at 4:25 this afternoon, Deshaun Watson's a starting quarterback.
0: Yeah. I think so, too.
1: Yeah.
0: Out of those teams, for me, I think the Giants are trendy at plus 250.
1: Mm-hmm.
0: I immediately throw out the Cardinals, Dolphins, Jets, Raiders, and Titans.
1: The Raiders, I don't know. Man. Falcons, there might be something there with the Raiders.
0: Falcons, since they hired Stefanski, I think that was a great hire, and I think they have some legitimate talent on both sides of the ball.
1: Falcons might be the most athletic team the Bengals will play this season.
0: Just and a winnable division as well.
1: Entirely different challenge that they bring to the table.
0: Yeah.
1: So
0: very winnable division. They can get a lot out of that.
1: We're making progress with Zach Taylor.
0: No, we're gonna. It'll be great. We'll be able to hear about 2 minutes of him.
1: Yeah, it's probably heading in that direction, and maybe it's something we'll have to sift through for tomorrow's show, or you'll have to sift through for tomorrow's show because I'm not here.
0: Oh,
1: yeah.
0: Where are you heading?
1: I'm going to be in Columbus, actually in Dublin. Oh, okay. At the Memorial Tournament.
0: Nice.
1: The Pro-Am is happening up there.
0: Hmm.
1: And my dad invited me to an event up there. We're going to be up on the 18th hole in a house up there.
0: Dang.
1: Get to hang out at the...
0: You guys got a house?
1: Pro-Am. There's an event happening.
0: Oh.
1: That we're going to be at.
0: What's the event? Can't say?
1: I don't exactly know, okay. So I don't want to...
0: Oh, between now and then, just make sure, anything. You know.
1: But I'll be back here Thursday.
0: Okay, and then you'll be in for a while,
1: and then I'll be back again on a week from today. So everybody else has load management, June, but when the op man takes a day off, I don't know if I'll survive the weekend. I'm going to St. Louis, so
0: yeah, you're going to go tarps off.
1: I was thinking about going tarps off the whole weekend.
0: Okay,
1: you know
0: you got a house in St.
1: Louis
0: too.
1: You want to talk about being unhinged? What?
0: Did you get a house in St. Louis, too?
1: No.
0: Okay.
1: Hotel.
0: Okay. Solo trip?
1: No.
0: Group?
1: Mm-hmm.
0: Man. You got a good group of friends.
1: I do. Yes, I do.
0: You got a group of friends.
1: I love them.
0: Your group of friends wants to actively travel and go places.
1: Yes.
0: That's cool.
1: And it is cool, especially like we've got some babies now in the friend group. There's marriages and there's babies, but there's still... a burning desire.
0: Oh,
1: you know, well, to be
0: some burning desires aren't good
1: related activities.
0: If it turns into intestinal turmoil.
1: Well, intestinal
0: those burning
1: turmoil,
0: desires are wrong.
1: That's an entirely different set of burning desires.
0: That's the wrong way to go.
1: Well, it looks like we're not going to hear from Zach, and hopefully Mo is going to be in there. I told Mo 2:45 to be ready to go.
0: We'll see. We'll see. When's the World Cup start?
1: A couple of weeks.
0: Why am I seeing... I'm just...
1: There's some friendlies going on and some practices and all that.
0: Someone just messaged me, and they must be enjoying the radio, and said, why not talk about the World Cup? I'm like, I didn't think it was starting this week.
1: Well,
0: still got some time,
1: we can
0: right?
1: still talk about it.
0: No, I ain't got anything to say about it.
1: We beat Senegal the other night.
0: I know.
1: In the first half, we looked awesome.
0: Christian Pulisic
1: ended
0: the drought.
1: Our top team, right? Our number one team looked really good in the first half. Our number two team conceded a couple of goals to Senegal in the second half. And I was told that it's not going to be a World Cup in which you're going to see the gaffer, Mauricio Pochettino, putting a lot of substitutions on the board.
0: Okay.
1: He's going to have to roll with squad number one.
0: I just saw a power ranking for countries leading into the World Cup.
1: Okay. Is this about soccer or any other sort of power ranking?
0: This is just soccer. They have the Americans at 22. You think that's fair? I mean, you're much more of a soccer guy than I am.
1: I'm sorry. Could you repeat that? I was getting an update on Mo. I didn't.
0: They have the Americans at 22.
1: I think that's roughly fair.
0: That would mean going into the World Cup, they're behind the likes of Japan, Sweden, Switzerland, Colombia, The Ivory Coast.
1: Ooh.
0: Croatia, Ecuador, Morocco, Uruguay, Belgium.
1: I think this...
0: Senegal. They just beat the Senegal. They're 11th.
1: Why do you keep calling it the Senegal?
0: I said the Senegal. Turkey.
1: Why are you saying the?
0: Norway.
1: It's just Senegal.
0: Netherlands. Argentina. They still got Messi?
1: Yeah, Messi's
0: Brazil,
1: playing.
0: Germany, Portugal. They got Ronaldo.
1: Why don't you say the Brazil, the Germany, yet. The Portugal?
0: El England. Spain, France.
1: I think the highest the U.S. has been in the world rankings in like the last 15 to 20 years is 16.
0: Reviewed better than the top 20.
1: I think they might have gotten top 15 once or twice.
0: What are we even doing this for?
1: That might have been like 2010, like South Africa and like Landon Donovan and that whole group.
0: Oh, okay. I know Landon Donovan.
1: Tim Howard. Sure. Landon Donovan, by the way, hair plugs.
0: Really?
1: Thoughts?
0: What hair plugs did to Brian Urlacher?
1: I think it's the same. It's got to be the same people.
0: Yeah.
1: He looks pretty good.
0: Urlacher looks good.
1: I didn't like it when I first saw it on Urlacher, though.
0: Mm. Take some time to get used to.
1: Like for me,
0: I think you would be a great hair plug candidate.
1: I disagree.
0: And I think you want to talk about content, endorsement, advertisement.
1: Yeah, I mean, that would make sense. Like in order for me to get an endorsement, I got to basically sell my soul.
0: Yes.
1: Yeah, that would make sense.
0: You don't know how things work around here.
1: I definitely don't.
0: Zach Taylor doesn't know when to start a press conference. Mo doesn't know what 245 is.
1: The best part about
0: is.
1: The Zach Taylor thing is like I just have this playing the whole time. Oh,
0: yeah.
1: Here comes Zach.
0: Well, here comes
1: Mo as
0: well.
1: That was perfect timing.
0: That's good timing.
1: All right, well, let's go to Mo.
0: People
1: are more interested in Mo anyways.
0: Yeah.
2: Now it's time for Quick Hits on Tony Pike's Cincy 360.
0: So we
3: was looking for Mo.
0: We completely moved the clocks around in hour number 3.
4: Yes.
0: In order to get to Zach Taylor right at 2:30 and just run him right up into this. Zach is just now taking the podium, which means
4: punctuality.
0: You'll have first dibs.
4: Okay.
0: At the head coach, at the top blank ranked head coach for you in the NFL.
4: Well, he's just dropped in the rankings.
1: Yeah,
4: I like
1: yeah,
4: a head coach who's on time. What happens if a player shows up to one of Zach Taylor's meetings late?
0: Fine.
4: Right? If you're not 5 minutes early, you're late.
0: Once you are, find or
4: right?
0: cut.
4: So how do we expect Zach Taylor to coach this team?
0: Great point.
4: And hold his players to a certain standard
0: Man.
4: When he can't be there for his on-time press conference? What are we doing, Zach?
1: Makes true. A lot of sense.
4: What if a player shows up to one of his meetings 17 minutes late?
0: See you later.
4: Also, this probably screws up my show.
0: Yep.
4: Because I'm supposed to have Paul Daner Jr. at 3:20.
0: Oh,
4: but like, and he's normally here in studio, but he can't be because he's got to be there for Zach.
1: It's now 3:37.
4: Like, does Zach understand the ripple effect that this causes?
0: Does he care?
4: Probably not.
0: Does he care?
4: Oh, I've spent the last like 2 weeks defending Zach, talking about why he's not the 28th best head coach in the NFL.
1: Smart man.
4: And this is how he repays us.
0: Yep.
4: Thanks a lot, Zachy.
0: Yeah.
4: Let's go back to calling him Training Wheels Zach.
0: I like
4: Zach.
0: This.
4: Because Training Wheels Zach back in the day, he's the kind of guy, new head coach, he shows up 17 minutes late.
0: Tito the Magnificent or Training Wheels Zach?
1: Was I around for the Training Wheels Zach? This is new
4: so
1: to me.
4: So if you remember his first year,
1: 2-14.
4: Because everybody was so excited about Zach, it was like if you said, like, man, you know what? Wish they would have not punted on 4th and 3. It's like, come on. You know, come on. Like, okay, tell me when we're taking the training wheels off.
0: Yeah.
4: And it wasn't for years where it's like, okay, we can actually talk about him like a big boy
0: coach.
4: Here
0: we go. Yeah.
4: Like, are we just so excited that he's not Marvin Lewis that we can't criticize anything? So we called him Training Wheels Zach.
0: Mm.
1: Do you think that Zach potentially was late because he was dealing with intestinal turmoil?
0: That's
4: going around.
0: Going around.
1: Would that be a fair excuse?
4: Was he watching some Barrett Carter and Demetrius Knight film?
1: I don't get you. Whoa!
0: Just
1: intestinal turmoil.
0: Just throw it up as illness on the injury report.
4: Ill, sick.
0: I don't need the intestinal turmoil.
4: You know, I've not taken many sick days in my time here, but when I have been too sick to work, which let's face it, this ain't the most physically demanding job. I have said, like, all you have to do is you fill in for me and just say, Mo's out sick.
0: Yeah.
4: We don't need details.
0: That's it.
4: We don't need to know the nuts and bolts of why I'm not here.
0: Correct.
4: We could do that with baseball and football players, too.
0: You are here today. You've
4: on
0: got
4: time.
0: A show.
4: I do my show on time. If the show is going to start at 3:05,
0: I'm
4: here.
0: You're here at 3:05.
4: I don't say, hey, 3:05, and we might start at, like, 3:22.
0: Mosey in at 3:20.
4: Eh, we'll see when we get around to it.
0: Yeah.
4: You know, people have lives, Zach.
0: Punctual.
4: People have responsibilities, things to do. It's like you're not like an important, you're a football coach.
0: No, he's got to break down more film. He got a quick nap in on the couch in the office.
4: Got to just, you know, make sure we carve our entire life around when Zach and he might have had like a big emergency or something. We're making fun of the dude. I don't know.
0: Intestinal turmoil. What do you got on the show today?
4: Well, Paul Daner at some point. About what Paul has a terrific piece about what the Bengals have and haven't done at linebacker. And I'm almost convinced that what they're doing is going to work.
0: Make sure I get this piece.
4: I'm not entirely convinced. I'm almost convinced that what they're going to do is going to work.
0: Okay.
4: I'm not quite there, but I'm

0: right before the Grand Slam.
1: Okay. Mm.
0: Hey, I'm here.
1: Now, he's been a Reds killer in the past.
0: We had a guy that we worked for once who's like, when you go to games, take a picture that you're there so people know and they can relate to you.
1: Okay.
0: Well, that guy doesn't work here anymore.
1: Lane Thomas
0: he also tried to get me to do Tracy Jones' blog for him.
2: Oh, my gosh.
0: Hey, I have an idea for you. What's that? You're a good blogger. Not really. Well, Tracy needs to do one. Cool. Tell him to do one. Well, he won't. Will you do it for him?
1: No.
0: No. But I'll take pictures when I go to games.
1: Good. Thomas is a Reds killer.
2: I have done people's blogs for them since I've worked here.
0: I have not.
1: Who's your top all-time Reds killer?
0: Lance Berkman.
1: Okay. I went Roy Oswalt earlier.
0: Roy Oswalt was
1: 20-3 or something crazy.
0: Lance Berkman, and he overlapped Riverfront and GABP was just unbelievable. Bill Hall played for the Brewers, and I think once he had a walk-off homer, and then the next day had a walk-off suicide squeeze bunt consecutive days. Dang. Just murdered them.
1: Yeah.
0: When I think of Reds killers, I think of Lance Berkman.
1: You want to worry about a Bearcat killer this year?
0: No.
1: He's in Kentucky.
0: He is.
1: What do you think about Mark Pope's get?
0: Suddenly, like, everybody's back on board.
1: Yeah, he sent that cool picture from the beach.
0: Good for him.
1: I know. He leans into it.
0: What was he drinking?
1: Great question.
0: He doesn't drink.
1: It's a great question.
0: Just fine, to each their own.
1: Sure.
0: What was in that what was in that glass?
1: What's on the beach?
0: What was in that glass?
1: Maybe a daiquiri?
0: Maybe.
1: Without alcohol in it?
0: Could be. There's virgin daiquiris.
1: Yeah.
0: Never know. But yeah, it feels like suddenly Big Blue Nation is...
1: They're back. They're back behind him.
0: Back on board. Good. I hope so. It's fun still when Kentucky's good.
1: You still with the Reds Nation? You think a bounce back day today? Still win the series?
0: It just feels like it's teetering on the brink.
1: Oh, yeah.
0: Collapse. Your best player's hurt. Your bullpen's in tatters. You're 7 games out of first place. We keep waiting for the other teams in the division to not be good. That doesn't happen. Like, and of course, you know what happens. You get patted on the head.
1: Yeah. Injuries. Remember
0: last year?
1: Injuries.
0: They were 6 games out. Yeah, they were 6 games out of the last wild card that they barely got. Yeah. The idea to win 83 games again? Like,
1: if you spin the wheel of blame, whose fault is it?
0: It's roster construction.
1: Yeah.
0: I mean, look, they've had some...
1: What about bad matchups? We talk about bad luck. They've been injured.
0: They've had some bad luck, but, like, that's sports, dude. And here's my thing. You don't get the benefit of the doubt when you go decades without winning.
2: Mm-hmm. Yep.
0: So I'll chalk it up to, hey, bad luck got you here. What about the previous 3 decades? And I know, obviously, Nick Kroll wasn't in charge for most of that time, but, like, as an organization, you keep pleading for patience.
1: Yeah.
0: The Reds are 266 and 264 since June 1st, 2023.
2: Yeah.
0: Now, that was the week that Ellie De La Cruz got called up. It was the week that Andrew Abbott got called up. It was the week that, like, the Reds felt like they were turning.
1: Yeah.
0: Since then, they're 2 over .500.
1: Yeah.
0: Like, when are we going to stop spinning our wheels? When are we going to stop spinning our tires? When are we going to stop with just this, get to the All-Star break.
1: Heavy as the head.
0: Hey, just don't worry. Hunter Green's going to be back. Mm. Don't worry. Just wait till... We're already here. Wait till Emilio Pagan is back.
1: Yeah.
0: Hey, did you watch him pitch before?
1: Yep.
0: There it is. That's
1: Graham Ashcraft.
0: That's the sound of the Red season right there. Yep. The spinning wheel of just dudes, right?
1: We're done.
0: Here's Louis May. Here's dudes. Jose Franco. Here's Charlie Liebrandt's nephew or kid. Or here's Yosver Zuleta. Here's Ian Jones.
2: Yosver Zuleta.
0: Here's
2: CNL Perez.
0: CNL Perez.
1: He's got a highway named after
0: here's
1: him.
0: Here's Jacob Herdebeest. Here's Connor Capel. Here's Mike Ford. Here's PJ Higgins. Still sounds like a children's character.
1: Ty France.
0: Here's Ty France.
2: He's raking right now, by the way.
1: Moeller is next.
0: Is
1: we're
0: that done?
1: Done?
0: What was so important?
2: Intestinal turmoil.
0: Hang on time.
1: ESPN 1530 Cincinnati Sports Station. Have a great rest of your Tuesday.
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15: I'm Christine Lisi. It was right to work for receiver A.J. Brown one day after he was traded from Philadelphia. He took part in OTAs for the first time as a member of the Patriots. Brown reunited with coach Mike Vrabel in New England, who he played for a couple of seasons in Tennessee. The offense of his former team, the Eagles, of course, will look much different without him, but not necessarily better, according to ESPN's Damian Woody.
16: It's going to look a lot more of Jalen Hurts underneath center. It's going to have his back to the defense. We're going to play a lot more between the numbers. A lot of the passing game with the Philadelphia Eagles where A.J. Brown was outside the number. That's what they were doing. And so now we got to think, okay, is Jalen Hurts going to be comfortable doing something that he really hasn't been doing throughout his whole career? And now you've taken away a 1A and alpha wide receiver in A.J. Brown.
15: Browns GM Andrew Berry, in explaining the deal that sent defensive end Myles Garrett to the Rams, said he didn't seriously consider the trade with L.A. until 2024 Defensive Rookie of the Year Jared Verse was included in the offer. He called Verse a huge part of the return for Cleveland. Hurricanes and Golden Knights open up the Stanley Cup Final tonight. Coverage at 8 Eastern on ABC.
17: Hey, it's Michelle Smallman, and coming up Wednesday, everyone will focus on Wemby versus Jalen Brunson, but I'll tell you why the NBA Finals will be defined by the role players. 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
12: 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Watching delays on 74 westbound between the Indiana-Ohio state line and US 52, and also westbound 74 New Haven to the Ohio-Indiana state line. Sluggish. 75 southbound from right around the Lachlan split to Paddock filling in, and 75 northbound over Loudoun to Paddock heavy. I'm Rick Shrimp with traffic.
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28: 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Show preview, I think it's posted on Twitter, at Mo Egger. 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Maybe the Wi-Fi today is moving slowly. 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Paul Daner Jr. is usually with us for the 3 o'clock hour on Tuesdays. He had to cover the Zach Taylor press conference, which apparently just ended. And we've had some fun with this. And look, like, stuff happens. It's not the end of the world. But Zach Taylor was like 17 minutes late for his press conference, which was supposed to be at 2:30. Instead, he started at like 2:45, 2:47, somewhere in that range. And so we did not carry it live, but we'll have it for you in the 5 o'clock hour. Paul Daner Jr., because he had to be at that Zach Taylor press conference, we've not yet invented the technology that enables him or anybody else to be in two places at once. So Paul is going to join us from the venue originally known as Paul Brown Stadium coming up in 15 minutes on a whole bunch of different Bengals-related issues. And he wrote a piece that I think does a really good job of outlining, I think, why the Bengals linebacker approach this offseason can work. And I'm still not totally convinced that they've done this the right way by not really addressing the position itself. But go read Paul's piece at theathletic.com, and we're going to talk about that and a whole bunch of different Bengals-related topics coming up in just about 12 minutes. If I would have said to you the day before opening day that on June the 2nd, the Reds are going to be in last place, 7 games out of first, 1 game over 500, with their starting shortstop on the injured list, with their best returning pitcher on the injured list, with Graham Ashcraft and Pierce Johnson on the injured list, with all sorts of guys who statistically are having poor offensive seasons, what would you have said? You would have said either, man, there's no way that's going to happen, or you would have said, chances are this season is going to go south. Well, they do have one more win than loss, if that matters to you. And it is still just June the 2nd. They have over 100 games to play. I know it's easy to identify problems and not offer solutions. That's kind of what we do in this business, right? Sports talk radio hosts are really good at identifying problems. You and I can identify the problems. I just identified some of them. It's not quite as easy to come up with solutions. I try to be a solutions guy. I think solutions people are more productive, they're more effective, they're more interesting. I try to be a solutions guy. I don't have a solution for this. And I think I've established over the years I've done this show a pretty good track record of not being an overreactionary sort of person. I have been guilty of that at times, but over the course of the now 19 years I've sat in front of this microphone, I think I've established a good track record of not being a guy who just has these panic takes or overreacts to, you know, one or two things. I try to take the long view. I try to look at the big picture. Big picture with the Reds right now. How do you feel good about the way this season is going? And I guess more specifically, how do you feel good about how it's maybe going to end up? Like, all those things I just outlined are true. This team has good players. Chase Burns is terrific when he's healthy. Sal Stewart's phenomenal. Edwin Arroyo made a beautiful play at second base last night. A relatively uneventful offensive major league debut, though he got his first hit and scored his first big league run. I think we're all excited to see what Edwin Arroyo can do at this level. But, oh boy, it just feels like, and I am begging to be wrong about this, it feels like the season is starting to circle the drain. 7 games out of first place in a division where all the teams have winning records, where they have not taken advantage of the fact that the Chicago Cubs have had a very uneven first 2+ months of the season, where the St. Louis Cardinals, we keep waiting for them to fall off and haven't. I guess maybe we keep waiting for the Pittsburgh Pirates to fall off and they haven't, and I think they have some staying power. We keep telling ourselves that the Milwaukee Brewers, at some point, they're going to suffer from all the roster attrition they've dealt with, and yet there they are, 15 over 500 percentage points away from having the second best record in the National League. Meanwhile, the Reds, I don't know when Ellie De La Cruz is going to play again. You don't know when Ellie De La Cruz is going to play again. Don't think Tito Francona knows when Ellie De La Cruz is going to play again. Guessing Nick Kroll has no idea when Ellie De La Cruz is going to play again. Ellie De La Cruz himself, probably no idea when he's going to play again. He is their best player. He is their most valuable player. He is their most indispensable player. They don't have him right now. And the roster is really top heavy. It's one thing to lose a really good player from a balanced roster. It's one thing to lose a productive player from a roster that's deep or that has lots of guys who you can count on who are having good seasons. None of those things describe the Reds. You lost one of your best players off a team that doesn't have a lot of really good players, or at least a lot of players having really good seasons. The bullpen is an absolute tatters. Zach McCambly, the guy they traded Rhys Hines to get, he's up. Luis May is up. Brandon Liebrand has been DFA'd. That dude should have been awarded a save last night for the the 6 innings he gave the Reds. Lyon Richardson, for the second time in less than a year, he's been DFA'd. I guess if there's good news, Rhett Lauder has been placed on a rehab assignment and going to pitch tonight. So that's all well and good, but how does this get better? Now, the obvious answer is, well, you know, players who haven't performed well are going to have to start performing better. Okay. Who do you count on to do that? Like, that's part of the problem when you have a lot of guys, and the Reds do, that we've been waiting either all season for them to start playing better, or we've been waiting since the beginning of last season for some of those dudes to start playing better. I don't know where the solutions are, and I know for a lot of folks, this will advance to screaming and yelling about Nick Kroll and screaming and yelling about ownership, and those screams and yells may be valid. But if we're going to do that, those are conversations that either exist this offseason when it comes to maybe making a change at the top of the baseball organization flow chart, or it's a conversation about ownership that is only going to be answered to the extent that anybody would like if ownership changes, and that's not going to happen. Like, this team, this season, this year, how does this get better? How does this get better in time for it to really matter? How does it get better to the extent that the Reds actually compete for something more meaningful than finishing barely above 500 and sneaking in as the last wildcard team and having basically no chance to compete once they get to October? Right now, forget October. I'd like to be in fourth place and then eventually third. Part of this is obviously nobody's fault, right? Injuries happen, but injuries do happen. Like, it's a reason, it's not an excuse. And if you have a front office, if you have an organization that is good enough and creative enough, you can find ways to overcome injury. You can find ways to overcome players who are underperforming. Right now, this team is dealing with both, and it feels like that's going to be a little bit too much for this team to handle. Injuries and dudes not having good seasons. I could be dead wrong about this. Maybe they roll off a streak of like winning 8 of their next 9 games or something like that. Maybe they play really well starting tonight. Who knows? But just the environment around the team and the circumstances through which they're trying to play, it feels to me, and I hate to do this, I don't think it's an overreaction, though. It feels like this season is on the verge of going sideways. And let's face it, this season is defined by one thing and one thing only. Do you get to the postseason in advance? If not, then what are we doing here? Do the Reds, as currently constructed, feel like a team that can at least stay in the hunt enough, long enough, and well enough to eventually get to the postseason in advance? Doesn't feel like it right now. It feels like it's starting to circle the drain. And if that sounds like an overreaction, you are more than welcome to tell me at 513-749-1530. But it's easy to say that if there's a counter to it, which should be I don't know what the solution is. Like, Edwin Arroyo, we've talked about needing him to be here. He's here. You know, maybe you want to see Hector Rodriguez or Noelvé Marte. I'm not opposed to either. The Noelvé Marte thing seems to have, I don't know, a low ceiling relative to the number of chances he's been given to prove he could stick. Like, there's just a lot of not good right now. And this is not a reaction to last night. Last night, Keegan Nickerson wrote about this, that it felt like the Reds lost that game before it even started because of Lyon Richardson having to make that start in place of Chase Burns. Like, maybe there are just games like that. But this team was 9 games over 500 after 31. They're now 1 over 500, getting set to play game 60 tonight. That's giving up a lot of games in a very short amount of time, and it's falling behind by a lot of games in a short amount of time. Yeah, you could look at the standings and say, well, they're only a game and a half out of that last wild card. That's true. And maybe that provides some degree of hope. I don't know about you, man. I was hoping this season would be about more than chasing down that last wild card spot. 16 minutes after 3 o'clock, we're going to talk with Paul Daner Jr. here for probably two segments, so we're not going to take phone calls for a little bit. At Mo Egger on Twitter, you can hit me up there. 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Paul Daner Jr. normally with us in studio on Tuesdays, but he had to actually do his job, so he just covered the Zach Taylor press conference. He'll join us from, I think, the interview room where Zach Taylor had his press conference next on ESPN 1530 Cincinnati Sports Station.
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1: 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Keep an eye out for debris in the right lane westbound on Ronald Reagan Highway. That's at Blue Ash Road. Use caution in the area as well. There's also an accident westbound on State Route 32. That's at Della Palma Road. I'm Eddie Zelek with traffic.
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28: Studio on Tuesdays, but he had to actually do his job today. There was a Zach Taylor press conference. Paul was on time for it. The assembled pro football media was on time for it. Zach was, you know, not. But that's okay. Paul all over it for theathletic.com as well as the Growler podcast. I tweeted out a link to his piece about the Bengals linebackers, their approach, and how if you use history, recent history with other NFL teams as a guide, maybe what they're doing at linebacker is going to work. Paul is, he's still in the interview room down there at Paycor Stadium. Is that where you are right now?
6: No, I care about the audio quality for your little radio show, Mo. And so I wanted to make sure that I got to a place that has a little bit better reception. So I'm outside in my little parking lot corner that gets the best reception for you.
28: Well, you sound amazing, and I appreciate your dedication to this this little wacky bit that we do. So thanks so much.
6: No problem. Happy to do it.
28: Did Zach Taylor say anything interesting today?
6: A little bit. I think, you know, we had Zach Taylor talking about something that just had happened before that, which was for the first time we were able to talk to Eric All today. And so I thought this was sort of one of the most interesting things that we've been waiting for this opportunity. And he kind of hadn't talked. I think they were waiting for him to a little bit, get his legs under him and, you know, no pun intended there, but like to kind of get out there and get on the field a little bit more before he did. And I'll tell you what, like, Eric All looks great, guys. Like he looks fantastic out there. And so I think there was a comfort with him speaking today. He spoke to us at decent length about the process that he's been through, kind of recognizing that he's thought a lot about how this could end his career, but he said he feels more healthy right now than he ever did, even back before all of this started for him, because he never really felt like he had true stability in his knee. Even his rookie year when he was here, he knew that it wasn't truly stable, and now he feels like he has that, and he has confidence in it, and it seems to be tracking to be a big part of this team this year. There's obviously going to be potential for re-injury, and he worries more about that than he worries about how it feels right now, but recognizes that, like, he feels great, and I think what he did out there backed it up. And then you heard Zach Taylor in his press conference pointing out what does set him apart. This guy loves football, and he loves the physical part of football, and he wants to go run through your soul. In terms of a league that has been valuing tight ends, because if you have a guy that can be physical, that can move people at the point of attack, and also then be able to get open down the field, we've seen how they kind of were utilized in really dynamic ways across the league last year. That is the type of player that if he could stay healthy and continue looking like he's looking and pacing like he's pacing right now, that could really change a lot of things about this offense, the same way he changed things about this offense his rookie year, right?
28: Yes.
6: I mean, it seems to be a really exciting development for right now.
28: You know, there was a stretch, 2-3 week stretch 2 years ago, where I decided Eric All was my favorite player. And so just listening to you talk about him has me all sorts of excited.
6: Yeah, I mean, I kind of said it too. I mean, even just, I didn't know that we would have an opportunity to speak with him today, but I had all in my notes today, just look at Eric All with like 3 exclamation points. I mean, really moving well. And so I think there's just a lot of optimism. You could hear it in his voice. You know, we were kind of asking him about the process and what's kind of pushing him. And he says, you know, he talked about his faith. He talked about he has 2 kids now. He goes, but more than that, I just love football. He's like, even if I didn't have kids or my faith, he's like, I just love football and I love being here. And it was so hard not feeling a part of things last year. and it just means a lot. And you know, he's the type of dude that you want on your team, that you want to build around, and you certainly are rooting for right now, considering all that he's been through.
4: Was there any talk of sending Myles Garrett some sort of parting gift?
6: Yeah, no parting gifts for Myles. I think just a nice thank you, and hopefully we see you in February is probably where that's at. I'm sure Joe would be very happy to send Myles whatever kind of gift he feels like he needs. I think a deal was made. Here's my theory. It's totally unsubstantiated and mostly made up in my own head. I think Joe Burrow took the fall for the sack last year in the last game, saying, if I take this fall, you must waive your no trade clause next offseason and leave my division. And I think Joe, in playing the long game last year, people are accusing him of this and that. He's just out here trying to win a 2026 title.
4: Mm-hmm. Yes.
6: Yep. That's what I've made up in my head.
4: Fine. Yeah. No. I'm not the most conspiratorial person, but fine. I'm in. As long as I don't have to watch Myles Garrett sack Joe Burrow in regular season games, I'm in. I'm good. Fine.
6: Yes. No. I mean, I don't hate the move for the Browns.
4: Not at all.
6: But it's bad for the 2026 Browns.
4: Right.
6: That's all the Bengals are worried about right now.
4: Yeah, the Browns are, you know, historically bad matchup. Maybe they're not quite as bad of a matchup. And even if the Bengals beat the Browns, if it's a season all about keeping Joe Burrow upright, not having Myles Garrett chase him down, that's something that I think we could all live without. You have nearly convinced me. I'm almost there. I read your piece in The Athletic. I'm almost there. You have nearly convinced me that the approach the Bengals have taken at linebacker is going to work out. Congratulations.
6: I'm not trying to convince anybody. I'm just trying to understand, right? And I talked about this a couple of weeks ago on the show a little bit about some of the other teams. That was the thing. It's like, okay, we know who they're trying to emulate. Like we've seen that happen. We know what they're trying to do with the defensive line and with the waves. And, you know, it's kind of funny that story published the same day as the Myles Garrett trade. And the Rams are kind of doubling down on that, mm-hmm. right? Like they still have no buddies at linebacker. They went and got McDuffie and they built up their secondary and they spent a massive assets now on their defensive line. And they still have the nobody's a linebacker. Like they're playing the same game that the Bengals essentially were kind of trying to play too. But yeah, you look at Seattle, you look at LA, you look at Houston, you look at Cleveland, you look at these teams, and who were these guys at linebacker before they played in front of these defensive linemen? And I enjoyed talking to Rand Carthon for the piece, who was turned into a really great perspective because he drafted Fred Warner. He was part of building those teams in San Francisco. He's been a general manager. He scouted all the roster building you can imagine and talked about like you have one of two things there. You have to have patience with these linebackers, and you have to understand that these defensive lines, more than anything, create good or at least serviceable linebacker play. When you're setting these guys up to fail, like they were last year, you get what you got. But guys have been created in this league at that position to play well that are absolute nobodies that you've not heard of all around on these teams that are the envy of the league. And I think when you look deeper into it, you can see, okay, it makes sense that way. That does not mean this is going to work. That does not mean this isn't a huge risk to not address it in any way. I'm certainly not trying to necessarily validate that or say that it's not a concern, but I think when you're stacking the priorities, you can see how this has been a success for literally the last two Super Bowl champions.
4: Yeah. And you know, you and I talked about this maybe a month ago, but I do like how Demetrius Knight and Barrett Carter publicly have taken on the questions they've gotten about not just how last season unfolded, but the confidence that the Bengals have showed in them and the skepticism that's out there about that confidence this offseason.
6: Yeah, I mean, you can certainly sense that in them. I mean, you can sense that in everybody. And I think, you know, even Joe Burrow talking about how he could sort of feel that growth from the linebackers just in the little bit that he's been around. And that stuff matters. I think there's confidence throughout the building. You know, I mean, we're in energy season, Mo. It's like this is a time where it's like, oh, the energy's so good. Everybody's feeling great, pepping their step. I will say there does legitimately seem to be a real energy here, like right now, of an excitement. Especially when you consider in recent years, there's been a lot of other things that have been most notable around here. But there's a very much a, hey, everybody's in it. Everybody's really excited. Everybody's focused on the work and can kind of sense the possibility for this team and things kind of feeling like they're all lined up and what it could mean for everybody in the building. That's really powerful. And, you know, a lot of it is the same stuff that we talked about of why trade, but there's definitely a real energy here right now that an excitement, I think that goes for the entire defense, linebackers to everybody.
28: Is it energy or is it vibes? Because in spring training and baseball, it's vibes. In football, it's energy.
6: Yeah. I think it's vibes if you're like younger than 40.
28: Okay.
6: Like,
28: all right.
6: I think so. It depends on who's talking about it, right?
28: Yes.
6: Like I feel like vibes people, like at some point it was decided that it was cool to call everything vibes and have vibe checks and that was just always energy and attitude, like, to me. But I'm too old for that. So I'm just going with energy for right now. But yeah, vibe check is it's good.
28: You referenced in a mailbag you did. I've got two more things to ask you about. In a mailbag you did, you referenced how boring the Bengals are right now and how much of a welcome departure that is from the circus of last year, specifically with Shamar Stewart and Trey Hendrickson. And it has felt like in recent years there's always been something. And we joke about it all the time. It's something for me to talk about in the dead periods of June and early July. And so from my end of it, yeah, this is different and it's not as good. As a fan, it's extraordinarily welcome. Is this the most boring, and boring being a good thing, is this the most boring OTAs period, let's say, since 2021? Is that a fair way of looking at it?
6: Yeah, I think that's fair. Yeah, because there was no, I mean, the drama around that team was nobody cares about us.
28: Yeah.
6: Like, we might suck.
28: Right.
6: I mean, there was, and the drama ended up being, I guess, can Jamar Chase catch? But like, no, in terms of off the field, in terms of, all the stuff that tends to overwhelm the conversation this time of year. No, I mean, it's absolutely as mundane as you could imagine. I mean, I guess how the defense starts coming together is a part of this, but like, let's take DJ Turner, for example. What a great example here to tap into today. He comes back this week, just talked to him a little bit ago, and he's like, no, this is how I want to handle it. I want to be here. I'm going to handle it by playing, by working. He understands that, like, yeah, a lot of people wouldn't be practicing, especially during this period. That is, he doesn't have to be out there at all, but he wants to be. He wants to handle it this way. He doesn't want to turn it into some distraction or dispute over his contract. And we don't know where it's going to inevitably go, but the fact that he's out here right now in this period is something that a vast majority of players in his position would not do. But it goes back to everybody just seems to be on board and recognizing the opportunity with this team. And DJ is a great example of that.
28: You last joined me on Tuesday, and that's before the Ring of Honor ballot and procedures for 2026 were announced. I have submitted my ballot. I'm proud to have one as a Bengals season ticket holder. I'm only voting for the older players until all of the older players are in the Ring of Honor. And so I went Bob Trumpy and Reggie Williams. And I know you and Jay talked about this on the Growler at great length. I just, your thoughts on the way they're doing this. And I love that we have a Ring of Honor. I love that we have good discussions about players from the past. Everybody who is up for consideration deserves, as far as I'm concerned, to be in the Bengals Ring of Honor. It still just eats at me, and maybe it's just me, it still just eats at me that we are making players who have waited way too long for this honor wait even longer, and we're going to have them compete against players whose contributions and accomplishments are much, much fresher in fans' memories. Your thoughts on that?
6: And we're going to do that while we're having the Bob Trumpy conversation right now, mm-hmm. which is so sad. Mm-hmm. And that we're like, oh, well, should we put him in? I mean, like, I hate it. I hate everything about that. I hate everything about this. And I don't want that to happen again. And I said this on the show. I think we recorded before you did last week. And I recognized when I saw your clip, like, we had said the exact same thing on this. I just have not been given an answer. I don't understand the con. What is the argument against just putting those seven in and starting over and having whatever exclusivity you want to put forward at that point and taking care of what was the fault? Like, just rather than drag these people through this over and over, you're doing the same thing to these guys that you complained about the Pro Football Hall of Fame doing to your guys for years. Mm-hmm. It's the same concept. And I don't understand. No one can seem to explain to me what is wrong with just saying, we're just going to put these seven in. They all deserve it. They're all in here. We're not going to make anybody wait. We're not going to sit here and wait for where everybody has to be a situation where, like, oh, wish it could have happened earlier and having to put the jacket on a family member. Nobody wants that. Like, that's awful. And so I don't understand why it has to go why it's going the opposite way. It has not made sense to me. I wish that wasn't the case, because then usher in the era of exclusivity, right? Like, mm-hmm. I think if you only, what would it be at 19? If you were at 19, I think that's pretty exclusive when you've been around for a better part of six decades. Okay. Like, I think that's pretty exclusive. And then you can say one every however many years you want to do it. But that's the thing that gets me about it. I wish I had a better answer to what the argument is against that, because I don't know what it is.
28: Now, when I go to theathletic.com tomorrow, given the fact that we started this conversation by you talking about Eric All, is that who I will be reading about tomorrow?
6: You sure will. Oh. Yeah, and I've got a lot more on that. That's right. Contain yourself. Yes. Do you want me to send you an early copy so you can have a bourbon and a cigar while you read it? Maybe I can do that for you.
28: So, you know, you're not here, but I printed out the linebacker story. I may print out in frame the Eric All piece. So
6: you just can't think of a better guy to root for, man. Like, he's why you root for anybody, right?
28: Yes.
6: They'll get you an Eric All jersey and hope for the best. You just hope it works out for him, because he's been through a lot and he's about all the right stuff. And I'm happy to do that. I will send you the advanced copy. I will send it to Dave Nenemitz, my editor, and you at the same email. And you can get on in there and take it in whenever you like tonight with a drink of your choice.
28: I appreciate it. I thank you for doing this. I know you have a lot going on, man. We'll hopefully see you next week.
6: No problem. Talk to you later, bud.
28: That's our guy, Paul Daner Jr. from TheAthletic.com and The Growler Podcast. Just really quick, and I know, Taryn, we're way late. Eric All, 2 years ago, for about two, three weeks, it felt like they had a cheat code with what they could do and how they could change how they played with him. And, man, he's got to get through training camp. He's got to make the team. He's got to stay healthy. But, dude, just, yes, you root for guys like that to get a legitimate shot, right? You root for guys like that to have their bodies hold up, to give them a legitimate chance to be judged on how much they can contribute. But if you go back to 2 years ago, Eric All looked like the kind of tight end that so many of us have been waiting for years for the Bengals to have. And so you think about plopping a guy like that into this offense as currently constructed, and it's really fun. We're way late, 20 from 4 o'clock. My name is Mo Egger. Thank you for listening today. 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
7: 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One new accident on northbound 75, that's after State Route 122 in Middletown, that crash off on the right shoulder, not really causing any major disruptions right now. And northbound 75, 5 minute delay from Mitchell to Paddock. I'm Eddie Zellick with traffic.
12: You know what they say, four wheels move the body, but two wheels move the soul.
18: poetry, mate.
12: But don't think my motorcycle or my soul will be moving anytime soon. 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
30: The different color noises, white noise, brown noise, pink noise. Brown noise is deeper, has lower frequencies, it's got more bass, minimalizes that higher frequency. Mm-hmm. And I didn't really know this, but apparently you can liken some of these to sounds in nature. And apparently brown noise is more akin to like a river rapid or a heavy rainfall or thunder.
31: Because there's also white noise and pink noise, you think brown noise is just named after the color brown. Wrong. There was a scientist named Robert Brown from Scotland.
30: White noise is used, aside from just sleeping, a lot of times with like noise-canceling headphones and stuff, mm-hmm. masking other sounds.
31: Pink noise is a little different. It's kind of like the compromise between white noise and brown noise.
30: As far as which one is best for sleep, there have been some very middling studies over the years. But at Oxford in 2017, they said that they fell asleep 40% faster listening to white noise, but their overall sleep was about the same.
31: Okay.
30: There was a study in 2017 from Northwestern of 13 older adults, and they said pink noise provided deeper sleep overall and improved ability to recall words.
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28: 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Reds and Royals again tonight. Second of three at GABP. Andrew Abbott throws for Cincinnati against Noah Cameron, who's a lefty. 7:10 is tonight's first pitch. You could hear all the action on 700 WLW. Reds trying to bounce back after getting trounced at GABP last night. It is Lou Gehrig today across Major League Baseball. That'll be commemorated tonight at Great American Ballpark. Your starting lineup for Cincinnati: Dane Meyers is in center field. J.J. Bleday is DHing. Sal Stewart plays first. Suarez at third. Steer in left. Stevenson catches. Blake Dunn's in right field. Edwin Arroyo plays second base tonight.
0: He bats eighth, and Matt McClain is playing shortstop. Reds announced a series of roster moves, and you sort of saw this coming after the way last night's game was handled. Zach McCambly is up from Louisville, the dude they got for Reese Hines. Luis May is also up from Louisville. Brandon Liebrand has been designated for assignment after he wore it last night. Lyon Richardson also designated for assignment, and Cincinnati is sending out on a rehab assignment. This has obviously been reported. Rhett Lauder. Hopefully they can get him back ASAP. Brandon Liebrand last night pitched six innings in a lost cause. Brandon Liebrand has pitched in a handful of big league games before, but last night was his 2026 big league debut. He had not pitched in a major league game since the two he appeared in with the Reds in 2024. And they gave him the ball in the fourth inning, and it wasn't like he pitched great, right? He gave up two in the fifth, one each in the sixth and seventh inning, another one in the ninth. But you could tell from pretty much the get-go, Lyon Richardson gave him one awful inning. Caleb Ferguson then two. The Reds scratched across a run in the first inning, and I say scratched across, Blade hit a home run, and J.J. Blade has had a really nice year. But you kind of had the sense that once Brandon Liebrand gave up two runs in the fifth inning, that he was going to be asked to finish the game. And so at the very least, he saved Tito some arms last night, DFA'd. But I put on social media that he should have been credited with a save. Reds come into play tonight, seven games out of first place in the National League Central. Other games in the division this evening. The Brewers, after smoking the Giants by a 16-2 score last night, have game two of that series in Milwaukee. The Cubs are hosting the Sacramento Athletics. Can we just call them the Sacramento Athletics? Pittsburgh is at Houston tonight, and that is your National League schedule. No, I forgot the Cardinals played the Rangers. Sorry. Brain fart. Not the first. Won't be the last. What else do we have? Florence Yall's a home game tonight against Windy City. Zach Taylor press conference earlier today. The one piece of news that came from it, and Dana and I did not talk about this, Bengals are going to have a joint practice, which they did not have any last year. They will have one here 2 days prior to the Bengals-Bears preseason game. That game is going to be on August 22nd, and so the joint practice with Chicago will take place on August the 20th. UC announced that the game, the men's basketball game at Dayton, will take place on Saturday, November the 14th. That game is at UD Arena. Tonight, it's a week of finals. Tomorrow, the NBA finals. Tonight, the NHL Stanley Cup final begins. Carolina and Las Vegas, the Hurricanes hosting game number one. I think that's it for local sports headlines. We got a lot to get to between now and 6 o'clock, because we did not air the Zach Taylor press conference because he was late. We'll air it in its entirety in the 5 o'clock hour. Some more Bengals stuff to get to. You can hear my excitement talking about Eric All. I got accused yesterday of getting too excited about Myles Garrett. How could anybody view the Bengals not having to play against Myles Garrett as anything but a good thing? Dana said something in our conversation a few minutes ago that's important. The Cleveland Browns made themselves worse for 2026. They may have made themselves much better for the future. There's a lot that's going to have to play itself out with their quarterback situation. But as a Bengals fan, I don't know, as a Bengals fan, if it's ever made more sense to lock into 1 year and 1 year only, as much as it makes sense to lock into 2026. Anything that makes the Bengals 2026 easier is a good thing. Not having to play Myles Garrett, even if those games were going to take place late, the Browns game there is in early December, and then they finish the season at home with the Browns. Dude, sign me up. Totally fine by me. Now, somebody did point out that trading away Myles Garrett also made life easier for the Steelers and the Ravens. Fair. If the Bengals take care of business the way we think, I don't think it's going to matter what the Steelers and Ravens do. How about that? I've mentioned this. I mentioned this on the show yesterday. Tonight is Lou Gehrig Day across Major League Baseball. And, you know, we did our show at Smoke Justice on Friday, which was terrific. And the reason we were there, above and beyond just enjoying broadcasting out and being at Smoke Justice, is we were there to help throw our support behind some of their ALS initiatives that Smoke Justice has been involved in. And tonight they're doing a walk from Smoke Justice in Covington over to the ballpark for Lou Gehrig Day. And I think they still have tickets in their block that they, I think they bought 400 tickets. I think most of them have been sold, but I believe there are some remaining. You can get them at smokejustice.com. We put together something that I think is pretty damn cool. And I was having this conversation with my wife over the weekend because we've now got to raise money for our daughter's dance team. And I'm like, you know, I hate asking people for money. I've never been comfortable with it. I don't like asking people for money, but sometimes you find something and you're like, you know what? We got to help that, or that's worth asking money for. And so

0: organizations that do such awesome things for folks in our community who are living with ALS, that's a ramp, or it's money that can go toward a lift van, or it's money that can go toward tools that make life easier for ALS patients here in Cincinnati. And the name of the organizations, the names of the organizations are the Always Lifting Spirits Organization, the Chair Force One Foundation, and Operation Ramp It Up. And I've put the links to their websites on my social media post. I put this on Twitter. I put this on Facebook. I even put it on my LinkedIn page. You know, I'm a big LinkedIn guy. And so here's my hope and desire. So we're right around $1,600, $25 per entry. I'd like to get to $2,000. And so to do that between now and the end of the game tonight, so 9:30-ish, the end of the game tonight, that means we need 16 more entries. And your odds are still going to be pretty good. We're picking five winners. But look, yeah, you want to go taste some bourbon. That's awesome. So do I. I want to help these organizations, and we've made a little bit of money for them. I'd like to make a little bit more. So I don't ask for much. I don't ever really ask for money. I am careful with who we select to put this show's efforts and energy behind, but we're doing it with this. So if you go to my Twitter feed, if you go to my Facebook, if you go to my LinkedIn, big, big LinkedIn guy, you'll find a link. 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Donate, you get how it works, right? So again, go to my feed, click on the link, sign up. We'll pick the winners tonight, and then I won't have to talk about this, or you won't have to hear me talk about this anymore. But I think these are three organizations that do the work of angels, quite frankly, for people in our town who are living with ALS. And your money will go toward helping them. And if you win, we're going to have a good time together, and we'll drink bourbon, and we'll have a great meal, and it will be a blast. So I appreciate your consideration. And from the bottom of my heart, thank you to everybody who has already signed up, and good luck. 5 minutes away from 4 o'clock. 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
2: 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There is still an accident northbound 75 after State Route 122 in Middletown. That crash off on the right shoulder. And southbound 75 right now, a 5-minute delay between Shepherd Lane and Paddock Road. I'm Eddie Zellick with traffic.
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9: 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Northbound 75, the accident after State Route 122 in Middletown has now been cleared out. However, there's a new accident in on Rybolt over at Taylor Road, and eastbound 275, 5-minute delay between Mosteller and Loveland Madeira Road. I'm Eddie Zellick with traffic.
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11: One thing to keep in mind when scheduling a Bengals road trip is how frequently the Bengals play in the cities on their schedule. Cincinnati did play in Charlotte just 2 years ago, but the Bengals have played the Panthers on the road just 4 times this century. 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There is no shortage of places to hang out near the Panther Stadium. Charlotte from Cincinnati is a very manageable drive, and with an NBA team in town and lots of big-time college basketball programs in the region, you can make this a multi-game road trip just before Christmas. Ranking second out of 9 road trips, it'll be the Bengals in Charlotte on December 20th.
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11: It's 5 minutes after 4. This is ESPN 1530. My name's Mo Egger. I appreciate you listening today. Hopefully you're having an awesome Tuesday. It is fantastic outside. Fantastic. I said. Almost lost my microphone. Our legal, sports legal expert, attorney Stuart W. Penrose on a whole bunch of sports legal issues, including baseball's labor war and the bipartisan attempt to save college sports. I've read a lot about that. I've yet to see exactly who we're saving it from or what we're saving it from, but okay, fine. And I guess we have to talk about Brennan Torsby, as we're still waiting to find out if that judge in Texas is going to grant the injunction that's going to give Brennan Torsby eligibility. And if so, that's when the NCAA should fold. Then just take whatever semblance of rule book you have and just throw it out the door. And I've watched our friend Chad Brendel from BearcatJournal.com. I've watched him get into some discussions with Texas Tech fans about Brennan Torsby and what UC did or didn't do wrong. I think there's two things that are very, very cut and dry here. And one, I guess, will allow for the possibility one may change. One is Brennan Torsby admits he broke established NCAA rules with very clear punishments spelled out. He's admitted that in lawsuits he has filed. He's admitted he made wagers on games a team that he was a part of was involved in. When you do that, that carries with it lifetime ineligibility. There's no gray area here. There's nothing up for interpretation. You're also not allowed to bet on sports at schools that you're at. So if you're at UC, you can't bet on the men's basketball team's games. Brennan Torsby admits to doing that. That carries with it a loss of 1 year of eligibility. Brennan Torsby only has 1 year of college eligibility left. Brennan Torsby's a nice guy. And God knows, we've had him on our show. I take addiction seriously. I think we all should. But he admits to breaking rules. I hope he gets his life in order. If he has a successful pro career, great. I do not know how you could look at what he did and conclude that he should ever play college football again. The other part of this is, well, did UC do something wrong? I have not seen anybody report that the NCAA and their compliance office have issued notice of potential allegations against UC. And those things, when they happen publicly. Maybe that changes. But there has been no reporting done that the NCAA is sniffing around the University of Cincinnati Athletic Department. I'm sure questions have been asked. The one thing we do know based on this lawsuit being filed is that the app that sends a trigger to the compliance office was triggered, and it's called ProEvet, right? Where if you're a college athlete and you go to make a wager and you go to use an online sports book, this ProEvet blocks it and basically sends a message to the school's compliance department. The school's compliance department met with Brennan Torsby and made it known, like, you can't do that. You can't make a wager. The compliance office did what compliance offices do. So now it's something else entirely if we find out that the NCAA makes it known we are doing an investigation into the University of Cincinnati. Nobody has reported that that's happening. So, you know, I've seen Texas Tech people get mad and you know, well, UC screwed Brennan Torsby. Brennan Torsby screwed himself. He did something that it is very, very clear you're not allowed to do. And I think the consequences are also very, very clear. I hope life works out for him.
15: You cannot let him play college football. If so, take whatever rules you have, which have already been challenged in a number of different areas where you could argue there's some gray area. With this, there's none. It's black and white. Did you gamble on sports you were not supposed to gamble on? Yes. Did you gamble on games involving a team that you were a part of? Yes. Sorry, you're ineligible. Pretty cut and dry. 10 minutes after 4 o'clock. The Myles Garrett thing yesterday we talked about, and I said I don't think that the runway has ever been clearer for the Bengals to have success. Now, a thing that matters the most to any team, to any organization, is do you do your part? You can't just hope that the teams around you stink. You can't just hope that the schedule makers do you favors. Like, you've got to do roster building. You have to have good strategies. You have to have the right mix of players. You know, you've got to do your part. It does feel like, and we could talk about linebacker, but it does feel like Duke Tobin has done a lot. Time will tell if he's done enough. Time will tell if what he has done is going to result in the Bengals having a team significantly better than last year. And the teams, the players they've invested in have to play at a high level, have to live up to their promise, have to find ways to come up in big moments. But timing and circumstance matter. Timing's a big part of life. Luck is a big part of life. Circumstance is a big part of life. I've always said this about UC football in the late 2000s. Brian Kelly did a great job. Coaching staff did a great job. Had some excellent players. Also, the timing worked out. Some of the programs in the Big East either hired bad coaches, hired the wrong coach, took a step back as it relates to their football investment. Some programs that had been really good, that hadn't been good before, went back to not being very good. Like, you got to take advantage of circumstances around you. The circumstances around the Bengals are very favorable. In this division, you haven't always been able to say that. In fact, you haven't been able to say it all that often. There is a very good chance that with Baltimore or Pittsburgh or both, that having a new head coach is going to cause problems. The sort of problems that one or both teams can dig out of, perhaps, but problems. It's hard to be a new head coach. In one of those cities where there's a new head coach, there's also an old quarterback. It feels like the ceiling for the Pittsburgh Steelers is still pretty low. Maybe the floor is high, feels like the ceiling is low. Doesn't feel like that's a great roster. The Cleveland Browns have taken their best player and moved him. The Cleveland Browns football team for 2026 today is worse than it was 29, 30 hours ago. Joe Burrow is less likely to take as many hits as possible if he doesn't have to play against Myles Garrett twice. And so, to me, that's what makes this season so much fun to think about. It's what makes this season worth going for it in. It's what adds pressure to this season. Like, there's a decent chance in a year Jesse Minter's program is going to be well-established. And the working relationship between him and Lamar Jackson has taken off, and we're not talking about the Ravens in exactly the same terms as we are now. And by the way, the Ravens are still, and I think you could argue should be, odds-on favorites to win the AFC North. Maybe Mike McCarthy has things figured out in Pittsburgh to the degree that in a year, with whoever their quarterback is, they're about to take off. Maybe this collection of young talent the Browns are in the process of amassing pays off here in the not-so-distant future for the Cleveland Browns. But it does feel like the circumstances around the Bengals are really favorable. That doesn't guarantee anything. It's even like we talked about it the day after the schedule came out. You got a lot of 1 o'clock games early in the season, chance to establish a rhythm. You play, of your first 9 games, 6 of them are against teams that have a new head coach. Now, there's some tough games early. Playing the Texans on the road ain't going to be easy by any stretch. They play their first division game during the day against the Steelers on the road. Probably not going to be that easy. But still, man, like, it's about the circumstances around you sometimes. Life is about timing. Life is about environment. Life is about circumstance. Sports are exactly the same thing. I am an enormous New York Knicks fan. My team plays in the NBA Finals tomorrow. The Knicks are on a heater, historically great heater. 11 consecutive playoff wins. A legitimate chance to win the NBA championship. They're not favored. They shouldn't be favored, but they've got a chance. They've played great. They've piled up a really good collection of players that complement each other. They got defensive stoppers everywhere. Guys who could shoot. A skilled big. A tier two star in Jalen Brunson. They had the perfect head coach for what the Knicks needed until they needed somebody else. And then they went and hired a guy who has done a masterful job with the players he has in Mike Brown. But also the circumstances around him. The Philadelphia 76ers' best player is hobbled. The Boston Celtics choked in round one. The Detroit Pistons choked in round two. They didn't have to go play the one seed or the two seed in the East. They got a Hawks team that's not quite there, a Philly team that doesn't have enough guys and whose best player is among the sport's walking wounded, and they played a Cleveland team that just, New York's a bad matchup for them, so to speak, and they also gagged away game one. The circumstances around them were favorable. You don't discredit what they've done. What they've done has been awesome. What they've done is mostly a byproduct of years of building this roster, of making smart acquisitions, of trading away draft picks for established players. But yeah, man, timing's a factor. The circumstances around you are a factor. One of the reasons why, and I'm not going to dive too deep into the NBA, nobody wants to hear it, but one of the reasons why there's been so much pressure on that team to get to the finals is the East next year is probably going to be significantly better. So you had to take advantage of the circumstances around you. It's not that dissimilar for the Bengals. Part of what made last year so frustrating, among the many things, was, boy, the Chiefs were down. The Bills were down-ish. The Ravens were down. That was kind of looked at as the big three in the AFC. The Chargers were meh. The Texans were good, but C.J. Stroud is meh. The Steelers weren't very good. The team that won the AFC took advantage of a historically easy schedule. You talk about taking advantage of the environment around you. The Patriots did that. The Denver Broncos were really good, but still, largely speaking, kind of felt like the weakest top of the AFC since 2021. What happened in 2021? The Tennessee Titans were the one seed. Bengals beat them in Nashville. In real time, it felt like that's a relatively weak one. So the Bengals took advantage in 2021, you could argue. They didn't take advantage last year. Neither did a whole bunch of other teams, including Baltimore. So this year, a lot of transition in the division. You've got a side of the football that you could leave untouched. A schedule that, and I keep saying this, there are tough teams on the schedule, obviously. But the schedule itself, the way the games are scheduled, doesn't provide any real serious competitive disadvantages. And then the Cleveland Browns just made a pretty smart trade, actually, but just traded away their best guy, who has absolutely haunted the face of your franchise. Also, this offseason, incredibly boring. That is a good thing. It's bad if you're a talk show host. Incredibly good if you're a football team. There's no Trey Hendrickson contract squabble. There's no Shamar Stewart contract issue. Nobody seems to be at least outwardly unhappy. Nobody has requested a trade. There's no T. Higgins contract issue. No Jesse Bates contract issue. No Jamar Chase contract issue. No Joe Mixon contract issue. There may be something that pops up. Maybe it's Chase Brown. Maybe it's Dax Hill. I don't think it's going to be Miles Murphy. He has said all the right things. Maybe it's DJ Turner. But man, if you look at the environment around this team, it's really, really favorable. Burrow is healthy, normal offseason, no off-field distractions. Nobody's making a show of their contract unhappiness. Nobody's requesting a trade. The Steelers are trying to talk themselves into Aaron Rodgers being good when he's going to turn 43. They've got a new coach, same in Baltimore, and the Browns just traded away their best player. Maybe the best player they've had in decades. Perhaps since rejoining the league. Schedule provides no competitive disadvantages. Bengals will pass or fail mainly based on how the players they have compiled play. And if they win, Duke Tobin's going to get a ton of credit. Zach Taylor's going to get a ton of credit. whole bunch of guys are probably going to get more money who are connected to this team. But the timing and the circumstance could be a reason why. Timing and the circumstance helps a lot of teams. It's helped this one before. It is to their advantage. At least on June 2nd, it is to their advantage in 2026. It's okay to admit that. The onus is on Joe Burrow and Zach Taylor and the team and the coaches. But the environment around them, very, very favorable. Your thoughts are welcome at 513-749-1530 and 866-702-3776. I am willing to admit something, but I hope Nick Kroll doesn't have to do the same. We'll do that next on ESPN 1530 Cincinnati Sports Station.
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15: iHeart Radio. Brendan Minnick Jones on baseball is just about 30 minutes away. My name is Mo Egger. By the way, you could say something similar that I did last segment about last year's Reds team, right? Was it a great team? No. They won 83 games. And the pantheon of all-time great Reds teams, the 2025 team will not be listed or mentioned. But they took advantage of the fact that the New York Mets played terrible baseball in August. And even when they built up a 6-game lead in early September, they melted down the stretch. The Reds hung in there, made up a lot of ground, and snuck into the postseason with 83 wins. They won those two of the last three in Milwaukee, but they lost the last game and needed help from the Miami Marlins in game 162. So you got to take advantage of the circumstances around you. The circumstances around the Bengals, at least to start the season, seem to be pretty favorable. Now, if the idea for this year's Reds team is to win 83 games and sneak into the postseason, good luck with that. I'm the first to admit, I don't know how, if I were Nick Kroll, I don't know how I would fix this. We could talk about what they're going to get at the trade deadline, and there's a good piece today Mark Sheldon has up at Reds.com about, you know, Nick Kroll needing to be proactive in finding some bullpen help. But you need other teams to engage with you. And it does feel like, as much as they could use an established reliever, like their issues go beyond getting one bullpen arm. They've got a lot of guys offensively, and you could cross your fingers and hope that they're going to miraculously start hitting more. But that's not exactly something the front office, I don't know that that's going to pass for a good front office strategy. Hey, we just hope some of these dudes who haven't hit in forever start hitting more. So I think you could torch Nick Kroll if you want for the composition of the roster, not having enough depth, maybe not being nearly as proactive enough to find solutions in the outfield. You could blame the organization for staying with guys like TJ Friedl and Will Benson and Matt McClain for so long. You can pound on the table that it's time to call up Noelvé Marte. You could hope that Edwin Arroyo sticks. But, man, beyond that, I don't know what the solutions are. And that's not just for a team that's underperforming. It's for a team that right now, and I don't use this as an excuse, they're without their best player. Bullpen's an absolute wreck right now. It feels like on a daily basis, we get a press release from the Reds announcing the latest reliever to get called up. Last night, and I know this was because of the Chase Burns health issues, and hopefully he's able to pitch tomorrow, but they had to thrust Lyon Richardson into a starting role, a guy they DFA'd 7 months ago. They responded to his one inning of work yesterday by DFA'ing him today. So, like, I admit, man, it's easy to identify and complain about what they're not doing. It's something entirely different to come up with solutions. I would be fascinated to see what solutions Nick Kroll could come up with to right this ship. And again, man, maybe my standards are a little bit higher than others. I doubt it. if the idea is to just merely tread water and then make the sort of, you know, late season push they did last year, maybe that can work. But it's probably not going to work if the end result is 83 wins, 84 wins. They're in a division right now. Right now. Where every team, including the Reds, has a winning record. If you look at the National League wildcard race right now, the St. Louis Cardinals own that last spot. You might say, well, the Reds are only two games behind them. I'm sorry, a game and a half behind them. But between them, Pittsburgh and Chicago, and a schedule that is still, and I haven't checked this today, but coming into the week was the toughest remaining schedule in baseball. I doubt that's changed because the one game they've played since was against a bad Kansas City team. It just, relative to what everybody was hoping for, it feels like it's getting late awfully, awfully early. We're going to have shoved down our throats the back and forth between the players and the league as MLB careens towards a work stoppage. A lawyer's take on this would be beneficial. Same for what's happening with college sports, because we have lawmakers who are trying to, quote, fix it. And Brandon Sorsby had his injunction case heard yesterday, and we're awaiting a decision on that. Could use a legal perspective on that. Fortunately, we have our sports legal analyst. His name is Stuart W. Penrose. He's with the Manila Law Group. He joins us every Tuesday, which means he'll join us next.
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8: 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Couple of new accidents in, one on Lebanon Road, that's between Kemper Road and Sharon Park Lane. Also Westwood Northern Boulevard, there's an accident at McHenry Avenue. And on Rybolt Road, still an accident at Taylor Road. I'm Eddie Zellick with traffic.
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15: We will do sports headlines in just a few minutes. Bredeman and Jones on Baseball is coming up in just about 15 minutes. I'm Mo Egger. This is ESPN 1530. Your phone calls more than welcome in the 5 o'clock hour. And we'll have Zach Taylor's OTA's press conference later on in the show as well. On Tuesdays at this time, we talk sports and the law with our sports legal expert. This guy has been such a great addition to our show, attorney Stuart W. Penrose from the Manila Law Group. He is with us to talk about a trio of topics that have come up pretty frequently here over the course of the last month. Stuart, always awesome to have you. Good afternoon. How are you?
11: Oh, it's great to be on, Mo. Doing well.
15: So the Brendan Sorsby, and you and I have spent a lot of time on him. His injunction hearing was held yesterday. A ruling hasn't yet been handed down. I guess I'm wondering this, if his argument is based at least in part on, you know, his mental health essentially would be aided by him being able to play college football again. And he's had a mental condition that has contributed to his addiction, which he has sought treatment for. I'm kind of wondering, from your perspective, what possible precedents could be set if such a defense was accepted?
11: Well, strong precedents that would severely weaken the NCAA's ability to govern and enforce gambling rules, which are, you know, long established as being some of the most important rules in sports that you can't break. You know, essentially, you know, it reads more as mitigation and not a defense. You know, something meant to reduce punishment and not eliminate it. But you know, if he's allowed to play and this defense works, well, then others can say that, hey, you know, I didn't break the rules. I had a disorder, or my disorder is what caused me to break the rules. And we need to focus on treatment and not punishment. And it could set up a precedent for treatment versus punishment.
15: So the hearing was held yesterday, and I think there were a lot of us thought, okay, well, there's going to be a ruling on the hearing, a ruling on the injunction. And instead, what we were told was, well, it may take as long as a week, but the ruling could come down at any moment. Procedurally, how do these things work?
11: The judge takes it under advisement, and I mean, just like what you said, I mean, sometimes you get a decision right away. Sometimes it takes a little bit of time. You know, certainly they want to get this figured out quickly because he's got to figure out if he's going to be able to play at Texas Tech or if he needs to go to the supplemental draft. So I wouldn't expect it to take too long. But yes, the judge decides when he decides. That's how the court works.
15: There has been a lot of reporting over the last couple of days about the specific extent of his gambling. And, you know, I've asked you before about him perhaps facing down the road criminal prosecution. Given that we have seen athletes in other sports get investigated by the feds for their potential role in games being fixed, and we know that Sorsby was making wagers involving programs that he was a part of, specifically IU football, is he really clear of any federal or criminal probe?
11: He's not clear of it at this time. I mean, that said, we don't have any public evidence right now that any criminal conduct occurred. But, you know, certainly the authoritative boards will investigate this to see if there's any sort of fraud or insider information that he's trading on, or whether he betted by proxy or whatnot. So certainly, you know, there's going to be, you know, some delve into this to see what happened. And if so, yes, he could face some issues there, but we just don't know any of that publicly yet at this point, Mo.
15: Last week, we learned about the Protect College Sports Act, which is bipartisan legislation that would give the NCAA an antitrust exemption to enforce a number of rules that have been challenged in recent years. And you know, from my perspective, there's some pretty common sense stuff. Limiting athlete eligibility to a maximum of 5 years. Limiting athletes to transferring schools only one time without penalty. Keeping former pros from being able to play in college. Like, to me, there's some pretty basic common sense stuff here. And then there's some issues that some of the individual conferences may take umbrage with. Most that I have heard and read have said that this legislation has very little chance of passing. Others have called this legislation the last and best hope for legitimate legal NCAA guardrails, which so many have claimed that college sports so desperately need. Why does this seemingly have such a little chance of actually becoming law?
11: Well, because, Mo, everybody agrees the system is broken, you know, but nobody agrees on how to fix it. You know, who are they going to want the new laws to favor? The NCAA, the conferences, the schools, the athletes. There's so many people at play to get a consensus on passing something that's very wide ranging. I mean, it's certainly very possible that they can pass some protections here for the NCAA and have some bill that passes through that helps restore order somewhere. But if you're looking for something that's completely all-encompassing, that's very unlikely to happen.
15: There's also going to be a Senate Commerce Committee hearing on college sports. What is that going to accomplish?
11: Well, it gets testimony out there. It gets the powers that be out there to see what do the sides agree upon? What do they not agree upon? It builds a record as well. And gets Congress talking. That's really what it does. It creates the record and sees where there's areas to build something and where there's where you have areas that could help and where you have areas that couldn't.
15: Attorney Stuart W. Penrose from the Manila Law Group is with us. So we're getting ready for months and months and months of public posturing by Major League Baseball and the Major League Baseball Players Association as they try to avoid a lockout, try to hammer out a new collective bargaining agreement. And the opening proposals were made public last week, one by Major League Baseball, one by the Players Association. It does feel like the two sides are very far apart. And I've seen people who cover the sport that say, don't worry about that. Like, they're going to be far apart. It's can they come closer to the middle? And I've heard people say, like, these two sides are so far apart, there's no chance of them coming to an agreement in time for a lockout to be avoided. So can you, from your perspective, legal expertise, can you give us a kind of a legal roadmap for how you expect these negotiations to play out in the coming months?
11: Sure. I mean, right now, Mo, they're going out there with their public proposals and, in public posturing. They're trying to, build leverage and public support for each of their side. The closer we get to a deadline here, that's when negotiations become more serious. The fundamental thing here is, are we going to have a salary cap, or is baseball going to stay the only American, pro sport without a salary cap? And, the sides are clearly, dug in hard on that. And, MLB is a ship that's sailing pretty smoothly. They have every incentive in the world to, try to keep the ship afloat and not sink it. So, yes, things can come together at the last minute and often do in these types of negotiations, but there's going to be, a lot of posturing, a lot of this playing out in the public, probably negotiations and parts of negotiations getting leaked out there to exchange, have public pressure. There's going to be a lot that plays out between now and December.
15: Yes, and I'm probably going to have questions about it on a pretty frequent basis. Attorney Stuart W. Penrose from the Manila Law Group. 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
15: 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We'll talk next week.
11: Thank you, Mo.
15: 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Game 2 of 3 tonight at GABP Reds and Royals with Andrew Abbott getting the ball for Cincinnati. He throws against lefty Noah Cameron. 7:10 tonight's first pitch on 700 WLW. I know you want it, so I will give it to you. Here is tonight's Reds starting lineup for Lou Gehrig Day. Dane Myers in center, J.J. Blade, at left field. Sal Stewart's at first. Eugenio Suarez is at third. Spencer Steers in left field, batting fifth. Ty Stevenson catches and hits sixth. I call him Ty. We're close. Blake Dunn in right. Edwin Arroyo plays second base. I'm sorry. Every time I see Arroyo, I want to say Bronson. And Matt McClain is playing shortstop and hitting ninth. Reds made a series of roster moves. Zach McCambley has been called up. He will join the Bengals bullpen. He was acquired, about a week and a half ago in exchange for Reese Hines. Cincinnati is also sending Rhett Lauder to Louisville on a rehab assignment. Luis May is also back up with the team. Brandon Liebrand and Lyon Richardson have been DFA'd. Zach Taylor today at his OTA's press conference made mention of joint practices between the Bengals and Chicago Bears happening in Cincinnati 2 days before the Bengals host Chicago in a preseason game. A game is going to be on Saturday, August the 22nd. Chances are you're good at basic math. 2 days prior would be the 20th for the joint practice. I like the joint practices. The joint practices are fun to watch people overreact to. NHL Stanley Cup Final begins tonight. Hurricanes and Golden Knights. I'm rooting for Vegas. John Tortorella, who took over as the coach of the Golden Knights late in the season, the only active NHL head coach who has appeared on this show. And one of the only interviews I've ever done where I admitted publicly I was nervous before we did it. And he ended up being awesome. I think this is the sixth team that he has coached, but he's got the Vegas Golden Knights in the Stanley Cup Final. And I'm rooting for Vegas. Not that anybody cares, but go Golden Knights. 14 minutes away from 5 o'clock. Guest free. The rest of the way, 513-749-1530. Do you have what I fear that Nick Kroll doesn't, and which I clearly don't, which is a way for the Reds to pull themselves out of their current morass? Also, the word morass not used often enough. And I had Dana on the show in the first hour. We talked about Barrett Carter and Demetrius Knight. The same thing that may apply to the Bengals could apply to them. 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
0: 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Southbound 75 near Shepherd Lane, the left center lane's blocked off. That's from a disabled vehicle. On eastbound Ronald Reagan Highway, left lane blocked due to an accident after Galbraith. And on Westwood Northern Boulevard, accident at McHenry. I'm Eddie Zellick with traffic.
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29: From the Wyoming Air Tempstar Weather Center, here's your forecast.
30: What a gorgeous day. Plenty of sunshine, highs and up around 76 degrees. And as we head into the Reds game this evening, yeah, it's going to be gorgeous. By 10 o'clock, we should still be around 67 and everything dry. Tonight, we drop to 56 and then tomorrow's high ends up at 78 degrees. And again, we are looking at a mostly sunny sky. I'm Jennifer Ketchmark for the Mo Edgar Show on ESPN 1530, Cincinnati's sports station.
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9: Tracy, so much has been made about the coming into the game of baseball of the pitchers, the catchers, the hitters, questioning the call by an umpire, the ABS challenges. And I just wonder, I mean, we've seen so many new rules come into this game. Is a day going to come when we see ABS challenges dealing with balls hit down foul lines, or balls that are questionable in terms of home runs or not being home runs? You think that's a possibility down the road?
10: In a heartbeat. I do. You know, it happens in tennis, right? If a ball's in or out.
9: Sure. And they do it instantaneously, too, because right. of the technology that's involved that should be able to be transferred into baseball with no problem.
10: Listen, they talk about AI taking away jobs. I think this ABS system is going to take away jobs from the umpires.
9: See, I don't think so.
10: Yeah, I do, Marty. I don't go to a ball game to watch umpires umpire. I always found it a distraction. I think you have calls that are overturned at first the bases and now at home plate with balls and strikes. I think it's only a matter of time.
9: But I think the ABS challenges have really brought an element into the game that I think is interesting to watch. I think because Tyler Stevenson is so blasted good, yeah. and rarely does he make a mistake when he challenges as the catcher. And I think that's something that fans have gotten caught up in because of the instantaneous satisfaction of knowing, yes, he was right or no, he was wrong.
10: It's freaky how good the catchers are.
9: Yes.
10: I mean, they've got

0: be right a ton of times, and I just like it. I didn't think I would like it, but I actually don't like it. I love it.
1: We're talking about the ABS challenges, and will they be expanded to other sectors of the ballpark? And we'll continue in just a moment.
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1: You brought the point up about tennis and how they automatically say that that ball was in or it was out. So obviously you have to think logically that one day that's going to be incorporated into baseball. But I don't agree with you about the umpires. I think the umpires are going to be protected because I think people like to see their presence on the field. They certainly serve an incredible purpose, and they have for millions of years. And I still think they still do, despite the oncoming of the kind of technology that we've seen incorporated.
0: But I love the technology. You know, balls that are fair or foul, that could be easy to rule. But what about a ball that goes over first base and into foul territory? There's a tough call right there. Now, in case you people don't know, if a ball goes over first base and into foul territory, what is it, Marty?
1: Fair ball.
0: That's right.
1: It's fair ball. I don't know how the ABS would handle that. I don't know how they would deal with that, but I'm sure that better minds than at least mine, not yours, because we know you're an elite, can figure something like that out.
0: You love the umpires, don't you?
1: I do, because I had such great friends with a number of them. And that'll be a show one day.
0: Yeah.
1: That'll be a show.
0: Bob Davidson, you really liked it.
1: Yeah, Bob Davidson and I did not get along.
0: I knew that.
1: Okay.
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4: I'm Christine Lisi. Breaking news, an MRI revealed Yankee slugger Aaron Judge has a bone bruise causing nagging soreness in his right shoulder and will miss tonight's game against the Guardians. The injury was impacting Judge's swing. The team is hoping it will not be a long-term issue. It was right to work for receiver A.J. Brown one day after he was traded from Philadelphia, took part in OTAs for the first time as a member of the Patriots. Brown reunited with coach Mike Vrabel in New England, who he played for a couple of seasons in Tennessee. The offense of his former team, the Eagles, of course, will look much different without him, but not necessarily better, according to ESPN's Damian Woody.
5: It's going to look a lot more of Jalen Hurts underneath center. It's going to have his back to the defense. We're going to play a lot more between the numbers. But a lot of the passing game with the Philadelphia Eagles with A.J. Brown was outside the numbers. That's what they were doing. And so now we got to think, okay, is Jalen Hurts going to be comfortable doing something that he really hasn't been doing throughout his whole career? And now you've taken away a 1A and alpha wide receiver in A.J. Brown.
4: Hurricanes Golden Knights open up the Stanley Cup final tonight, 8 Eastern on ABC. Carolina 12-1 this postseason, Vegas 12-4.
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7: 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Southbound 75 near Shepherd Lane, it's a disabled vehicle now cleared out from the left center lane. However, still an active crash on Westwood Northern Boulevard at McHenry Avenue. Police are over there on scene working to clear. I'm Eddie Zellick with traffic.
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18: My uncle had a dog named Liberty. Golden. Was it Golden? No, that was the chocolate lab. This is of no consequence to anybody, is it? Hi, my name is Mo Egger. This is ESPN 1530. Appreciate you listening. Hopefully you're having an awesome Tuesday afternoon. Zach Taylor had a press conference today. And we have a contractual obligation to air it. We didn't air it live because he was late. And nobody has gotten to the bottom of what happens if you show up to a Zach Taylor meeting late. If one of his players shows up 17 late, they have to run laps. Is there a fine? What happens? But he came to his press conference late, which is fine. He's a football coach. Football coaches are very, very important. By the way, maybe if he lived closer to the facility, he would have been on time for it. Like Brian Schottenheimer of the Cowboys. Anyway, because we could not air it live earlier, you'll hear it in its entirety, and it will be amazing coming up at 5:40. Cannot wait for that. There was some news. He talked a lot about Eric Aull today, and Dana and I talked about this a little bit in the first hour of the show. There was a 2 or 3 week stretch 2 years ago where it's like Eric Aull is the tight end I've been dreaming of since Rodney Holman left. And you hope like hell for that, dude. What you want for every athlete is they get a chance to succeed or fail based on their skill, their talent, their fit, their raw physical abilities. I feel like Eric Aull is going to make the team if he's healthy, but you just want him to be given a chance to make the team or not make the team based on how he performs, how he holds up against the other tight ends in the room. I think the Bengals have a pretty interesting tight end room. Kind of an interesting mix of guys. But if Eric Aull can make this team and show larger glimpses of what we saw from him 2 years ago, good God. Like, they changed how they played 2 years ago. So Zach talked about Eric Aull. He also did mention they're going to go back to having a joint practice, which they did not have last year. They had one against the Bears 2 years ago in Chicago. They are going to have one against the Bears, or with the Bears, I should say, on August the 20th before they play them in a preseason game on August the 22nd. The full, long Zach Taylor, not that long, Zach Taylor press conference coming up at 5:40. We have to get to two truths as it relates to two Bengals. I said two truths as it relates to two Bengals coming up in just about 15 minutes. As for the Reds, you know, I have a decent track record when it comes to this. As a fan, I try to not overreact. And since I do the talk show that I've been lucky enough to host for 19 years, since I do it solely from a fan's perspective, I'm rarely guilty of overreacting. I'm not going to say that it doesn't happen. Certainly not going to say that I've always proven to have correct opinions, but I don't know that you could really accuse me of consistently overreacting to things, of being, you know, slave to the moment, so to speak. Try to take the long view. Try to look at the big picture. Try not to make too much of one or two results. Think that's the best way to do things. But I have been told I'm overreacting to the Reds and their recent struggles. Mo, come on, they're still just 30-29. Mo, come on, there's still more than 100 games to go. Mo, come on, 2 years ago, I'm sorry, 3 years ago in early June, this team was going nowhere. And then they reeled off 12 consecutive wins and they were in the hunt through game 161. Mo, a lot of folks wrote them off too early last year. They made the playoffs. Fine. Awesome. They do have the benefit of time on their side. But I don't know, man. It's hard, and you could tell me if you disagree. It's hard to be overflowing with optimism, not just based on the fact that they lost a game last night that felt like they had lost it since before it started. And I'm borrowing a premise that Keegan Nickerson used when he wrote about the game last night. It's not a reaction to losing that game or losing 2 out of 3 to Atlanta. It's not a reaction necessarily even to where they are in the standings. And for what it's worth, they're 7 games out of first place, which is not an insignificant number, especially when there are 3 teams between you and first place. Oh, and by the way, the objective this year was to win the National League Central. This isn't necessarily just a reaction to that, although those things are obviously factors. They don't have Ellie De La Cruz. Ellie De La Cruz may be back in 2 weeks. He may be back in a month. When he comes back, he may be completely free and clear of any hamstring issue. He may be physically compromised for the rest of the season. No idea. Here's what I do know. He ain't playing tonight. He ain't playing tomorrow. He's not going to play this weekend. He's not going to go to San Diego and play next week. They are without their best player. And what I like about Ellie De La Cruz and where he is in his career is you could say that, and there's not a lot of pushback. He has been, statistically, this season, their best player. He plays the most important position. He bats either second or third. He's had a good season statistically. He's been much, much, much more reliable in the field. Not perfect, but more reliable. That in itself is bad. But when you have a top-heavy team with like a handful of guys up here, let's see, Ellie, Sal, Chase Burns, I'll include Andrew Abbott in that mix. But put J.J. Bleday in there if you want. Nathaniel Lowe, okay. There's a sharp difference, though, in where the dudes in that cluster are versus everybody else statistically. So you're losing not only a really important player, you're losing a really important player on a team filled with dudes who are having bad seasons, who are not contributing. Add that to the fact that the bullpen is an absolute tatters. They basically, on Friday night, had to give up after Chris Paddock pitched 5 innings because they didn't want to turn to anybody besides Junior Marte in the 5th inning. He pitched the 5th inning. He was terrible. He got cut. Last night, they essentially gave up on the game after the 3rd inning and sent Brandon Liebrand out there to wear it for 6 innings. What happened to him today? He got cut. You're playing in these games where you fall behind early, and even if you scratch and claw your way back, it's hard to find ways to win. And last night, they were in a tough spot because Chase Burns came down with an illness. They had to scratch him. Hopefully, he pitches tomorrow. They had to pitch Lyon Richardson. But, like, this is kind of where things are.
19: You're using a dude that you just got from the Marlins that they didn't want. You traded away a guy that you didn't want. Still not entirely convinced they didn't give up on Rhys Hines too early. You've had to use Lyon Richardson, who they DFA'd this offseason. The bullpen, the front of the bullpen, is this just revolving door of random dudes that they either get from other organizations like Zach McCambly, who is going to be in uniform tonight, or we'll try Luis May again. They've rolled through Jose Franco. They don't have Graham Ashcraft. They don't have Pierce Johnson. They don't have Emilio Pagan. Part of this is just a lament of bad luck. But it's also a reflection of the fact that this team has a lot of guys. If you look at them statistically, you cannot help but wonder, why do they keep playing? Like, how many good teams have a lot of guys like that on a daily basis? Whether it's you and your buddies at work or whoever you talk ball with, how many times, maybe it's to yourself, how many times have you asked, like, how much longer are they going to give Matt McClain opportunities? How much longer are they going to give Will Benson opportunities? How much longer are they going to give TJ Friedel opportunities? How much longer are they going to do this at catcher, although there are no other alternatives? We did it with Key Brian Hayes. And I think that's part of it, right? Your bullpen's a mess. You don't have your best guy. You still don't have Hunter Green. God knows when he's going to pitch. All right, cool. The way the team as a whole is built, though, it can pick up the slack. Can it? If the answer is yes, then this team has a chance. It does not right now feel like the answer is yes. Like, part of it is, like, you look at where they are. And I know I'll be patted on the head and told they're a game over 500. And I know I'll be reminded they made the playoffs last year. And I know I'll be reminded they still have a little bit less than two-thirds of the season to go. But, oh, man. Like, Matt McClain is being looked at as somebody who is this close to being sent down when Ellie comes back, if Edwin Arroyo is even competent. It is a team that has rolled out there for long stretches of time, players who their lack of performance is not that surprising. And that, to me, is among the more frustrating things. You could ask, why do they give unlimited opportunities to Matt McClain? But I think the real frustrating thing is the fact that he's not having a good season isn't stunning. Is it? It's not stunning, is it? He was terrible last year. He lost his spot in the top of the batting order, batting second in the batting order last year. Is it stunning that his numbers this year don't look that dissimilar from last year? Is it stunning that Will Benson continues to not be able to hit consistently? This is who he has been. I could have told you this back in January. You could have told me back in January. If I would have said, hey, Will Benson back in January, you would have said, likable dude, guy who's capable of nice stretches, but oh boy, you're counting on him? Yes, they've counted on him. Is it stunning that Key Brian Hayes was an offensive zero? No, he's been an offensive zero his entire career. Is it stunning that TJ Friedel is giving the Reds this season the worst production from the leadoff spot of any team in baseball? No, did you watch him in the second half of the season last year? Like, that's part of what makes this so frustrating, and that's really where the arrow gets pointed at the guy in charge of the baseball operations department, Nick Kroll. Nick, you got a team filled with dudes who are underperforming, whose stats are terrible, who are giving you nothing. But also a bunch of guys who this offseason we could have predicted, maybe not to the specific depths that TJ Friedel has struggled, for example, or even Key Brian Hayes. But is it surprising that any of those guys are struggling? If the answer is no, it can't be that surprising that all of those guys are struggling. And as long as all of those guys are struggling and you don't have Ellie De La Cruz and your bullpen's a mess, your team can't go anywhere, man. Like, I'm sorry. It's not pessimism. It's a reflection of where the team is. And man, if they go on a run like they did in 2023, where in the middle of the summer, they call up a bunch of guys and win 12 out of 13 or win 15 out of 17, dude, I'd be the first one to go, you know what? I may have wrote them off too quickly. But what do you cling to, man? What with this organization's track record do you cling to? I said this to Tony and Austin today on Cincy 360. Since June 1st, 2023, which is right around the time they called up Ellie De La Cruz and called up Andrew Abbott, they're two games over 500. They've been basically a 500 organization for three whole years. It's not the most fair way of looking at things, I'll admit that. When does a team that is currently today one game over 500 with a bullpen that's a wreck, without its best players, whole bunch of dudes who aren't performing, why should any one of us believe that suddenly they're going to turn things on? And what's the solution? Edwin Arroyo is playing, and he should play, and he should play every single day. And the fact that he is playing should put Matt McClain on notice. Because if Edwin Arroyo hits when Ellie De La Cruz comes up, man, you're not sending Edwin Arroyo back. He is getting a big league tryout. It's one thing to say, we're going to stick with Matt, and we're going to stick with, if he was healthy, Key Brian Hayes. We're going to stick with those guys because Edwin Arroyo's numbers at AAA don't tell us that much. Well, it's something else when he's in Cincinnati and he is producing, and if he is producing, that's going to mean the end of at least a spot on this team for somebody who's on it right now. But beyond that, what do you got? Beyond that, what do you got? By the way, Graham Ashcraft ain't pitching anytime soon. It's still going to be weeks before Emilio Pagan pitches. He wasn't very good to begin with. Maybe Pierce Johnson comes back here in short order. But oh boy. And then you look at the math and you look at the standings. Keep waiting for the Brewers to be the sort of team that experiences attrition and suffers because of it. Hasn't happened yet. Keep waiting for the Cardinals to fall off. You watch the Cardinals, they don't look like a team that was seemingly destined to lose 95 games this year. The Pirates feel like they have some staying power. The Cubs are better than they've played over the last 3 weeks. Like, I don't know, man. I hate to do this. Just, I'm all ears when it comes to suggestions for how this gets better because I don't have any. And the frustrating thing is, not sure Nick Kroll does either. 513-749-1530 is our number. At Mo Egger on Twitter. 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Zach Taylor in 20 minutes. You and I between now and then. 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
7: 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Southbound 471 before Memorial Parkway, there's an accident, about a 3-minute delay back from 71. Also a crash southbound 7175, that's on the off-ramp to Dixie Highway. I'm Eddie Zellick with traffic.
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18: Should shut up and take some phone calls. Tanner Bland just told me that.
28: Lies.
18: You thought it. And nope. And by the way, it's okay if you did. So let's take some phone calls. Don, you're on ESPN 1530. Sorry for stuttering, Don. Good afternoon. How are you?
29: Hey, I'm doing great, man. How are you doing, buddy?
18: I am awesome. What's on your mind?
29: Well, you know, we go to the game a couple times a year. You know, the tickets are predetermined by where we work, and, you know, we go work sure. night, whatever. Sure. So it was Friday night, so you can see where this is headed, right?
18: Mm-hmm.
29: So I think, okay, let's see. Let me go on the internet. Let's see what the game matchup looks like, right? And I promise you, it was almost like when I looked it up, it was telling me not to go to the game, right? Because Paddock was pitching. And I was like, well, I said it was a mismatch. And I said, well, what part of this is the mismatch? I'm thinking they're going to say what you've been saying, like, you know, people are batting 180, 200, whatever. And then it was like the pitching is a severe mismatch. And I was like, oh, boy, you know. Mm-hmm. And then they still... The guy tries to steal third, gets thrown out there. I don't know if he was at the game. I'm assuming
18: Sal Stewart in the fourth inning. Yeah,
29: yeah, yeah, yeah. Which would have tied it 4-4, which they ended up losing 8-3. But anyway, like, and then they brought in the reliever. I guess it was number 51.
18: Junior Marte.
29: Yeah, and you could the body language from that guy. Now, keep in mind, I'm up in the 400 section in right field. Okay, and mm-hmm. I can see it. Just you could just tell when he walked on the field, he had zero confidence, and he pitched like it. So that's pretty much all I had. I'm just trying to figure out how you roll out a guy that's 0-7 now. Yeah. And have they released him or anything?
18: No, he's still with the team. I think it'll be interesting to see what they do when Rhett Lauder is reinstated. And like Chris Paddock had to pitch, and they were forced to acquire him because of the injuries in the starting staff and Lauder getting hurt and not having Hunter Green and the depth being severely tested. So in a one-off, that's fine. I did not understand on Friday, the first guy out of the bullpen, after you have found a way to make it a one-run game, I do not understand using a dude who just got called up in Junior Marte to be the pitcher. I that didn't make any sense to me at all on Friday.
29: Okay, I was wondering because they didn't even have his pitcher up there for a few minutes, so that makes sense if he just got called up because they didn't even have any info to put on the board because they said it was a pitching change. They took Paddock down, and then when they ran this guy out here, they put Paddock back up, and then a minute or so later, they actually put put his name up there.
19: Yeah, and then they believed in Junior Marte so much that they called him up on Friday, had him pitch on Friday. It was a disaster. Then they DFA'd him almost immediately. So
29: they could do that with half the team, couldn't they?
19: Yeah,
29: I mean, honestly.
19: Yeah.
29: I mean,
19: no, that's one issue they have, right? Like their starting staff, which was supposed to be the strength of the team, unfortunately, that strength has been compromised by injury and lack of performance by some guys, and having to use, at least for the time being, a guy like Chris Paddock, and not having Ashcraft, and not having Pierce Johnson, and not having Emilio Pagan. Those are our issues. And the bullpen was a problem before Johnson and Ashcraft went on the injured list, and they were having all sorts of offensive issues and inconsistencies before Elly De La Cruz got hurt. You add all those things to issues that existed already, and it's hard to feel very good about how the rest of the season's going to unfold.
29: It's really, I don't want to call it a miracle, but I don't even know how they're, you know, above 500 at this point. I mean, I really don't.
19: Well,
29: they got off to a hot start,
19: yeah.
29: But yeah, it just, I guess it was their competition, but I don't know. But yeah, I'm hopeful for the best, but we got about 100 days till football, somewhere in that range.
19: Closing in on it. Yes, training camp will be next month. Don, thank you very much for the phone call. Look, they feasted early in games where they won in extra innings or won by a run. And like, I'm sort of hesitant to bring this up because I poo-poo it when the Reds are bad and I hear about how good the run differential is. Remember, that was the thing a couple of years ago. Well, the record's not good, but look at the run differential. Okay. The run differential is minus 39. That is third worst in the National League. They've played 59 games. It's a good sample size. Now, look, for what it's worth, the Cardinals' run differential, they're minus 11, and they're 4 over .500. So, you know, that statistic is applied, and sometimes it's applied fairly, and sometimes, you know, it's like the Reds won a game last year where they outscored the Orioles at 22-3, and it totally skewed the run differential for weeks on end. But still, they were getting by in one-run games when the bullpen was a strength. It has been weeks since the bullpen was a strength. The problem is, you could say that before Graham Ashcraft got hurt. Graham Ashcraft was one of the more reliable guys. He's gone for a while. Maybe the entire season. Pierce Johnson may come back, but it's, I don't know, man. Like, there's something about this that feels like it's teetering on the brink. And part of that is a reflection of the guys who are on the team now, either having poor seasons or simply not being good enough. And the frustrating thing, I believe, is when you look at some of those guys who are having poor seasons, it's not surprising that they are. Zach Taylor's press conference coming up in 10 minutes on ESPN 1530 Cincinnati Sports Station.
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7: 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Southbound 471 before Memorial Parkway, right lanes blocked due to an accident. 3-minute delay back from 71. On Westwood or Northern Boulevard, there's also a crash over at McHenry Avenue. I'm Eddie Zellick with traffic.
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19: Taylor's OTA's press conference in, about 5 minutes. Very quick sports headlines. 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Reds and Royals tonight. Andrew Abbott throws for Cincinnati. Second of a three-game series. 7-10 tonight. 700 WLW. Zach McCambly called up from Louisville. Luis May called up from Louisville. Brandon Liebrandt and Lyon Richardson DFA'd. Excuse me, Rhett Lauder set to make a rehab start for Louisville. Zach Taylor, you'll hear him in his press conference, talked about a joint practice with the Bears on August the 20th. They will play Chicago. The Bengals will hear on August the 22nd. You are caught up. We'll try to get to as many as we can. In the time that we have, Stephen Montgomery, thank you for your patience here on ESPN 1530. Steve. Well, I hope Steve's okay. Taryn, when that happens, is that our fault? Is that our phone system? Or is that like Steve fell asleep at the wheel or something?
17: That's on their end. Sometimes they probably mute themselves.
19: Why would you mute yourself? Although I was talking to a coworker today on the phone, and my fat face hung up on her. So, well, Steve, thank you for attempting to participate in the show, and we hope everything's okay, and you call again sometime. That leaves a couple minutes for Mike. Go ahead, Mike.
0: Thanks, Mo. I loved your rant. Reverend Mo.
19: Wow.
0: Blowing out the Reds and telling the truth about the Reds. I love it, Mo. Thank you for that. What is our record against Central Division teams?
19: They have two wins. 2-11, I believe.
0: That's that ain't gonna work.
19: No.
0: And, you know, we're really not in a tailspin at this point. With Ellie out, we're in a complete kamikaze nosedive. This is going to be ugly. I'm telling you, it's going to be ugly.
19: Well, I fear that you're right because, you know, it's one thing to lose a player like Ellie. It's something else to look at what remains after Ellie and go, like, who do you count on? And, like, J.J. Bleday has been a terrific addition. Fair to wonder why he wasn't with the team on opening day. And Nathaniel Lowe has been a nice piece. But, like, up and down the order on a nightly basis, like, I'm a big believer in looking beyond batting average to see how good of a hitter a guy is. But you just look at the daily lineup and look at the batting averages. Look at the on-base percentages. And, like, how can you expect to score a ton of runs on a consistent basis? And then you add to it, like, the built-in bullpen issues, which predate some of the injuries. Then you add to it the injuries. It is a mess right now, Mike, and it's that is inescapable. Plus, you add to it, they have the toughest remaining schedule of any team in baseball with a whole bunch of games against the aforementioned teams in the NL Central. Still ahead.
0: I sent off my money order today, or my cashier check, but it won't get there nearly in time because I thought maybe if I won, I could give it. You could pick somebody to give it to, but it won't get there in time.
19: Well, so here's what we've done. You've sent me a cashier's check for $50, correct?
0: Yes, sir.
19: Today. Okay. So what I did this morning is I bought a $50 entry. So that's two entries, okay?
0: Yeah.
19: So that's a $50 donation to these three organizations that help out Cincinnati area families. And since I'm assuming you won't be able to go on the Augusta Distillery tour and tasting, what I'm going to do, and I've told the folks who are running this contest, if my name gets drawn, then pick somebody else. So
0: good job.
19: So your money has been. So what I'm going to do, with your permission, I've donated $50, and so I'm going to put your $50 in. But I wanted to add two entries on your behalf, and so I've added two entries, and they will go to other people who have drawn. So does that make sense?
0: That's terrific.
19: All right. So that's $100 between you and I. And two entries on your behalf that someone else will get to enjoy. But my name is sort of the proxy since, you know, they'll reach out to me. I hope it makes sense, but that's what we're doing.
0: No, it does. And I appreciate you going to those efforts. Thank you. Do you want to talk about the finals today or tomorrow?
19: Tomorrow, because I got to
0: tomorrow. You got to put me on tomorrow.
19: I tell you what, I promise you, we will do the Mo and Mike NBA Finals preview at 5:35 tomorrow.
0: Okay, I'm writing it down. 5:35.
19: We are building the entire show around it. 5:35 tomorrow. Doesn't matter what else is going on. The Mo and Mike and Mo NBA Finals preview.
0: Thank you, Mo. Appreciate you, brother.
19: And Taryn's going to participate because he loves the NBA as much as we do.
0: I want Taryn to participate. I never get to talk to my dude anymore. And why don't you answer the phone?
19: All right. Well, we're each going to bring something to the table for our NBA preview, and I'm guessing you're going to pick the Spurs, and so you and I, Mike, might have to make some sort of wager. Okay.
0: Oh, we're going to do that. Yes, sir. Okay. Yes. Thanks, Mo.
19: You're very well, Taryn. You're rooting for the Knicks, right?
1: Yes, my official prediction. Well, I'll save my prediction for tomorrow.
19: Okay.
1: But you know it.
19: Okay. Knicks and six. Yes, I do know it, but what you'll have to elaborate on it tomorrow. But first things first, we have much, much, much more important matters at hand because there's a Zach Taylor press conference and we're going to air all of it for you because we have a contractual obligation to next on ESPN 1530.
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7: Southbound 471 before Memorial Parkway, the right lane's blocked from an accident. About a 5-minute delay back from 71. Use caution on northbound 75 after Davis Street, getting report of debris in the right two lanes. I'm Eddie Zellick with traffic.
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19: At GABP with Andrew Abbott throwing for Cincinnati. There's a bunch of other games, but I don't necessarily have the time to outline for you who else plays. But we do have time for a Zach Taylor press conference. Settle in. Stand by. Call the family. Gather around the dinner table. Here he is, the head coach of the Bengals, chatting with the local professional football media.
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6: I mean, he's a tremendous player. He's obviously been difficult for us over the years. They added another tremendous player. So that's about all I got.
11: We just had a chance to talk to Eric Hall. Can you just give us an update on what your progression plan for him is? And, he spoke pretty honestly about what he's been through the last year and a half. Mm-hmm. How have you seen him deal with all of that behind the scenes?
6: Yeah, it's challenging, to have the significance of the injuries that he's had, to miss a whole season, an extra season, really, half of the first one and then the whole second one. So I know it's been challenging for him. I think he's handled it really well. Now we're in the progression phase, getting back on the field, no contact or anything right now. We'll assess training camp as we get closer, but it's just been really good to get him on the field, have him back in the walkthroughs. I think mentally for him, that's probably been really helpful for him, just not sitting over there doing the rehab phase of things. But he's got an attitude that you just love, and he loves football. That's very clear. He's very passionate about it. So to be able to get him back out there working with the guys has been big for all of us.
21: You've had, obviously, Jamar and T here for so many years with Joe. How is this time of year, if it is at all different for you, different this time around?
6: Well, it just sets the tone. When those guys are in the building working together, it shows, what we're capable of. There's still a lot of work we got to do, and there's still a lot of ways we got to grow as a team and as an offense. But when you have those guys out there, you feel their impact, and you get to see it firsthand, and maybe gives everyone a little pep in the step, as a team. We got some real playmakers here that can do some exciting things for us.
21: I asked T about what's the next step for the offense. And he had one more championship.
6: Yeah, I mean, that's pretty clear. It's the stats can change every year because of how we play games as a team and what the outcomes are. And, you'd love to have a great team that has control of a game and is just closing it out on the ground. And that'll impact some stats. And that's a great thing for us if it goes that way. So we'll just keep working. We love the identity that we have. We're building that identity as a team right now, and there's still a lot of steps left for us to be able to do that before we play the season.
8: What's the next step in Jamar's evolution of his game?
6: Throw some passes. I don't know. He's always working. He's a guy that even when he wasn't here in the building, is grinding, and you know that, you trust that. Then when he steps foot on the field yesterday for the first time, I don't know if he feels differently from when he left to here, but it looks the same to us, and there's just such an explosion there and confidence, and so he looks really good right now.
8: What's the best way to maximize him? I know y'all killed him all the time last year.
6: I mean, he gets as many targets as him in the league, so to maximize, we've I would say Pitch does a really good job of staying on top of ways to be creative with him and make sure he's maybe harder to find sometimes. There's times you don't want to let people off the hook. You want to put them outside, and if you're going to leave them one-on-one, that's tough. But also ways that we continue to build them inside. I mean, he had a ton of targets in the slot last year. We've used them at the backfield. So I think we've been very creative. We'll always try to find ways to utilize them in different ways. To say to utilize them more is a challenge because he's Triple Crown winner 2 years ago. So we've obviously found ways to get him the ball.
22: A handful of the guys today mentioned that the energy has been a bit of a difference, and you spoke to the leaders coming back and being a part of this. Is there anything that you're noticing that adds to the energy shift, or does it feel about the same?
6: There is an excitement level, not just within our team, within the community, within the fan base. You feel that when you're out and about. Our players feel that in the building. It's hard to compare that to years past because every year is just so different. But right now, there's a lot of excitement in the locker room. The energy level is exceptionally high. It has been that way for several weeks. And then you add some of the guys back yesterday that came back yesterday. Just ramps it up even a further notch. So I think guys are really excited to put in the work and see what the team is capable of.
1: Like, what have your conversations been like with DJ Turner over the time he hasn't been here? And seeing him, what were kind of your first impressions?
6: Yeah, DJ's been great. Responds every time I reach out to him. Been training elsewhere, and so it's great to have him show up yesterday for OTAs, come in here and get the work in, and a little bit like he's never left. You know, he walks in my office yesterday morning, and same guy. And he's a guy, yeah, I've got a ton of respect for, as I've said before. The way he handles his business, his energy level, his professionalism, the way he's trying to help his teammates. He's a big part of our locker room, and so it's good to see him that.
1: And there's a lot of guys in his situation that would not participate.

0: earn an opportunity. And so I think overall, from top to bottom, it's been a really positive class that way.
1: In the vein of the energy, it seemed like there was quite a bit at the end of practice, that little bonding exercise. Is that something new? Is that something you've done?
0: I was looking for ways to change it up every year. And so, you know, just a little competition that'll take place over the next 2 weeks, you know, and an offense or defense winner. So we got three guys out there competing each day on each side of the ball. And so there's going to be a clear winner on offense or defense, you know, who wins the majority of the three reps. And that'll carry over through next week.
1: What are they doing?
0: It's a five-cone drill. So Joey lays out which cones you got to touch, and then it's whoever finishes first through the line.
2: You guys are going deeper into June as far as like some of these OTAs and mini camps in your class. Is that just because the season is starting a week later, or yep, are you taking advantage of more of the dates?
0: We are taking advantage, I'd say, of a couple more days than we did last year, but also because everything's a week later, Labor Day's a week later, all that stuff. So our training camp start date's later. So I just get uncomfortable with too much of a break. So don't get me wrong, I like vacation and I like that time, but it's also, we've got enough time off. So we'll go all the way to June 18th and we're allowed to go, and then take the break and be ready to come back in late July.
3: DJ Turner switching to zero. Mm-hmm. College football, that's a big deal.
0: Mm-hmm.
3: Did he have to earn that, so to speak?
0: I think he has earned it. You know, I wouldn't have done this just for anybody. I did it, you know, was open to the possibility because, again, I think DJ represents a lot of the things that we take great pride in, and he's really earned that opportunity to ask. It's not a guarantee. I did apologize to Jesse Bates because Jesse had always wanted three, and I'd always hold off, and DJ's quote to me was, "Jesse walked so I could run." So Jesse, I wasn't ready to crack when Jesse, but over time he wore me down, and so we just made a decision as an organization to let that happen.
4: Did you actually reach out to Jesse?
0: I did. Yeah, Jesse. He's great. Jesse's always great. So he's good.
5: There you go. There's Zach Taylor's press conference. OTAs underway this week at the venue originally known as Paul Brown Stadium. We have to go back at it tomorrow at 3:05. Reds Royals review, recap, reaction, and so much more. Have an amazing night. Thank you for listening, and thanks to Taryn Bland for producing. We will talk to you tomorrow starting at 3:05. 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